0: Bailey can get as big a lead as he wants. That pitch swung on. Hit fairly well to right, but Cruz drifting back retires Rocchio. The eighth is next, 10-2 Washington.
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0: Logan Allen back out there for the eighth inning, his third inning of work. 10-2 Washington. His first pitch is in there to Jacob Young, the center fielder and a gold glove caliber center fielder. 2-for-3, a solo homer and a single. The pitch, back door to him and stayed on the porch with a breaking ball. One ball, one strike. Washington led 6-0 in the second inning. Cleveland's never been able to get back in it. That pitch in there, 1-2 the count. Well, the Guardians and PNC Bank go to bat for small business. PNC Bank honors 6 local businesses that make a difference in the community. Allen sets, fires, up and in. Ball 2-2. Big gap in left center for Young, who cuts and misses Logan Allen's 5th strikeout. Now the 2 runs off Logan Allen are both unearned. Here's Drew Millis, 0-for-3. He'll bat right-handed. The first offering is popped up into the seats behind the plate. Strike 1.
7: And Ty, you're mentioning the great turnaround for the Nationals of late on a real good run. Hey, look at this road trip. They go to Atlanta, take 2 out of 3 from the Braves, and then come here and do this. That's impressive.
0: The pitch, outside and low, 1-1. Allen working quickly, pumps one in there again. 1-2. The next offering, high, 2-2. Patrick Bailey catching Logan Allen for the first time. Now the 2-2. Swung on, chopped foul, third base side. We'll do it again at 2-2. Well, and Washington has been so much better on the road than at home. They're -6 games at home. The pitch. Swinging a shot to first. Diving grab by Manzardo. That is out number two. Dove toward the line and snagged it. With a win tonight, Washington will be seven games above 500 on the road. And it's been their pitching. Their earned run average at home is 530. On the road, it's 430. A one-run difference home and road. And tonight, they lead 10-2. Two down, nobody on. And a backdoor breaking ball for a strike to Nassim Nunez, who's 0-3. Allen lets it fly, and it's low. One of the things Logan Allen does in this Cleveland bullpen is give you a legitimate long man. Although Cleveland hasn't had many games like this with a true need for a long man. That pitch inside 2-1. But Logan Allen is saving the bullpen. 10-2 Washington, eighth inning. Two outs, nobody on base. The 2-1 swung and ripped up the middle, a base hit into left center. Nassim Nunez joins the hit parade. 13 now for Washington. Seven out of the nine national starters with base hits. Top of the order, James Wood. 3-for-4, a solo homer to right center that started the game. Two singles after that. The pitch, and he rips another base hit. Another base hit to left center. He has had four hits tonight. And he's had three singles to left center and a homer to right center. Wow, is he impressive. And it was not quite a week ago, he had an inside-the-park grand slam. James Wood, he's at first. Nunez at second. Two down, Luis Garcia Jr., the batter. The pitch. And he fouled it back, strike one. 10 runs, 14 hits for the Nationals. Six of them home runs. Cleveland, two runs, six total hits. The pitch. And it dips low, the breaking ball. 1-1. Allen checks second, comes to the plate. A little low and outside, ball two, 2-1. Now the 2-1. Swung on, hit a ton, deep left field. Long run toward the line by Martinez, and this ball drops just foul in the corner. Barely foul. Anel Martinez played that ball like it was still fair. 2-2 the count. Nunez back to second. Wood back to first. Two down in the Washington eighth with the Nationals up eight. Allen's ready. Here it comes. Checked and strike three called on the outside corner. Garcia may not agree with it, but when you're up eight, you don't challenge an umpire in the eighth inning. It's 10-2 Washington.
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0: Zach Bazzana, I beg your pardon, Zach Littell to face Travis Bazzana. Eighth inning, 10-2 Washington. Bazzana with a high fly ball, medium deep right center. Cruz under it, one pitch, one out. Bazzana 1-for-4 with a double. That'll bring up David Fry. First at bat, took over at third for Jose Ramirez, who was 1-for-3 with a single. PJ Poulin, the left-handed reliever, started, gave up a run in two innings. Zach Littell, now in his sixth inning of work. He's had 84 pitches, and he pumps one in there. It sure helps when you come into a ball game to get most of the innings, even though you're coming out of the bullpen, and you come in with a 6-1 lead. The 0-1, swing and a miss. So there was never any heat on Littell. A little different when you start a ball game and it's 0-0. The 0-2, up and in. One ball, two strikes. Littell's ready. The high hold and delivery. Got him swinging. Chased the breaking ball away. Six strikeouts for Littell. Two down in the eighth. Here's Petey Helpin. He came on. Chase DeLauder went 0-for-3. DeLauder taking the rest of the night off. And Petey Helpin, 2-for-24 since coming up. Left-handed batter, wide open stance, the pitch. And it's inside, a ball. The next offering, swung and drilled, and a base hit. Into left field, Petey Helpin takes one the other way. He's aboard with two down. Here's Reese Hoskins. Solo homer down the left field line to the porch in the second. Angel Martinez, RBI double in the fourth, Cleveland's other run. Reese Hoskins, right-hander against right-hander. The pitch. And he looks at a called strike. Hoskins has been such a massive addition to this ball club. The 0-1 outside, 1-1. Don't look just at the numbers. He has had tremendous at-bats. Not always rewarded, and man, what a leader he's become in his own way in that clubhouse. The 1-1. Swung on, lifted in the air to right. Twisting foul down the right side. Out of play. 1-2. Baseball never has that one, I'll take you to the mountaintop type leader. That's just not how the game is. But the good clubs have multiple leaders. Guy in the bullpen. Guy in the rotation. Position players, and this club has them. When you think of Reese Hoskins, David Fry, Austin Hedges, just from a position player standpoint, is Littell now having communication issues with his transponder. And there are multiple leaders on this ball club. I'm not going to sit here and dissect everybody's role and who's a leader, who's not. It's the reason why this ball club's been one of the best teams in the American League. You've got a lot of good people, both on the field and in that clubhouse. Now the set. Now the 1-2 pitch. And strike three called. We'll go to the ninth. 10-2 Washington. 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
0: Ninth inning, 10-2 Washington. Logan Allen back out there. First pitch in there, a strike to Curtis Meade, who's gone 2-for-4. Two home runs to left, one solo, one with a runner on. The pitch, outside a ball, 1-1. Now the 1-1 pitch. Outside ball two, 2-1.

0: Torres and Kwan against Littell. The next offering, and Manzardo hits it back up the middle behind second. Stumbling Nunez recovers. Shortstop throws out Manzardo. One down. Here's Angel Martinez, 1-for-3 with an RBI double. The pitch. Backed him off the plate, ball one. Littell is ready. He fires. And it's hit foul down the left side towards the upper deck. One ball, one strike. Littell firing down low. Ball two, 2-1. Game is going to be over before it's dark. The 2-1 pitch. Swing and a foul. Bounced it right side in front of the screen that protects the Nationals' dugout. 2-2. The next delivery, a little bit high, full count. The set and pitch, swing and a shot foul down the right side off the netting. Still a full count. Littell lets it fly, and the pitch golfed in the air. Near the pitcher's mound, the shortstop Nunez retires Martinez. Two down in the ninth. 10-2 Washington. Here's Stephen Kwan, 0-for-2 with a walk. Littell is ready. Here it comes. Bullseye. Nothing and one to count. The next pitch. Swung and grounded to short. Nunez backhands, plants, throws. Your ball game's over. 10-2. Washington wallops Cleveland on this holiday.
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0: Back here in downtown Cleveland, and this opener to this homestand, kind of a dud, as Washington jumped all over Cleveland for 6 in the first 2 innings, and they would hit 4 home runs in the first 2 innings and roll over Cleveland 10-2. Washington 10 runs, 15 hits, no errors, 5 left. Cleveland 2 runs, 7 hits, 1 error, 5 men stranded. Zach Littell, the winner, to go to 4-4. Tanner Bibee, the loser, 0-7. 2 hours, 31 minutes to play it. 25,494 watched it. Cleveland now 32-24. Washington now 28-27. Rosie has the wrap-up show. This is Tommy Hamilton. Thanks for joining us. We'll do it again tomorrow night at 6:10. Again, the final here tonight, Washington 10 and Cleveland 2. 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

0: Good evening once again, everyone. Welcome back to Progressive Field in downtown Cleveland, where the Guardians open their new homestand on the short side of a 10-2 score. Washington, a winner tonight here in downtown Cleveland. Jim Rosenhaus along with you on Guardians wrap-up. And before we get to the highlights and manager Stephen Vogt, first a look at the Northeast Ohio Ford Dealers out-of-town scoreboard, some day baseball, some late afternoon games, all part of a Memorial Day holiday Monday. And we'll begin in New York, where the Reds blasted the Mets by a final score of 7-2. Nick Lodolo with his first win of the season. Yankees were winners in Kansas City 4-3. Anthony Volpe with a go-ahead single late in the ninth inning. And that gave the Yankees that 4-3 victory over Kansas City. The Royals continuing to struggle as they are now 10 games under the 500 mark. Brewers and Cardinals in Milwaukee. And the Brewers win it. Jason Mizorowski with 12 strikeouts on his way to his fifth win, as he is now 5-2 on the season. A 5-1 win, the Brewers over the Cardinals. Elsewhere, White Sox over the Twins in Chicago, 3-1. Chicago still playing that good baseball. They're a game over 500 now. The Orioles with 4 in the bottom half of the 13th, capped by a game-winning home run, walk-off home run for Colton Cowser. Orioles win it over the Rays at Camden Yards in 13 innings, 9-7. Pirates a winner at home today over the Cubs, 2-1. Elsewhere, in games that have yet to begin, we'll get them. There we go. Nope, not yet. As we continue to battle the out-of-town scoreboard. There's a final. The Diamondbacks and Giants in San Francisco, and Arizona wins it by a final score of 6-2. The Phillies in the bottom of the eighth inning are shutting out the Padres, 3-0 the score there. Astros and Rangers, that ball game in the top half of the sixth inning in the Arlington area. It's a 4-0 Astros lead. Yordan Alvarez with his 16th home run. Marlins lead the Blue Jays 5-1, bottom of the sixth, north of the border. And the Rockies and Dodgers will get underway shortly in Los Angeles. At your Northeast Ohio Ford Dealers out-of-town scoreboard, stay with us. We'll have the Honda Drive at Home game summary. That's after this on the Cleveland Clinic Radio Network.
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0: Welcome back to Guardians Wrap-Up. 10-2, the final score tonight. Washington a winner, and they got it done with the home run ball. First hitter of the game, James Wood hit his 14th home run of the season off of Tanner Bibee, and it would not get much better for Bibee tonight. Curtis Meade later in the inning hit his 6th home run of the season with a man aboard to make it 3-0. Then in the second inning, more power. Jacob Young with his 7th home run led off the inning, and a 2-run shot from Luis Garcia later in the inning, his 4th of the season, made it 6-0. The Guardians, though, would show some signs of life. Bottom of the second inning, Reese Hoskins let things off.
5: The 2-1 pitch. A swing and a drive! High! Deep to left! Down the line! Gone to the porch! A majestic blast! And home run derby continues. 6-1 Washington. As Reese Hoskins hit number 5, the only question was, would it stay fair?
0: But Washington came back again with the long ball. C.J. Abrams led off the 3rd inning with his 12th home run of the season. That made it a 7-1 ball game. The Guardians did add a run in the bottom of the 4th inning on an Angel Martinez RBI double. But another home run in the 5th, another one for Curtis Meade, his 2nd on the night. That extended the lead for Washington, and they capped it with a 2-run single off the bat of Garcia Jr. in the 6th inning. And that gave us our final score of 10-2. The winning pitcher, Zach Littell, in relief. He's now 4-4. Bibee takes the loss, falling to 0-7. Final line score, 10 runs, 15 hits, no errors, 5 men left on base for Washington. 2 runs, 7 hits, 1 error, 5 men left for the Guardians. Time of tonight's game, 2 hours, 31 minutes. Paid crowd, 25,491. Stay with us. We'll hear from manager Stephen Vogt next.
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0: Guardians come up short tonight here in downtown Cleveland as it's Washington, a 10-2 winner. And let's head downstairs for manager Stephen Vogt's post-game comments.
15: Big Tanner tonight.
16: Just a lot of mistakes over the middle. Didn't really feel like he didn't have much. You know, the fastball had some life at times, and other times it didn't. Just really just thought it was a lack of execution. We just haven't seen that from Tanner. But, you know, that was it.
15: You guys had a couple swings that looked like you guys were going to get back into it. What did you like and what you saw from the offense?
16: I thought we battled. I thought we didn't give it bats away. You know, when you're in a game like that, it's tough. You get on your heels. Real easy to get on your heels in the field. We didn't do that. Real easy to kind of give a bats away. We didn't do that. So I'm really proud of our guys that we've, you know, we played all nine innings. It was a tough one. This is a game you flush. You know, this shouldn't hurt for too long. I mean, it was a frustrating night, but you flush it and you get right back on it tomorrow. Logan was great. You know, they made him throw a lot of pitches. You know, he got him some deep counts. And, you know, but after that first inning, even in that first inning, he punched out two. They got the single up the middle, but I thought Logan threw the ball excellent. Picked us up in a big way tonight, too.
17: Any, like, correlation between going deep last start and coming up today like this, or is it just an entirely blank canvas?
16: This happens. I mean, it's you don't often see five homers in three innings. You know, it was a tough night, but it happens. Guys come out and they don't have their best stuff, and this is a really good team over there. They hit the ball really well, and they didn't let us get away with any mistakes tonight.
18: Could he have been tipping his pitches?
16: Oh, we don't think so. It just looked like Hoynes, just looked like poor execution, just leaving pitches over the middle.
19: Because of what you just said, you don't change your game plans. Now, we know they're aggressive. Is that kind of what you take away from?
16: Yeah, they're aggressive, and we made mistakes, and they hit them. I mean, it's as simple as that. I think we could very easily do a deep dive into this and overthink it, but, I mean, he's 5 days removed from eight stellar innings. So it was just a tough day.
20: When it does happen, like you said, like, five home runs, just going to happen every day. Does it make it kind of easier, I guess, to flush it?
16: Anytime you lose like this, to me, these are easy games to flush. We know we need to play better than we did today. We made some mistakes, not just on the mound. We made some mistakes, but you learn from them, and we show up tomorrow ready to win. This team's been playing really good baseball for a few weeks. We're not going to let one night get us down.
0: So that'll do it for our coverage tonight here in downtown Cleveland. Thanks to Johnny Goldsmith, our on-site engineer, and Brian Motze back at Command Center. For Tom Hamilton, this is Jim Rosenhaus reminding you the final score tonight from downtown Cleveland and Progressive Field, the Washington Nationals 10, the Cleveland Guardians 2. Have a good night, everyone.
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31: 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We're going to transition away from Guardians baseball now and head over to Rocket Arena. Game 4 between your Cleveland Cavaliers and the New York Knicks. It's underway. We join the Cavaliers Audioverse in progress here on WTAM Cleveland.
32: And of course, we're hoping this will not be our final broadcast for the 25-26 season. Cavaliers, though, trailing 3-0 in this series to a New York team that is just scorching red hot. They have won 10 playoff games in a row. Jim, what's interesting, the two losses to Atlanta were by 1 point.
33: Yeah, they were.
32: The only two losses in the playoffs for the Knicks, and each were by 1 point.
33: Yeah, so they've been playing well for a while. And if you look in the end of the season standings, they were ahead of us by one game. But they were building momentum all the while, Tim. They were getting better. In their last 20 games, they started to click.
32: So it'll be Josh Hart to inbound for the Knicks off the timeout. 16 to shoot. It'll be Merrill, along with Mitchell, Strus, Harden, and Mobley for the Cavaliers. So again, the Cavaliers going with a smaller lineup. Here's Karl-Anthony Towns, bounce to Hart in the corner to Bridges, three, no, rebound, slapped out of bounds, and it went off Josh Hart.
33: We'll take it. Get this thing down to 15, Tim. You got to break 20. Got to break 20 to have a chance in this second half.
32: Harden on the right side, over his shoulder to Mobley. Evan into the paint, turns, hooks on. Towns and hits.
33: That's it, Mo. Stay big, babe. Towns has that link. Stay big on your shots.
32: Evan had a 24-point game in game 3. That gives him 9 tonight. And the Cavs make it 61-39.
33: Cavs in a zone.
32: Here's Brunson on the right side. Brunson against Strus. Got it out front to Karl-Anthony Towns. His runner in the lane. No. Rebound Mitchell. The Cavaliers with a bit of momentum. They trailed by 29. They cut it to 22. Mitchell to Mobley. Right back to Donovan. Mitchell, top of the key jumper, hung on the rim and fell off. Rebound Karl-Anthony Towns, quickly to Hart. Hart in the middle, on the run. Hart right down the lane, put it up, no, but Donovan Mitchell fouled him. And that'll be 3 fouls on Donovan Mitchell.
33: And Tim, the beat goes on. In transition, semi-fast break. Cavs not getting back for any support. And whoever takes the shot, that's, I learned that in CYO. Whoever takes the outside shot, you go. You're going to be open. And that's been the story in this first half.
32: Hart at the line. Free throw short. Fast break points. 25-3 for the Knicks right now.
33: Most teams don't get over 15 points for a whole game. But it just shows you how dominating they've been in this first half.
32: Hart missed that first free throw. Only at 62% from the line in the playoffs. He was at 72 during the regular season, and that one bounced around every inch of the iron but fell through. 62-39. Cavs down, 3:40 to go first half. Harden walks the ball through the center circle. Harden out front against Brunson. Harden comes right of the lane, spins into the paint. Harden turns right, will shoot, and hit. And James Harden now with a 9-point first half. Second field goal of the ball game. 62-41.
33: If you get this baby down to 15, Tim, that would be a...
32: Brunson, right corner to Bridges. Bridges drives the baseline. Run of the lane, into the lane. Hands it to Hart. Got it out front to Ananobi. Back to Hart. Hart with a three. Short rebound, Harden. 3 minutes to go. Cavs down 21, so they've taken 8 points off of what was a 29-point lead. Harden against Brunson. Harden into the paint, put it up, no, drew the foul from OG Ananobi.
33: He didn't settle. How do you like that, Tim? He didn't settle. He took him right off the dribble.
32: So that'll put James Harden back at the free throw line, where he's 5 of 5 tonight.
33: Got to get this baby down to 15, Tim, to give yourself a chance.
32: So here's James Harden, 17th year in the league, 17th year in the playoffs. as that first free throw is no good. Although Harden, before he missed that one, was 5 of 5, and he is now number 7 all time in free throws made in postseason play. He surpassed tonight Jerry West. As James Harden splits the pair, hits the second. 62-42. And on a 10-1 run, have cut it down to a 20-point game. Here's Towns on the left side. Carl Anthony Towns straddling that three-point arc. Towns against Mitchell. Towns right corner to Brunson. Brunson against Strews. Brunson into the paint. Left-handed hook is good. Well, he does a little bit of everything. Well, Jalen Brunson makes it 64-42. Brunson now with a 10-point game. Here's Harden, right of the key. Back out front to Mitchell. Donovan's three ball. Got it! Donovan Mitchell got an 18-point first half, including 4 three balls. And the Cavs are within 19.
33: Cavs back in that zone, Tim.
32: Hart, left corner to Bridges. Three ball Bridges. No. Rebound Harden. Had it knocked away. Scooped up by Mobley, gives it back to Harden. 2 minutes to go in the half. Cavs down 19, but it was 29. Harden into the paint. Harden left of the lane. Harden draws contact. Couldn't hit the shot, but he'll shoot 2 more free throws.
33: But, Tim, he knew where the money is. He knows they've got something going. Knicks struggling a little bit. Cavs fell back into a zone about 3 or 4 minutes ago, Tim, and it's made a difference. It's made the Knicks have to slow down just enough. Cavs getting the rebound and scoring points.
32: So Harden at the line. He has 10 points in the ballgame. 6 from the free throw line. Make it 7. 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For the Knicks, they've compiled 17 first half assists, 5 from Josh Hart, 4 from Jalen Brunson. Cavaliers with 8 first half assists, and James Harden with 2. 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Harden hit them both. Cavaliers have cut it to 17, 64-47. 1:45 to go, second quarter of play.
33: In that zone. Been having good luck with it.
32: Brunson against Mitchell. Brunson, baseline right. Brunson bounced to Bridges. Bridges with 5 on the clock. Bridges against Harden. Bridges double team, nowhere to go. 1 on the clock. Horrible shot from the baseline, and he hit it. Oh, that's tough, man. That was great defense by the Cavaliers. And Bridges just hit him. Miraculous shot. Strus out front for the Cavs. They're down 19 on the handoff to Mitchell. Mitchell left to the lane, into the lane, right side Mobley. Three ball, Evan. No. Rebound grabbed by Mikal Bridges. And what do we got? Got Josh Tiven stopping things. Got Max Strus with the foul. Strus commits the foul.
33: Wrong time to commit one, Tim. You had momentum. You finally miss a shot, and then you put them on the free throw line trying to close this quarter.
32: It's Shamet at the line. Now, as scorching as he's been from three-point land, he hasn't shot a lot of free throws in postseason action. Throughout the playoffs, he's 5 of 7.
33: Well, Tim, that's what surprised me when I saw him take Merrill one-on-one off the dribble and shoot a jumper. Very seldom have I ever seen him shoot an off-the-dribble jump shot. He's a catch-and-shoot guy all the way.
32: Landry Shamet, 8th year out of Wichita State. Hit them both. 11 points for Landry Shamet. And the Cavaliers again down 21 with a minute to go here in the second quarter. Mitchell draws contact. Three ball, no, but he drew that foul. And the Knicks are over the limit, so it'll be Donovan Mitchell heading to the free throw line. So the foul on Shamet puts Mitchell at the line. Here's Donovan Mitchell, number 7 all time. When you think about all time in the playoffs, number 7 scorer at 27.8 per game.
33: But Tim, you know what that also means? He's been there a lot. So this isn't new for him. He came out playing downhill, got the Cavs a lead, built momentum, got the crowd behind us. All he's asking for now is just a little bit of help from his teammates.
32: Mitchell, line right, basket in front of that Cavalier bench. Second one, perfect. Donovan now with 20. His 15th game in this year's playoffs, so 20 or more. Knicks with the ball. Cavs down 19. Brunson on the right sideline. Brunson against Harden. Brunson, crossover, bouncing the lane to Bridges. Shot blocked by Allen. And then Allen grabbed the loose ball on the toss to Harden. Harden into the forecourt. Lob right side to Mobley, and he fumbled it out of bounds. Mobley tried to turn before he had the ball in his hands.
33: Yep. Basic fundamental. Nothing's more important than the catch. Another turnover, another opportunity for the Knicks. They've shot 47 field goal attempts to the Cavs, 37. That means there's a plus 10 for the Knicks. And they're shooting 53%. So they're making half of those attempts.
32: Brunson, top of the three-point arc. Gives it off to Ananobi, right back to Brunson. Brunson against Mobley. Pulls up, jumper, no. Rebound Strus. Cavs can run it all the way down for the final shot of the half. Cavaliers trying to mount a rally. Here's Mitchell. Comes around Brunson. Mitchell into the lane. He'll shot put and miss. Rebound Mikal Bridges. Half a second to go. Launches from three quarters court. Wide left. And that will end the first half of play here at Rocket Arena. Well, the Cavaliers, in an elimination game, came out with some fire. Had an early lead, but the Knicks responded, led by 12 at the end of one. Stretched that to 29 in the second quarter of play. Cavs have shaved 10 off of that, but still in a hole, down 19, 68-49. So Mike Snyder, Cavaliers against this scorching red-hot Knicks team have some work to do.
1: Yeah, they do, Tim. The Knicks are just playing terrific basketball. The Cavs, as you said, had a solid start. Actually, early in the game, they had the lead. But the Knicks just keep on making shots. And the Cavaliers, although they did rally a bit, still find themselves down by 19. It's time for the McDonald's Halftime Report. It's the Knicks 68, the Cavs 49. We'll talk with Brad Sellers about what he's seen thus far and look ahead to the second half. Also, update the other series out west in the NBA playoffs that's going on. All coming up on the McDonald's Halftime Report. It's New York 68, Cleveland 49. Back after this timeout on the Medical Mutual Cavaliers Audioverse.
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4: ABC News, I'm Stephanie Officer. What will it take to get a deal to end the war with Iran? ABC's Ian Pannell tells us what would be on the wish list.
5: A senior U.S. official telling ABC News a potential interim agreement would see the reopening of the Strait of Hormuz, a lifting of the U.S. blockade, and a commitment from the Iranians to negotiate the removal of their stockpile of highly enriched uranium.
4: Police say the body of missing Northern Kentucky University student Murray Faust was found nearly a month after the 22-year-old was reported missing. Faust was last seen alive April 27th in the Latonia neighborhood of Covington. That's about 9 miles south of Cincinnati. Officials say there is no evidence of foul play at this time. The fine arts major was due to graduate earlier this month. The Campbell County Coroner's Office will determine Faust's cause and manner of death. And until then, police say no additional details will be released. This is ABC News.
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14: Caffeine can be really good for you and help a lot of things, and caffeine can be kind of bad for you.
15: It's a drug, and in its pure form, Chuck, it is a bitter-tasting crystalline powder.
14: Naturally, it's in the coffee bean and in chocolate and tea, but it's also added artificially in things like soda. Your body is enjoying the caffeine. It's blocking that adenosine. You're going to feel alert and awake. It's got that adrenaline going, and it's rewarding you with the dopamine. I mentioned the vicious cycle, the inevitable crash.
15: Right.
14: Like any stimulant drug, and you want more of it. Eventually, it's going to affect your sleep patterns. All right, how about some health benefits?
15: Right.
14: They found everything from not develop Parkinson's disease to dropping your risk of various cancers.
15: Well, coffee actually is shown to reduce your risk of diabetes.
14: 4 cups a day, 50% less chance of mouth and throat cancer.
15: You should eat more grapefruit because grapefruit contains something called narigin, and it actually slows the removal of caffeine from your brain.
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15: So you enjoy its effects longer.
14: Nice.
15: Yeah.
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15: We're talking about streaming music. World-changing history that we lived through.
14: Not so long ago, people were spending a lot of money on buying CDs and physical media. We got this new thing. That was Napster. There were 27 billion transfers per month, song transfers.
15: Everything was completely upended, and Apple came along in 2003 and brought massive stability to this huge sea change. At the same time, roughly, an alternative model was developing, and that was just streaming.
14: The first legit on-demand streaming service was Rhapsody in 2001. Pandora came along in 2005. Spotify comes along. They changed the game. Pandora was still trying to be kind of like radio in a way. Spotify was like, no, we're really going to be on-demand. But these royalties, Tidal pays the most at 1.3 cents. Apple's 0.7, YouTube Music 0.7. Spotify pays 0.4 cents per stream, same as Amazon, and then Pandora's down to 0.1. But as an artist, if you're a hit on Spotify, then there's a lot of money to be made.
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1: A marathon baseball game taking place at Camden Yards Monday. But for the second straight game, Orioles outfielder Colton Cowser was the hero with a walk-off home run. The O's knocked off the Rays 9-7. The Cubs losing their ninth straight game. They fall to the Pirates 2-1. The Yankees with a 4-3 win over the Royals. Anthony Volpe providing the go-ahead hit in the ninth. The White Sox defeating the Twins 3-1. Munetaka Murakami with his 18th home run of the season. And the Brewers with a 5-1 victory over the Cardinals. Jacob Mizorowski with 12 strikeouts for Milwaukee. That's your sports on the Fox News Rundown. Tony Genualdo, Fox News.
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3: What's it like for the Cavs to trade for James Harden? Max Kellerman tells you what it's like to trade for James Harden. Bringing James Harden in to try to win a championship is like what? It's like electing Donald Trump to fix your country. Man, I didn't think James Harden played that well. Apparently, Max Kellerman, who has no discernible idea what goes on a basketball court, apparently he didn't see it either. I mean, I don't know. They're in the Eastern Conference Finals, are they not? There's only four teams left. They went into the Garden, and they're up 22. I didn't think James Harden was good enough. I didn't think he was that kind of level of Donald Trump. Maybe he is, but I don't think so. It's just another shot by a sour white dude trying to play to an audience. All you got to do is put a wig. All you got to do is put a wig on freaking Max Kellerman, and he could be a Karen. It could be Karen Kellerman. For Outkicks, don't at me. I'm Dan Dockich, and this is Fox News Rundown.
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7: Face it, Jewish liberals, you have no friends on the left. The New York Times allowed a top columnist to stain its pages with obviously fake stories of Israelis using dog rape to abuse Palestinian prisoners. That same day, masked Islamists marched through Jewish neighborhoods in Brooklyn, assaulting Jewish kids. Jewish liberals, ask yourselves, where are your friends? For decades, most American Jews have been committed readers of the Times and reliable Democratic voters. They voted blue, no matter who, and all they have to show for their slavish devotion is a single Fetterman. What a mistake. It wasn't just individuals. Jewish organizations, too, have spent a century aligned with the Democratic Party. Even now, Daniel Rosen, president of the American Jewish Congress, makes sure to note on his ex-bio that he was a board appointee of Presidents Barack Obama and Joe Biden. He went out of his way to forcefully condemn Rep. Jen Kiggins for agreeing with a radio host that House Minority Leader Hakeem Jeffries should get your cotton-picking hands off Virginia. Rosen's on the team. But where's the rest of the squad when he needs them? Where are Obama and Biden to condemn Jew hatred? Where's Jeffries to thank Rosen for his support and offer his own? What was said about Hakeem Jeffries was sickening, racist, and completely unacceptable, Rosen tweeted, even though Kiggins herself didn't speak the objectionable words. Hate has no place in our politics. Except it does. Hate very much has a place in our politics, and that place is largely within the Democratic Party. See Graham Platner, the Democrat running for U.S. Senate from Maine while sporting a now-covered Nazi tattoo. We've also learned that the Times, which had already offered three separate clarifying statements about the dog rape column and is facing a libel lawsuit from the state of Israel over it, refused an early chance to report the findings of the Civil Commission on October 7th crimes by Hamas against women and children. The commission's report, the result of a multi-year investigation, found horrific abuses of Israelis by Palestinians. It reviewed over 10,000 photos and thousands of hours of video and talked to over 400 witnesses. The Times took the word of just a handful of questionable sources. This is not a both sides issue. Only one half of our political divide is standing in silence. And sure, there are anti-Semites nominally on the political right, Tucker Carlson infamously among them. But so many non-Jews in the conservative world, President Trump, Senator Ted Cruz, commentator Victor Davis Hanson, and a host of others have lined up against Carlson's foul suggestions that his influence on that side of the aisle is sinking like a stone. Who on the left is doing the same? Silence should be humiliating. It should be clarifying. It should, at last, wake up those Jews on the left who care at all about self-preservation or that of their children. It's long past time to leave this one-sided alliance behind. This is Carol Markowitz, columnist at the New York Post.
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19: I'm sorry for the city of Cleveland for it to be like this in a sweep. Like, that's like, you know what I'm saying? 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
20: I think we accomplished a lot, you know, winning a game seven at home, winning a game seven on the road, like, and getting to the conference finals. Now we have to take another two steps, starting this summer, but to take another two steps and being even better. 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
1: You wonder how they're ever up 22 points at that one game. We took a step ahead this spring, but nowhere where we need to be. That's the owner of the Cavs. 6 o'clock in the morning. Hey, how you doing? It's Tuesday, 26th of May. Cleveland's morning news. This is Bill Wills. More with Mike Snyder coming up on the Cavs season. News breaking. Cleveland fire crews battling an intense fire beneath the 490 bridge this hour. That's affecting traffic. We'll get more from Carmen Angelo on the story coming up. This is Bill Wills. Let's check your drive first. WTAM traffic. Here's Pat Butler.
21: Thank you, Bill. From the Elk and Elk Traffic Center, if a medical mistake caused you injury, call 1-800-ELK-OHIO. Yeah, Independence Road was blocked off underneath 490 with this fire. There's still some smoke coming up through that area. They had the right lane blocked on 490 for a bit just before Broadway. Right now, all lanes on 490 are open. Just be careful. Again, you can see that smoke from the highway. Right now, things are light on your highway drive. Looking good downtown on the Interbelt, and 71 and 77 North are moving okay. Next traffic update in 9 minutes at 610. Pat Butler, WTAM traffic on 1100 AM and 106.9 FM.
22: Sunshine with increasing high clouds here on our Tuesday. Temperatures getting even warmer. We'll reach the upper 70s this afternoon.
1: Cleveland 3 News meteorologist Matt Wentz. 50s around this morning, 53 Metter, 54 at your severe weather station. Well, Mike Snyder, I still wonder how they were ever up 22 points in that.
23: Well, that's a good point. Well, and we'll get into it as to maybe how that occurred, and then the reality of it, how good the Knicks are. But I must tell you, Bill, as either a fan or a reporter, it's one of the worst nights ever that we lived through last night in Cleveland. To see the Cavs play the way they did and the New York fan takeover, it was rough. We'll get into it all coming up in sports.
1: That's coming up for you. All right, 6:02, let's get to the news. Carmen Angelo is in. Let's start with this follow-up on the fire. Carmen?
24: Yeah, Bill, and good morning to you and Mike. Cleveland fire crews on the scene of that massive blaze beneath the 490 bridge in the Industrial Valley area of the city. The blaze near the 2800 block of Independence Road. The Cleveland Fire Department has multiple ladders up, still trying to douse the flames. We'll stay on top of this developing story for you throughout the morning. Right here on Wilson Snyder. The Cleveland Cavaliers offseason is officially underway. This after the New York Knicks drilled the Cavs in Game 4 of the Eastern Conference Finals, 130-93, completing a sweep of the Cavs. The Cavaliers essentially outplayed from start to finish at Rocket Arena last night, much to the disgust of this fan I spoke with.
25: It's always tough getting beat when there's a lack of effort, out-physical, out-hustled. I didn't know when getting back on defense became optional.
24: And as the Cavaliers enter the offseason, this fan says there are several obstacles to overcome next year.
26: You're not just trying to beat New York next year, and I think that's one thing that we lose sight of as Cavs fans sometimes is this entire league is dynamic. You know, Cade Cunningham is going to be back with the Pistons next year better than ever. We saw that Toronto is a young team that's going to be a problem for us probably going forward.
24: The Cavaliers trailed last night's game at one point by 43 points. The Knicks now await the winner of the Thunder and Spurs in the West. New York has won 11 straight playoff games and hasn't lost a game since the 23rd of April. Two people are hospitalized after flames tore through a home last night on East 134th Street in Cleveland. Fire crews responded to a home in the 3300 block of that street where they discovered two adults suffering from smoke inhalation. Cleveland EMS took them to the hospital as Cleveland firefighters put out the blaze. The injured, they're in stable condition this hour. In all, 5 adults and a child were displaced due to that fire. Cause unknown. Damages pegged at $85,000. During a mid-flight press gaggle, Secretary of State Marco Rubio pressed for the opening of the Strait of Hormuz as soon as an agreement with Iran is reached, saying the strait will be open one way or another. Rubio's comments follow a new round of U.S. airstrikes in southern Iran overnight.
27: The attacks coming despite the ongoing ceasefire. President Trump marking Memorial Day, honoring the 13 service members killed in the war so far.
28: These incredible men and women gave their lives to ensure that the world's number one state sponsor of terror will never have a nuclear weapon.
27: There are indications the first step of a peace deal could be getting closer. Top Iranian negotiators have arrived in Qatar for talks.
24: ABC's Sophie Flay reporting. Crews still working on an unstable chemical tank in Southern California, but officials are confident there will not be a massive explosion. Craig Covey with the Orange County Fire Authority says the tank is starting to cool thanks to a small crack that's allowing the chemical to start curing.
2: It cures from the outside in, so we're creating a crust inside that further solidifies and holds whatever liquids are left.
24: Texas Republicans heading to the polls today, where they'll decide which candidate will face Democrats' nominee for the U.S. Senate. More now on that story from Fox News Radio's Bill Malugan.
3: It's the final stretch of a brutal Republican primary for U.S. Senate in Texas. Incumbent Texas Senator John Cornyn.
4: President Trump has called me a friend and a good man.
3: In a new interview with Fox, Cornyn is brushing off Trump's support for his opponent, pointing out that he votes with the president 99% of the time, and it's voters who will ultimately decide the race.
5: We have to unite. We have a common enemy, James Tallarico, who is extremely radical.
3: Paxton is feeling wind in his sails with Trump's support. He says Texas Republicans need to get behind him to defeat Democrat James Tallarico this fall.
24: Tallarico, a Texas state representative, said in a statement, both Attorney General Paxton and Senator Cornyn represent wealthy donors and not everyday Americans who are struggling to make ends meet. A new study this morning raising questions about the routine use of beta blockers after heart attacks, especially for women. Researchers at Icahn School of Medicine at Mount Sinai found the drugs did not significantly reduce deaths, repeat heart attacks, or heart failure hospitalizations in patients whose heart function remained normal. The study, published in the New England Journal of Medicine, also found women taking beta blockers faced a higher risk of death, heart attack, or hospitalization compared to women who did not receive the medication. For the latest headlines at the top and bottom of the hour, set a preset on the free iHeartRadio app to WTAM 1100. I'm Carmen Angelo.
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1: Good week last week on the markets with the S&P down, NASDAQ, Gina Cervetti at Bloomberg's watching your money for you this morning.
0: U.S. investors are returning to a shortened trading week on Wall Street. Following the long holiday weekend, traders remain cautiously optimistic as the back and forth over a potential Middle East deal continued to drive swings across markets. Stocks closed higher Friday, heading into the long holiday weekend. The Dow closed at a new record high. Starbucks Korea was hit with a boycott campaign in response to a botched promotional event that referenced a highly sensitive 1980s massacre. Top Starbucks executives issued public apologies. The head of the local Starbucks in South Korea was fired, and the U.S. corporate office issued a statement calling the campaign unacceptable. In Italy, it's a first for Ferrari, which unveiled a fully electric car, a five-seat model, and the price tag suggests CEO Benedetto Vigna has no intention of sacrificing the brand's exclusivity to boost volumes. The Ferrari Luce is priced at $640,000. Get the latest business news from Bloomberg at 08 and 38 throughout the morning. I'm Gina Cervetti on WTAM 1100.
1: All right, filling up this morning, 461 price to beat at the pump. Coming up, what President Trump's trying to do on prices and bringing them down. What's the hurricane season look like? Hopefully one won't hit you on your summer vacation to the beach. And a little tech tip on AI helping to find fake pictures out online. Three things coming up for you on Cleveland's Morning News. This is Bill Wills. Good morning. 610 the time. Traffic, weather. We start with Pat Butler.
21: Thank you, Bill. 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Things are light and running up to speed on your highway drive so far this morning. Underneath 490, that fire, Independence Road is where it's at, right underneath the highway. That's blocked in between Dill and Rockefeller Avenue. They had a lane blocked on 490, but that has opened and traffic is still light. The Jennings North still closed for repair work, though. Harbor Denison up to West 14th, but 71 and 71 North are moving okay. 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They're the backbone of Ohio's infrastructure, constructing vital projects that shape your communities. Their skilled laborers pave the way for smoother commutes, ensuring safe and efficient travel on Ohio roads and highways. 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Next traffic update in 9 minutes at 620. Pat Butler, WTAM traffic on 1100 AM and 106.9 FM.
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22: Well, good Tuesday morning to you, Bill. Lots of sunshine in the forecast today. We'll see some high clouds that will continue to thicken up throughout the afternoon. Temperatures today on the warm side, upper 70s.
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30: 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Here are three things you should know.
1: 3+1, President Trump going in for a physical today. 7 months ago, he was at Walter Reed. They say it's routine, so we'll see. Day or two, they get the blood work and all that sort of thing. Last week, though, White House correspondent John Decker with me. Last week, President Trump trying his best to lower prices, John?
6: Well, the way the president believes that he can do that is by doing away with EPA rules that were put in place during the Biden administration. These EPA rules have to do with refrigerants that supermarket chains use to get produce to supermarkets. So the White House claims that it will save $2.4 billion by doing away with these rules. And Bill, the big question is, do those big supermarket chains that may be saving that type of money, do they pass along those costs to consumers? I'm kind of skeptical that they'll do that, but we shall see.
1: Yeah, you kind of wonder, they're just going to add to profit or what, but we'll see how it plays out. President Trump trying to do a couple things on prices. All right, hurricane season after Memorial Day, of course, the unofficial start to summer. Do you normally vacation along the beaches of Florida or the Carolinas, but you got an eye on hurricanes? Fox's Eben Brown on the prediction, at least, as far as hurricane season for this year, Eben?
12: So the big headline would probably be that due to an El Nino that is developing out in the Pacific, the Atlantic Basin hurricane season is predicted to be one that is less active. And so we would expect fewer than what we've been seeing because we've been predicting, or they've been predicting, higher than average seasons these past few years. And we've certainly seen that play out. A reminder that it only really takes one of these storms to ruin your day.
1: Yeah.
12: And so you could have high activity seasons where no storm actually ever, you know, maybe there's 25 of them, but they never actually come to land. And then you can have a season where, you know, three or four of them form, but one of them's a doozy and it hits you know, your town. And then that's the worst hurricane season ever, because it's the one that destroyed your life or livelihood or something like that. And so the big takeaway, and I do this every year where they say, how many storms will be category one and how many will be category five? I said, it doesn't matter. Use this opportunity to stock up on your supplies and call your insurance agent. Make sure that premium got paid, because if the escrow from the bank had a paperwork blunder and your premium never got paid and you don't have home insurance and then you get hit by a hurricane, you're in trouble.
1: You see some horror stories about the cost of hurricane insurance in some of these places. Final one on this Tech Tuesday. A lot of fake pictures out there. Maybe AI can help us find them. Chuck Severson.
13: Google is making it a bit easier to figure out if someone's trying to fool you with a picture made by AI. The company already has a system called SynthID, which embeds invisible watermarks in pictures created by Google's AI. Now Google says it is expanding access to the tool, and other companies, including OpenAI, say they'll use it. If you have questions about a picture, you'll be able to ask Gemini if it's a fake. Apple now putting some popular devices into categories that could make it tougher to get them fixed. The 2017 MacBook Air 13-inch is now considered vintage, meaning parts might be scant. And the iPad Mini 4 and the 32-gig version of the Apple TV HD are now on the obsolete list, cutting them off from any official repairs. And AT&T is now launching what it calls Build-A-Plan wireless service, which it says will give customers more flexibility. Plans will start at $15 a month.
1: Hey, a little more on tech this morning at 7:50. Agent Derek Meister, Geek at the Geek Squad. A few more tips on web searches with AI coming up for you on News Radio, WTAM 1100. All right, Cleveland's Morning News with Wilson Snyder. Let's get to it. Sports, here's Mike.
14: Bill, the Cavs season came to an end last night, and it was over early at Rocket Arena.
15: I mean, y'all asked me 1,000 times if we retired.
16: Shamet against Sam Merrill, who's in. Shamet with 6 on the clock. Pulls up 3. Good.
17: Yeah, he's feeling pretty good. If Shamet can beat you off the dribble, he's feeling pretty confident. He's a catch-and-shoot guy.
16: Knicks have almost doubled the score. It's 61-32 with under 6 to go here in the half.
14: Yeah, that was the story last night. Cavs, I think by the end of the night, we're down by as many as 45. 130-93. The Knicks win it, complete the sweep. And boy, you look at the Cavs and the effort, whatever, the mindset at the half, the fast break points for the Knicks, 26-3. No resistance by the Cavs. So disappointing as the Knicks complete the sweep. And boy, I got to tell you, it was rough here in the Let's Go Knicks chance and Knicks in four. It was just really a horrible atmosphere last night for the Cleveland fan. The Cleveland fans wanted to get into it very early when the Cavs actually did play 6 minutes where they had the lead. They were there, but then there was nothing to cheer about the rest of the way. Donovan Mitchell, 31 points on reaching the conference finals for the first time and then laying a giant egg, put it this way.
15: I mean, y'all asked me 1,000 times if we retired. I can't tell you yes, but I mean, we did this to ourselves, and that's not an excuse. They're a hungry team. They beat us. They beat us, swept us, so I don't want to diminish that, but we didn't give ourselves a chance because we didn't handle business. And I told them guys in the locker room, I said, now we know. Like, for a lot of us, we've never been here. You can't play with your food. We had an opportunity to close both series and give ourselves some rest.
14: Well, they obviously paid the price for the extra games in the preceding series that they needed to play to get to the finals. Dan Gilbert last night via X said, we took a step ahead this spring, but we're nowhere near where we need to be. And they'll dig in all summer, do everything possible to take the next step. There are questions about Kenny going forward. He had an awful postseason. Strong support from Donovan last night for Kenny, though. Kobe Altman has to look at the makeup of this roster. James Harden indicated he expects to and wants to be back. And this offseason should be very interesting. We'll see what everything possible actually means for the Cavs as they look to next year. And this team, you go back to that game one, and I think what part of that was where that was the opportunity they had. The Knicks are really rolling. I mean, they are cooking, and they are good. They were the favorites going into the series, going into the season. And the Cavaliers had a shot, though, even though they played so many more extra games. The Knicks were rusty for that first game. The Cavs let him off the hook there. I don't know that that would have changed the result, end result in this series. I do think this would have looked a lot better, though, than the way it did, because it's just looked horrible these last four games. As the Cavs do reach the conference finals, but, boy, the memory just doesn't feel like anything to celebrate based on what we saw in those four games. Over at Progressive Field last night, boy, it was not any better.
2: Now the wind and the pitch. Swung on, hammered to right. Down the line! Gone! Oh, my goodness! Another missile! The fifth Washington home run. And we're in the third.
14: All of them off of Tanner Bibee, who's now 0-7. Washington added another home run before ending with a 10-2 win. And at least it wasn't Game 4 of the ALCS. Tonight, they're back at it. The Guardians had a heck of a road trip, so it's just one of those nights. At 6:40 tonight, it'll be Joey Cantillo on the mound. You can hear it right here as the series continues. Home of the Guardians and the Cavs, Mike Snyder, WTAM Sports.
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21: 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Still light getting into downtown. On the inner belt, things are moving okay. That fire that crews are working on closes Independence Road underneath 490. That's in between Dill and Rockefeller. But 490 East is still moving okay. You will see some smoke in the area. There is an accident that just popped up in the Strongsville area. 71 South just past Pearl Road. The right lane is blocked. See anything else? Call 216-986-8888. 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Pat Butler, WTAM Traffic on 1100 AM and 106.9 FM.
1: All right, Pat, sunshine, clouds thicken, upper 70s. Cleveland 3 News meteorologist Matt Wintz says overnight cloudy skies will be in the 60s. Tomorrow, clouds, peaks of sunshine, then a couple of showers. Pushing 80 for a high tomorrow. 50s around this morning at 52 right now. Solon, 54. It's your severe weather station. 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Trending at 6:30, bringing Carmen Angelo. If you're on 490 this morning, or at least under the bridge there near Broadway, you'll see what's left of a pretty good fire earlier, right?
14: Indeed, Bill. It was an intense industrial blaze, apparently an abandoned building, but it had the attention of multiple Cleveland fire personnel beneath the 490 bridge near Broadway. The Knicks clobber the listless Cavs last night to sweep the Eastern Conference Finals, and the U.S. carrying out self-defense strikes against Iranian targets.
1: Talking flying, bringing aviation expert Jay Radliff on a couple of things. Plus, we'll check your day in the air if you're getting out. Morning, Jay.
4: Hey, good morning.
1: You'll see a couple of pictures possibly, and you maybe saw them yesterday, of a horrible anniversary in aviation, right?
4: Yeah, it was 45 years ago yesterday. We had American Airlines Flight 191 that had just, DC-10 that had just taken off in Chicago. When the left engine, or the wing under the left engine fell off, caused a hydraulic failure, forced the aircraft to roll left. And that's the image that we saw yesterday and that we recall of that image of that aircraft flying with its left wing pointed straight to the ground moments before that crash. It was seen all over the world. The FAA, after that crash that killed 273 people, did ground the DC-10 in the United States until they had required inspections that were completed. We did have several maintenance enhancements that followed that crash, which made commercial aviation safer as we move forward. And as always, that's how you try to honor the lives of those that were lost, is to learn what happened. In this case, it was a maintenance issue that was done incorrectly and sadly led to that the crash and the loss of life that we saw.
1: I was reading about this yesterday. It's talking about the maintenance that wasn't done before then and the layers that were added on. And then a couple of years later, you know, as far as an industry, you had deregulation. And, man, things really took off, right?
4: But they did. And one of the things that you see with, you know, deregulation when it happened was the fact that, okay, does this mean now that there's more competition and airlines are fighting more than maybe they had before? Are they cutting corners with regards to maintenance? And obviously, it falls on the Federal Aviation Administration to have enough inspectors that they can do their job as well as they can. And many times, you know, I get on the FAA regularly, but one of the things I'd love to see is more of the inspectors so that there's less of a workload for each one of those men and women so that they can, you know, more effectively do the job that they've got to do. And it's an incredibly important one.
1: All right. Believe it or not, there was a time when people were smoking in the back of the plane. And if some kid wanted to be a pilot, they'd take them up front and watch the pilots. That's, of course, long gone after 9/11. But having said that, you got a story about a couple of United pilots actually were fired. They granted access to the cockpit during a flight.
4: Yeah, and this was during a Colorado Rockies baseball charter that United had. But the rules apply. You have a secure cockpit, remain secure throughout the course of the flight. Well, during this charter flight, the captain left the cockpit to use the lavatory, and one of the team's coaches for the Colorado Rockies was allowed to enter the flight deck and actually sat down in the captain's seat.
1: Oh, wow.
4: Now, of course, Bill, a video had to be shot, and of course it had to be put on social media because that's how we do everything.
1: Yeah.
4: And it went viral, obviously, and much to the horror of the two pilots that were charged with violating the rules on keeping the cockpit secure at all times. And, yeah, they were both fired, and it's just an unfortunate situation. But, you know, I traveled with the Detroit Lions before the attacks of 9/11, and my seat was always on the jump seat, and I'd always have the football players trying to lobby me, saying, "Hey, Jay, can I sit on your seat for takeoff and landing?" And you know, sometimes you know that would be allowed, but after the attacks of 9/11, all of that changed, where you no longer could use that as kind of a, you know, a perk for somebody that chartered the aircraft to sit up front and see what's going on.
1: The times changed, kids. Aviation expert Jay Ratliff on flying. More on him and day trading. Check out jayratliff.com. Have a good day.
4: You too.
1: On your way to Cleveland Hopkins. Looks pretty good. TSA says under 15. Get out of town. Take us with you, too, on the iHeart Radio app.
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1: I thought over the weekend we may have a deal with Iran. Not quite yet, and we're hitting them again. Knicks clobbering the listless Cavaliers, of course. It's disappointing last night. And an intense industrial blaze near 490 we're following up on. 6:30, Cleveland's Morning News with Wills and Snyder. This is Bill Wills. Good morning. Those are the trending stories. More with Carmen Angelo coming up. 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
21: 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Still light downtown on the inner belt. Lane was blocked on 490 because of this fire that was right underneath the highway. It's Independence Road that's blocked in between Dill and Rockefeller. You'll still see some smoke on 490 as you make your way past there, so be careful. A new accident just happened in the last 5 minutes or so. 77 North at Broadway. The right two lanes are blocked. That's already slowing things down. Back by Fleet, and then there's a crash reported in Middleburg. The right lane is blocked, 71 South approaching Pearl. Next traffic update in 9 minutes at 6:40. Pat Butler, WTAM traffic on 1100 AM and 106.9 FM.
22: Sunshine with increasing high clouds here on our Tuesday. Temperatures getting even warmer. We'll reach the upper 70s this afternoon.
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1: 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Lorraine, 54 at your severe weather station. News Radio WTAM 1100. All right, coming up, Mike Snyder's take on the Cavs. And Terry Pluto, Cleveland Plain Dealer, Cleveland.com. Great piece he's written about the disappointment we feel this morning as far as Cavs fans go. And we'll talk about it with Terry coming up in about 20 minutes. Now let's get to Carmen Angelo with the news. What do we know about this fire here first?
14: We'll update you right now, Bill, and good morning to you. Cleveland fire crews, they do remain on the scene of a massive fire that broke out beneath the I-490 bridge near Broadway in the Industrial Valley area of the city this morning. The Cleveland Fire Department had multiple ladders up battling the flames at in an apparent vacant building, which now appear to be out. No word how that blaze started or if there were any injuries. We'll continue to stay on top of this developing story for you. The New York Knicks are on their way to the NBA Finals after blitzing the Cavs last night, 130-93, in Game 4 of the Eastern Conference Finals at Rocket Arena. The Knicks' victory completed quick work of the Cavs, a four-game sweep in the best-of-seven series. These Cavaliers fans I spoke with following the contest were sickened by the Cavs' effort, going as far as to say the Cavs quit.
0: Completely abysmal. I don't understand how we could come out so flat for the third time in a row.
2: It's never good getting run out of your own gym at home, my friend. At all. Stings a little.
6: Absolutely pathetic. You quit. You got run out of the gym. No effort.
14: Fans also say the plug must be pulled on Cavs head coach Kenny Atkinson, who they say fouled the team and fans miserably during the series with New York. Charges remain pending against a man involved in the injuring of five Cleveland police officers. Those officers came under fire Saturday while pursuing a shooting suspect. Police were investigating a shooting on Fleet when they noticed a vehicle circling the area that was connected to a possible suspect. Police say the driver opened fire on officers, who then began chasing that vehicle. The driver opened fire again before crashing into a Chagrin Boulevard church building and being taken into custody. Each of the injured officers is now recovering at home. The United States military carrying out what it's calling self-defense strikes against Iranian missile launch sites and naval assets near the Strait of Hormuz. That, according to U.S. Central Command. More now from ABC's Sophie Flay.
12: The Pentagon now says U.S. forces have launched new airstrikes inside Iran, describing them as self-defense strikes to protect our troops from threats posed by Iranian forces. The strikes carried out in the area of Bandar Abbas, home to Iran's main naval base, reportedly targeted missile launch sites and Iranian boats trying to land mines off the coast. The attacks coming despite the ongoing ceasefire.
14: A weekend shooting near the White House now being used as a reason to dismiss an ongoing lawsuit over the construction of a new ballroom. The Secret Service says agents shot and killed an armed man at a security checkpoint near 17th Street and Pennsylvania Avenue Saturday. Government attorneys argue that the White House needs a secure facility to protect the president, his family, and their guests. Six men allegedly connected to a series of burglaries at the homes of star athletes, including Cleveland Heights native Travis Kelce and Chiefs quarterback Patrick Mahomes, now under arrest in South America. More now on that story from ABC's Hannah Batah.
13: Back in 2024, the Chiefs were just minutes into a game when the thieves broke into Kelce's home and stole jewelry, watches, cash, and other luxury merchandise. Hours earlier, a burglary was reported at Mahomes' home. And the following month, authorities say the same crew targeted the home of Milwaukee Bucks player Bobby Portis during a game.
14: For the latest headlines at the top and bottom of the hour, set a preset on the free iHeartRadio app, the WTAM 1100. I'm Carmen Angelo.
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0: time, Cleveland's Morning News. This is Bill Wills. Good morning. Let's check your drive. WTAM traffic. Here's Pat Butler.
1: Thank you, Bill. 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A tie-up already this morning with an accident, 77 North at Broadway. The right two lanes are blocked. That's stop and go before Harvard. From the west side, 90 East is jamming up in between West 44th and the Interbelt North ramp. 71 North is filling in around the Metro Health curve. Earlier fire, you'll still see some smoke underneath 490 right near Broadway. They had a lane blocked on 490 East that is open, and things are light. Just be careful as you pass by. Underneath the highway, Independence Road is closed between Dill and Rockefeller. And then there's an accident clearing up off to the right in Middleburg, 71 South, as you approach Pearl Road. 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
0: Hey, good weekend, Pat?
1: Not bad. It was, you know, it was quick, though. Looking back, like, where did it go?
0: Rain seems to do that once in a while, I think.
1: It was so hard to plan anything. It was like, is it raining? Is it not raining? Right. Like, every what's going on down here?
0: A lot of people went to the movies over the weekend. We'll check the box office with the Buskey here in a minute. Weather, Cleveland 3 News forecast. Here's meteorologist Matt Wentz.
3: Well, good morning to you, Bill. Sunshine will give way to increasing high clouds here on our Tuesday. We'll stay dry. Temperatures today in the upper 70s for highs.
0: 52 Brunswick, 54 right now. The Universal Windows Direct Weather Center from News Radio WTAM 1100. Yeah, Dodge and Rain. A lot of people at the theater for a couple new movies. That and more with entertainment. Mike Demuskey.
4: The holiday weekend box office totals are in, with The Mandalorian and Grogu taking in $100 million over the three-day holiday weekend. The number two slot went to the surprise horror hit Obsession, with just over $30 million through Monday. That's a nearly 40% increase over its debut last weekend. And 5 weeks into its theatrical run, Michael collected another $27 million.
5: We're on a quest.
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4: A new trailer for the Big Bang Theory spin-off series, Stewart Fails to Save the Universe, shows fan favorite Will Wheaton will appear in the show, set to hit HBO Max in July.
8: See, no one loves you more than me.
4: And happy birthday to Lauryn Hill. Her debut album in 1998, The Miseducation of Lauryn Hill, became the first recording by a female rapper to be certified diamond. And today, she turns 51. Mike Dubosky, ABC News.
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1: 6:45, Cleveland's morning news with Wills and Snyder. This is Bill Wills. Terry Pluto, Cleveland Plain Dealer, Cleveland.com, coming up in five. Great piece capturing, I think, how we all feel and questions about going forward. Progress, but there remains a lot of work to do for Coby Altman in the front office. Mike, I you know, New York may go on and win it all. I don't know if that'll make us feel any better, but man, they took care of the Cavs, no doubt.
2: Yeah, they did. You know, and Bill, they are a very good team that's been together. But yeah, there's the Cavs just can't say let's run this back because the Knicks right now, they're at another level than the Cavs. Cavs, I think, you know, you look at this series, but I think Donovan Mitchell even talked about it. Part of what led to this series was the way they couldn't finish off the series that preceded this. And no one was going to say it outwardly they were tired, but that was part of it. Just the mental makeup, though, was so disappointing to see the Cavs just not really bring anything at all in front of their crowd, although it was mostly mixed by the end of the night. But the Cavs just offered really no resistance last night.
3: Hart, sideline left to Ananobi. Ananobi against Jared Allen. Comes by Jared, right corner to Bridges. Wide open three. Good.
2: I mean, wide time open. Cavs.
3: Again, uncontested three balls for New York. And the Cavs are down 22.
2: Yeah, no other way to put it. 130-93, the Knicks complete the sweep as the Cavaliers go down. Donovan Mitchell had 31, came out strong, actually. Cavs led 17-16 early in the game, but then it quickly faded. He was apologetic afterwards.
4: I'm sorry for the city of Cleveland for it to be like this in a sweep. Like, that's like, you know what I'm saying? But I told y'all last year, and I'd say again, we'll be back, and we'll be ready, and we'll be hungry, and we'll be locked in.
2: Kenny Atkinson says his big regret from the postseason, the two losses in the Game 6s against Toronto and Detroit. When asked about his own job security going forward, he said this last night.
5: I have confidence in myself, first of all, confidence in the group, the roster talk, you know, that's for down the line. You know, our front office has done a phenomenal job. Like I said, giving us a great roster, you know, obviously there'll be decisions to be made like every summer.
2: And among those, James Harden, who was asked about his future last night.
6: Do you want to be here, and do you expect that you'll be here?
7: Yes, 100%, definitely both. To answer, yes, want to, definitely want to be here.
2: So what's next? Dan Gilbert says and via X last night that they took a step forward but are nowhere near where they need to be. So the evaluation now will begin. Coby Altman and the roster, the highest paid team in the league. It got them so far, but the next two steps, they really are the steepest ones to get. And obviously, even if the Cavs had taken care of their business in game one of this series, you just really wonder, would it have gone more than five games based on what we saw from the Knicks in this series? The Knicks now go on. They await the winner of the Thunder Spurs for the finals next week, so they're going to be rested again as those two teams are in a fight out west, tied at two with game five tonight in Oklahoma City. Over at Progressive Field last night, the news was not good at all for the Guardians. They got bashed by Washington 10-2. The Nationals hit six home runs, five of them off of Tanner Bibee, and a rough way to return home after a terrific road trip in which they went 6-1. Maybe it just caught up with them last night. They had a little Cavsitis last night. We'll see if they can bounce back tonight with Joey Cantillo on the mound. That'll be a 6:10 start that you can hear right here. Home of the Cavs and the Guardians, Mike Snyder, WTAM Sports.
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1: Progress, but a lot of work to do. Terry Pluto, Cleveland Plain Dealer, Cleveland.com next on the Camps. We'll also pick up the pieces with Jim Jones a bit later at 8:20. Weekend news, Pope Leo warning about AI, and do we have a deal with Iran or not? It sounded like we were getting close over the weekend. iHeart's Rory O'Neill going to follow up on that for us at 7:20. Tickets for the Black Crowes at Blossom to win at 7:45. And speaking of winning, Mike Snyder, we'll talk to Jim Rosenhaus at 8:45. Win some Guardians tickets then, too.
2: Yeah, I usually like to find a positive number, but I could not find one last night, Bill. So we'll go with the number that tells the story. Six home runs hit by the Nationals. So the winning number for tickets today is the number six.
1: We got Joey Cantillo on the mound. It was 6:40 tonight, right?
2: Yeah. 6:10, right?
1: Or
2: do I have the wrong time?
1: I wonder. Wait a minute. You said 6:40.
2: No, I got 6:10. 6:10.
1: Making sure.
2: Yeah, 6:10 tonight.
1: All right. Let's get traffic and weather in here. Then we'll talk to Terry Pluto, Cleveland Plain Dealer, Cleveland.com. Morning, Terry. We'll get to Terry coming up. Traffic, here's Pat Butler.
14: Thank you, Bill. 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Earlier fire, still blocking off Independence Road underneath 490. That's in between Dill and Rockefeller. They had a lane blocked on 490 earlier. Right now it's open, but there are rumblings that 490 East may close for inspection at some point this morning. The 90 East ramp to 490 East is already blocked. If you're coming up 71 or the Jennies North, you can still connect with 490 East. But I'm not sure how long that will be available. There's an accident causing a big problem getting into downtown, too. 77 North at Broadway. The right two lanes are blocked. That's backed up at 480. And there's still an accident off to the right, clearing up in Middleburg. 71 South approaching the Pearl Road exit. 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
1: All right, bad weather. Cleveland 3 News forecast from meteorologist Matt Wentz. Sunshine, clouds thick in upper 70s. Cloudy tonight, will be in the 60s. Tomorrow, clouds, peaks of sun. A couple of showers could be around late. And 80 for a high. 50s to start this morning. 53 Elyria. 54 right now at your severe weather station. 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Thanks for being there. Carmen Angelo working on the 7 o'clock news. You got some fan reaction too, I think, right?
16: Yes, and it's not very good at all as the Cavs are smoked by the Knicks last night, Bill, in that four-game sweep. Cavaliers fans now calling for Coach Kenny Atkinson's ouster. Cleveland fire crews pressed into action today when a massive blaze broke out at an old industrial building below the 490 bridge, and the U.S. flexing its military might, attacking more Iranian targets overnight.
1: Bring in Terry Pluto, Cleveland Plain Dealer, Cleveland.com. Bill Wills, Mike Snyder alongside. Morning, Terry.
17: Hello there, Mr. Wills.
1: Well, I always say the expectation of a fan is hard to manage. The owner says we took a step ahead this spring, but we are nowhere where we need to be. I said earlier, I don't know how we were ever ahead, 22 points in that first game?
17: That's actually... Maybe in retrospect, that is like the unanswered question, along with how do you then blow it. But look, the Knicks are really good. That's kind of been my theme going all the way along. They've now won. They've won 12 playoff games. They've lost two. Both of the playoff games feel like they happened in like 1987. It was so long ago, and both of them were led by 1 point. I mean, that's just the fact, and they've run through everything, and kind of like what Dan Gilbert said, once you get to the championship here. And one thing that a lot of fans see, that when you have LeBron, it spoils things. Because especially that LeBron James, where he went to the finals 8 consecutive years with 2 different teams and 3 different coaches. And, of course, the Cavs haven't come close. The closest they've come is this, which wasn't very close in the rearview mirror. And so say, okay, we're mad, and they didn't play well against the Knicks, but no one else has either.
2: I think probably what got people most upset, though, Terry, that, you know, 26 fast break points by the Knicks to the Cavs, too. They played, as you put in your column, 16 games in 32 days, and obviously that's a factor, but they just seemed to really lose their spirit, didn't they?
17: I've seen a lot of sweeps, and that's kind of what happens. Maybe it's not 30-some points, but it's big. And if you look at the Knicks' three closeout victories, I think, one was 51, 51 points. The other was 30-something, and this was 30-something. So, you know, we could be prisoner of the moment in that. Okay, fine, all right, let's fire Kenny Atkinson, because then again you fired J.B. Bickerstaff, who was the coach of the year in 26, Atkinson the coach of the year in 25, and what the heck, you also fired Mike Brown twice.
2: Yeah.
17: It just beat you.
2: We've seen them all haven't we, the last
17: month. This is the NBA, you know, and you can say that the average coach lasts every 3 years, but suddenly, because a guy has a bad game, you know, which is what I would say about Kenny, and maybe Kenny went way too deep in the weed of analytics and should just stayed out of that and said, you know, that's the kind of thing you tell your team, you know, about if we were shooting our normal and they were, you don't say that to the fans because they're going to get lost in that. You just say, you know, we need to make more shots, blah, blah, blah.
2: Terry, you look at the Knicks now. They've been a group together, but I think one of the things is the Cavs need to get some more, I think, physicality. Bill's mentioned it. You know, our big guys are kind of thin guys, and you look at some of this physical nature that the Knicks play with all of their guys pretty much, even like Brunson. I mean, he's not.
17: All right, Mike, I'm going to stop you. You're not going to like it. What was the fast break points again?
2: 26-2 at the half.
17: Right. What does that tell you? How about speed?
2: Well, that's part of it, yeah. Well, I mean...
17: athleticism, yeah.
2: Right.
17: And no, that's part of the physicality. Because when people hear now, they go back, we need a Rick Mahorn, or we need a bigger, burly guy. That's some of it. But the rest of the NBA, and if you're watching the other series, too, these teams are playing at a very fast pace. I'm not saying stupid fast pace like these teams do, and, you know, these losing teams like Washington or whatever, they just take idiotic three-point shots that don't guard anybody. I mean, they are all over you. But no, you guys are correct. I mean, they are burlier, but really, they're a quick team also. They really are.
2: I don't want to mean to interrupt you, but my point was exactly, I mean, like you look at guys like Hart and Bridges, not only are they are quick, but they also are very physical players too.
17: Yes, absolutely. That is really right. And they're younger. And James Harden is old.
1: Yeah. So
17: that's it.
1: If we trade five guys and get Giannis, that doesn't change anything?
17: Not in my mind.
1: Okay.
17: My mind's been wrong about a lot of things, though. So there you go. Right.
2: Well, it will be an interesting offseason for the Cavaliers.
17: Yeah. One last word. Yeah. The NBA is not a fantasy league. Stop the average fan. Ask him how many guys he could name on Oklahoma City or San Antonio. I bet between the two, if they could name five total players, you're lucky.
1: And some of them wouldn't recognize a Cavs player when they walked in. I mean, it's just the way it is in the league.
17: Well, that's true, yeah.
1: Terry Pluto, Cleveland Plain Dealer, cleveland.com. Follow him on next great piece wrapping up the season this morning. Terry, thanks, Mike.
2: Thanks, Terry.
17: Thanks, guys.
1: 658 News Radio, WTAM 1100. 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
1: Yeah, the owner says we're nowhere near where we need to be. 7 o'clock, Cleveland's Morning News with Wills and Snyder. Week's going to move past fast here with the Tuesday morning. It is already 26th of May. This is Bill Wills. Good morning. Carmen Angelo with the news coming up. Let's check your drive here first. WTAM traffic. Here's Pat Butler.
14: 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Earlier fire underneath 490. Independence Road is where it's at, right by Broadway. This is blocked off between Dill and Rockefeller. They had a portion of 490 blocked earlier, and right now they're getting ready to close it down eastbound for inspection to make sure everything's okay. The 90 east ramp to 490 east is already closed. The 71 north ramp to 490 east is about to be coned off. So if you're in that area, you're kind of stuck. You have to get over to the inner belt if you're getting routed there, or over to 90 west and then turn yourself around. Another problem getting into downtown, there's a crash on 77 north just before Broadway. The right two lanes are blocked. That's stop and go from 480, and then there's still an accident wrapping up as you head into Middleburg, 71 south off to the right at the Pearl Road exit. Next traffic update in 9 minutes at 710. Pat Butler, WTAM traffic on 1100 AM and 106.9 FM.
18: Sunshine with increasing high clouds here on our Tuesday. Temperatures getting even warmer. We'll reach the upper 70s this afternoon.
1: Cleveland 3 News meteorologist Matt Wentz. 50s around this morning. 53 in Medina. 54 at your severe weather station. Sports, Mike Snyder.
2: Well, Bill, coming up, we'll dig into more of what happened to the Cavs. It was a brutal night at Rocket Arena. The Cavs blown out, and the Knicks fans, they were there in thousands last night. We'll tell you how it felt coming up at 7:50.
1: Had gains in the stock market last week. No trading yesterday, of course, for Memorial Day, but it looks like we got a futures trading higher for the 9:30 open. Get a Bloomberg Money Update for you here, too, in about 7 minutes. We're going to follow up on that fire that's causing the problems on 490 this morning with the bridge. Bringing Carmen Angelo with the news here at 7:02. But in this town also, we're picking up the pieces from the Cavs season, right?
16: Yeah, that's a fair assessment, Bill. Is the Cavs season now in the books after they were absolutely blitzed by the Knicks last night, 130-93 in Game 4 of the Eastern Conference Finals at Rocket Arena. The Cavs shot a dismal 42% from the floor, just 28% from three-point land, while also committing 22 turnovers. Those deficiencies aside, these fans I spoke with after the game said head coach Kenny Atkinson is likely gone.
19: Pretty questionable. Some of his comments about the analytics are obviously a little comical. I don't think he did himself many favors his last four games, to be honest with you.
20: He fired himself during the series. Get Jason Kidd's phone number and call him up right now. Let's go.
16: The Cavs' postseason run was their deepest without LeBron on the roster since 1992. We'll get more on the Cavs' loss in sports with WTAM 1100 Sports Director Mike Snyder. An update to that fire we've been telling you about all morning. Cleveland fire crews still on the scene of the blaze in the Industrial Valley area of Cleveland beneath the I-490 bridge. Flames erupted inside an apparent vacant building before 5 o'clock this morning. Several Cleveland fire personnel called to the scene. Ladders were extended high into the air to douse the flames. No word what caused that blaze. One lane of I-90 was temporarily blocked, so fire crews could knock down the fire. Two people were left injured after a Monday night house blaze in Cleveland. That fire happened at a home on East 134th Street and resulted in two people being taken to the hospital to be treated for smoke inhalation. A neighboring home was also damaged in that incident. The U.S. military has carried out what it is calling self-defense strikes against Iranian missile launch sites and naval assets near the Strait of Hormuz. That, according to U.S. Central Command. More now from our Mark Mayfield.
21: CENTCOM spokesman Timothy Hawkins told CNN that the action was taken to protect U.S. personnel from imminent threats posed by Iranian forces. He said the strikes targeted missile positions as well as Iranian boats attempting to lay naval mines in the area. Hawkins added that U.S. forces are defending their troops while exercising restraint during the ongoing ceasefire. I'm Mark Mayfield.
16: The World Health Organization says medical responders are trying to play catch-up with a deadly outbreak of Ebola in Central Africa. The virus has so far killed at least 220 people and is centered in the Democratic Republic of Congo, with neighboring countries at risk. Officials now say there's no longer a risk of catastrophic explosion at a chemical tank in Southern California. That incident began Thursday at a GKN aerospace facility where Orange County fire officials reported a vapor release. By Monday, officials confirmed that the most serious threat had been successfully prevented. A weekend shooting near the White House is being used now as a reason to dismiss an ongoing lawsuit over the construction of a new ballroom. More on that story from our Tammy Trujillo.
0: The Secret Service says agents shot and killed an armed man at a security checkpoint near 17th Street and Pennsylvania Avenue on Saturday. Court documents filed after the shooting cite the deadly incident as a reason to dismiss a lawsuit filed by the National Trust for Historic Preservation. Government lawyers argue that the White House needs a secure facility to protect the president, his family, and their guests. I'm Tammy Trujillo.
16: NASA leaders planning to provide an update on a proposed permanent moon base later today. In a statement, the agency said it intends to share moon base plans and highlight progress toward a sustained presence on the lunar surface. NASA is building off the success of a recent Artemis II mission around the moon with its ambitious plan to create a permanent base. It hopes to have the base up and running within the next 7 years. A new report out this morning finds the global humanitarian aid system is not serving those it's meant to support. More now on that story from Fox News Radio's Alexis McAdams.
3: From Gaza to Ukraine, civilians are growing desperate, hospitals are under attack, and the humanitarian aid system just can't keep up. That's according to a new report in the Lancet Medical Journal.
22: The humanitarian system is no longer fit for purpose, given the types of emergencies that we have and their magnitude.
3: Dr. Paul Spiegel is a Johns Hopkins professor who helped lead this study after spending decades working in refugee camps and war zones around the world.
22: Yeah, I've been doing this for well over 30 years. We're in a very dark time.
3: Shining a light on one of the world's largest disasters, Sudan's brutal civil war, with tens of millions in need as hospitals close and famine spreads.
16: For the latest headlines at the top and bottom of the hour, set a preset on the free iHeartRadio app to WTAM 1100. I'm Carmen Angelo.
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16: Gina Cervetti of Bloomberg's on your money this morning. Gene?
0: U.S. investors are returning to a shortened trading week on Wall Street. Following the long holiday weekend, traders remain cautiously optimistic as the back and forth over a potential Middle East deal continued to drive swings across markets. Stocks closed higher Friday, heading into the long holiday weekend. The Dow closed at a new record high. Starbucks Korea was hit with a boycott campaign in response to a botched promotional event that referenced a highly sensitive 1980s massacre. Top Starbucks executives issued public apologies. The head of the local Starbucks in South Korea was fired, and the U.S. corporate office issued a statement calling the campaign unacceptable. In Italy, it's a first for Ferrari, which unveiled a fully electric car, a five-seat model, and the price tag suggests CEO Benedetto Vigna has no intention of sacrificing the brand's exclusivity to boost volumes. The Ferrari Luce is priced at $640,000. Get the latest business news from Bloomberg at 08 and 38 throughout the morning. I'm Gina Cervetti on WTAM 1100.
1: Filling up this morning, 461, price to a beat at the pump. All right, listen up. We got some traffic news because of an overnight fire, 710 the time. Pat Butler, what's going on?
14: Yeah, thanks, Bill. From the Elk and Elk Traffic Center, if a medical mistake caused you injury, call 1-800-ELK-OHIO. The fire was underneath 490, right near the Broadway exit. The road that's blocked is Independence between Dill and Rockefeller, and they temporarily had a lane blocked on 490 earlier as they were getting the fire out, and they're now concerned about the structural integrity of that overpass. So they have 490 East closed down in between 90 and 77 for inspection until they know everything's okay. So 90 East to 490 East is blocked, and they now have the 71 North ramp to 490 East closed down as well. So 71 North is backing up around the Metro Health curve. Of course, the Jennings North is still closed for repairs from Harvard Denison up to West 14th. From the west side, 90 East is stop and go from West Boulevard over towards the Inner Belt. There's also an accident slowing things down on 77. This one isn't quite clear yet. It's off to the right at Broadway, and that is stop and go from Grant. 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
1: 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Here's meteorologist Matt Wentz.
18: Well, good Tuesday morning to you, Bill. Nice summer-like day in store today with sunshine and increasing high clouds this afternoon. Temperatures reaching the upper 70s to near 80.
1: We'll take summer-like, 54 this morning, Solon 56 at your severe weather station. Mike Snyder on the Cavs and Guardians in sports up next.
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1: Hey, coming up in 5, Pope Leo concerned about AI, and do we have a deal with Iran? Are we getting closer to all? iHeart's Rory O'Neill going to follow up on that. At 7:45, tickets to the Black Crowes out of Blossom. Cleveland's Morning News with Wills and Snyder. Scott Scuderese, producer extraordinaire, alongside you, posted the, these are the Knicks highlights, right, at the Wills and Snyder Facebook.
2: Basically.
10: Yeah, you couldn't find many calf highlights.
2: Yeah, that was a little destruction and a sweep, and that's what the Knicks did. Yeah.
1: Madison Square Garden West, too, it seemed like. I can't blame Cavs fans selling their tickets and getting a little money back with the Knicks fans coming in, and all the celebrities, of course. They were all here, weren't they, Mike?
10: I think most of them. I can say one thing for this weekend, though, Bill. I accomplished. I've seen Taylor Swift in person.
1: Oh, how close did you get there?
10: Well, I didn't get too close, but I saw her there. You know, she was courtside there with Travis.
1: Yeah,
10: so
1: on Saturday. That,
10: and I mean, look, it's, you know, a lot of the has-been, you know, media personalities they have following the Knicks. We had the biggest personality come here, right?
1: It's very true.
10: About all you could really say. So yeah. I don't want to dig too deep. Hey, man, this was brutal, Bill. It really
1: was. Just brutal.
10: I mean, New York fans everywhere, and they had a lot of reason to cheer, really, all night long, as Lionel Richie would say.
11: Shamet against Sam Merrill, who's in. Shamet with 6 on the clock, pulls up 3. Good.
12: Yeah, he's feeling pretty good. If Shamet can beat you off the dribble, he's feeling pretty confident. He's a catch-and-shoot guy.
11: Knicks have almost doubled the score. It's 61-32. With under 6 to go here in the half.
10: And that's an example. Andre Shamet, I mean, he's a good role player. He was 11 of 12 from three-point shooting against the Cavaliers in this series. Knicks 130, Cavs 93. And a lot of that was bad defense by the Cavs. No resistance at the half. New York, 26 fast break points to the Cavs 3. The Cavs just didn't have it at all. And we can look at a lot of different things. Donovan Mitchell, who had 31 points, looked at it this way.
15: I mean, y'all asked me 1,000 times if we were tired. I can't tell you yes. But, I mean, we did this to ourselves. And that's not an excuse. They're a hungry team. They beat us. Swept us. So I don't want to diminish that. But we didn't give ourselves a chance because we didn't handle business. And I told the guys in the locker room, I said, now we know. Like, for a lot of us, we've never been here. You can't play with your food. We had an opportunity to close both series and give ourselves some rest.
10: Well, one of their goals was to get to the Eastern Conference Finals. They got that, but there just seems to be no joy at all right now as we look at this past season for the Cavaliers. They obviously paid the price for the extra games that he alluded to. And I think as we look at just what happened this series, well, what happened in those series that they needed those extra games to get by the Raptors and the Pistons? Last night, Dan Gilbert via X said, we took a step ahead this spring, but we're nowhere near where we need to be. So what will happen this offseason? Kenny Atkinson did have a rough series against the Knicks, but Donovan Mitchell last night offered strong support for the head coach, as did James Harden. Harden, by the way, says he expects to be here, wants to be here. Atkinson said his biggest regret of the playoffs were those Game 6 losses. Kobe Altman now needs to really look at the makeup of this roster. There will be plenty of meetings going on in the next few weeks as they decide what approach they want to take as they go into this offseason. I think Dan Gilbert's history tells us there will be some significant moves as they dig in and grind, as he put it, to make things better going into next year. Meanwhile, the Knicks do have it cooking under Mike Brown. Another sweep for them. They've won 11 straight playoff games, and pretty much everyone's been a blowout. They await the winner of the Spurs and Thunder. That series tied at 2. Game 5 tonight in Oklahoma City. At Progressive Field last night, boy, the news was not any better.
3: Now the wind and the pitch. Swung on, hammered to right. Down the line! Gone! Oh, my goodness! Another missile! The fifth Washington home run, and we're in the third.
10: Tanner Bibee yielded all of them, and the Nationals would add one more homer, 6 on the night. They beat the Guardians 10-2. Guardians first came back after a great road trip, though, but last night was ugly. I guess it was just an ugly night. Tonight, 6:40 or 6:10, the first pitch, I should say. I did say 6:40 earlier. 6:10, first pitch, and it will be Joey Cantillo on the mound, and you can hear it right here. Home of the Guardians and the Cavs. Mike Snyder, WTAM Sports.
1: Okay, we keep saying it's been a long time since the Knicks were in the NBA playoffs, right? Been a long time.
10: In the finals, you mean?
1: In the finals, yeah. Okay.
10: 99.
1: All right, so John Ehrlich on X. I love following Johnny. He always posts good stuff. Here are things that did not exist the last time the Knicks were in the NBA Finals, okay? The iPhone, Facebook, Instagram, YouTube, Tesla, SpaceX, Bitcoin, Gmail, Amazon Prime, Google Maps, Netflix streaming,
10: wow.
1: Android, ChatGPT, WhatsApp, TikTok, Snapchat, Xbox, Pinterest, LinkedIn, iPad, Uber, Airbnb, Reddit, Spotify, all the stuff we deal with culture nowadays.
10: Isn't that something?
1: Invented after the last time the Knicks were in the finals. The ECF, nice goal, and they got there. It's the way they lose, though, against right? It's why they lost.
10: Well, that's what we'll remember. And, yeah. I think, well, question, it hit them, and no one wants to hear it, 16 games in 32 days. But that was their own doing, though, Bill.
1: Yep.
10: And I think as they look at this, yes, what happened? I mean, Kenny, in that first game, how do you not call a timeout in that stretch?
1: Yeah.
10: I don't know. And would that have changed it? I don't know.
1: Yeah.
10: I don't. Even if they win that game, you really wonder. But I think the whole narrative would have been different. You know what I'm
1: exactly.
10: saying, Bill?
1: Exactly.
10: But after that game, it seemed like that was it. And now the Cavs have to really look at themselves. And I'll tell you, you look around, like Terry made it, Pluto, when he was with us, made a great point. You look at the Thunder and Spurs. The Cavs need to get some more versatility in their roster. They've got to really look at everything. I know we're going to hear a lot about LeBron James. I don't know where that will end up going this offseason, but it promises to be interesting the next couple of months for sure.
1: Jim Jones is taking 820 over and over again. You hear him say he's open.
10: Well, yeah.
1: He was open. He was open.
10: I felt bad for Jim. You know, that's the last game that he's working as a game analyst, game by game. He'll still be doing things with the organization. But I felt bad that it had to be that way last night, because that was one-way traffic the wrong way. Let's put it that way. As we go to traffic.
1: Jonesy will join us at 8:20. We'll talk to Rory O'Neill about a couple weekend stories here coming up. First, WTAM 1100 traffic. We got a concern about the 490 bridge this morning with the story and what's going on. He's Pat Butler.
14: Thank you, Bill. From the Elk and Out Traffic Center, if a medical mistake caused you injury, call 1-800-ELK-OHIO. There was a fire earlier overnight underneath 490 right by the Broadway exit. That blocks off Independence Road between Dill and Rockefeller. They're not quite sure what kind of shape 490 East is in, so they have closed all lanes on 490 East in between 71 and 77 for further inspection. So 71 North is jammed up before West 25th Street. 90 East from the west side backs up by West Boulevard. There's also a crash reported West 44th at 90. Crash on 77 North still being cleared up, causing delays into downtown. It's off to the right at Broadway. That backs up at 480. There's some heavy traffic on 480 East in between the Jennings and 77 this morning. And there was an accident in Middleburg, 71 South at the Pearl exit that has cleared up. This report is brought to you by Shores and Islands, Ohio.
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1: Sunny skies, clouds thick in upper 70s, cloudy tonight. Tomorrow, clouds, peaks of sun will push 80 for a high with a couple of showers, according to Cleveland 3 News meteorologist Matt Wentz. 54 this morning in Bay Village, 56 right now. It's your severe weather station. Trending stories with Carmen Angelo coming up at 7:30 here. What you working on?
0: Well, good morning to you, Bill. Fans highly critical of Cavaliers head coach Kenny Atkinson after the Cavs are bounced by the Knicks in the Eastern Conference Finals last night. A portion of 490 East, as you heard Pat say, closed thanks to a fire beneath the bridge this morning near Broadway, and the U.S. military carrying out what it's calling self-defense strikes against Iranian missile launch sites and other targets.
4: These incredible men and women gave their lives to ensure that the world's number one state sponsor of terror will never have a nuclear weapon. Oh, and they won't.
1: Let's follow up on a couple stories over this long Memorial Day weekend, bringing iHeart's Rory O'Neill. Iran first, a lot of excitement. Trump posting that we were close to a framework and we got to figure out the details. And I see this morning we've renewed some strikes. What's the latest here?
16: Yeah, those strikes are being called self-defense strikes by the U.S. military, targeting Iranian missile launch sites and maybe boats that we suspected of trying to lay mines in the Strait of Hormuz. And you're right. Over the weekend, it seemed like everyone was getting pens ready to sign something on the dotted line. But we may have backed off a little bit of that in the past 12 hours or so. But Secretary of State Marco Rubio tried to take a more positive tone, saying they're focused on some final wordings of a deal. But a short time ago, Iran's new supreme leader, in a written statement, because we still haven't seen this guy, he offered a written statement saying that the U.S. will, quote, no longer have a safe haven in the Gulf region.
1: Yeah, you're right. We haven't seen him. You wonder, kind of still wonder who's calling the shots, and maybe that continues to be a part of the problem as far as negotiating. Okay, let's get it's Tech Tuesday. Pope Leo helping us out with a little tech topic on AI. What's the Pope think?
16: Yeah, this is an encyclical. The first time Pope Leo has issued an encyclical, which historically is something that the Pope sends as a message to the bishops of the Roman Catholic Church to help them guide what will be discussed among the Catholic faithful. But in recent decades, encyclicals have really turned into more of a message to the world. And in this case, Pope Leo spent a lot of time writing about artificial intelligence, even consulting with some top leaders in AI about the message, and really trying to say, look, AI is going to do its thing, but we have to remember to put humanity first. And he also said that AI is not something that should be in the hands of just a few people, but should be shared by the world in the right context. And he also went on to write about slavery and apologize pretty explicitly for the activities and actions of prior popes who essentially gave a pass to European sovereigns back in the day, allowing them to subjugate and enslave people.
1: Yeah, interesting. Carefully worded document that the Pope had. All right, iHeart's Rory O'Neill following up on a couple of stories from over the long weekend. Thanks, Rory.
16: Thanks, Bill.
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1: Hey, at least you got a short week ahead of you. 7:30, it's Cleveland's Morning News with Wills and Snyder. This is Bill Wills picking up the pieces after that Cavs loss. Carmen Angelo on that story. Plus, going to follow up on a big story on 490 with an overnight fire. We're going to start coverage here with Pat Butler in traffic this morning. Here, Pat.
14: Morning, Bill. From the Elk and Elk Traffic Center, if a medical mistake caused you injury, call 1-800-ELK-OHIO. Earlier fire underneath 490 right by the Broadway exit now has 490 East closed down for inspection. So the 90 East ramp and the 71 North ramp to 490 East, the West 7th on ramp to 490 East, all shut down. That's in between 71 and 70. Seeing delays on 90 from the west side back before West Boulevard. 71 North is back around West 65th. Of course, the Jennings North is still closed for repair work between Harvard Denison and 490. So 77 is very slow. 480 all the way up to 490. There's also a crash clearing up in the right berm by Broadway. 480 East is getting heavy between State Road and the Jennings. 480 East is also heavy by the airport. And coming up from Summit County, Route 8 North is slow in between the turnpike Pike and 271. Pat Butler, WTAM traffic on 1100 AM and 106.9 FM.
31: Sunshine with increasing high clouds here on our Tuesday. Temperatures getting even warmer. We'll reach the upper 70s this afternoon.
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1: 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Hey, it's getting warm, so shout out to the sun and the Holden Arboretum. That means Emergent Tower and Canopy Walk are open for business, so come wave bye to winter from the treetops, because so back. See you soon later, winter. Enjoy the Holden Arboretum. 7:32, the time on Cleveland's Morning News. We'll give you a chance to win some tickets to the Black Crows coming up at 7:45. Let's get to the news of the morning now from the Mr. Hero, I Crave a Hero Weather Center. We've got news this morning, and here is Carmen Angelo. Carmen?
0: Good morning to you, Bill. Unfortunately, it's now time for the Cavaliers to make tee times as they were bounced by the New York Knicks, who completed a four-game sweep of their Eastern Conference Finals thanks to a 130-93 drubbing of the Cavs last night at Rocket Arena. This fan I spoke with following the game said Cavs head coach Kenny Atkinson failed to push any of the correct buttons during that series.
33: The first game, the collapse in the fourth quarter and overtime, rolling into the second game, it was like watching six straight quarters of some of the worst basketball I've ever seen this team play. And I don't understand how Kenny Atkinson can look himself in the mirror tomorrow and not take a fair amount of responsibility for what happened here, because it seems like the team just wasn't in the game.
0: The Knicks now head to the NBA Finals, where they will take on the winner of the San Antonio Spurs-Oklahoma City Thunder series out west. More on the Cavs' defeat in sports with our own Mike Snyder. Continuing to update the story on that fire in the Industrial Valley area, Cleveland fire crews remain on the scene of the blaze inside a vacant building along Independence Road beneath the I-490 bridge. Fire broke out just before 5 a.m., sending flames high into the sky and perilously close to the bridge. Multiple Cleveland fire personnel responded of the scene and battled those flames from ladders extended high into the sky. No word what caused the fire. As a result, as Pat has been reporting, a portion of the 490 bridge eastbound in that area has been closed for inspection. The United States military has carried out what it is calling self-defense strikes against Iranian targets overnight. More now on that story from Fox News Radio's Trey Yangst.
2: Overnight, the United States conducted airstrikes against southern Iran near the Strait of Hormuz. CENTCOM says these strikes were defensive in nature and went after mine-laying vessels along with a surface-to-air missile position. These were the first U.S. strikes that have targeted Iran since early May. A spokesperson for Iran's armed forces said any new aggression will be met with a far more severe response. The strikes come amid the backdrop of ongoing diplomatic efforts to reach an agreement between Iran and the United States. We're also tracking developments in the conflict between Israel and Iran's largest proxy, Hezbollah. The Israelis have vowed to ramp up strikes on the group amid ongoing drone and rocket attacks.
0: Voters in Texas are hitting the polls today in the Republican primary runoff for the United States Senate between incumbent Senator John Cornyn and State Attorney General Ken Paxton. Last week, President Trump announced his endorsement of A.G. Paxton. Meantime, Republican Kentucky Congressman Thomas Massey may be looking to win back a spot on Capitol Hill. More now on that story from our Tammy Trujillo.
3: Massey has filed documents needed to run for Congress in 2028. Candidate Ed Galrain beat out Massey in Kentucky's Republican primary earlier this month, likely due in large part to President Trump's political backing. Massey has explained that filing the new campaign paperwork allows him to keep fundraising as he decides whether to again seek federal office. I'm Tammy Trujillo.
0: For the latest headlines at the top and bottom of the hour, set a preset on the free iHeartRadio app to WTAM 1100. I'm Carmen Angelo.
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0: today is extra tough for you, especially coming back from a holiday. If a medical mistake caused you injury, call 1-800-ELK-OHIO from the Elk and Elk Traffic Center. Things are a big mess getting into downtown this morning. You've got that Jennings North repair work closing things down between Harvard Denison and West 14th. And now 490 East is closed in between 71 and 77. There was a fire underneath 490 right by the Broadway exit. This closes down Independence Road between Dill and Rockefeller. So 90 East is jammed up back by West 117th just about. 71 North is slowing down at West 65th. 77 North is slow the whole way from 480 up to 490. There's also an accident in the middle there by Broadway in the right berm as you pass through. 480 East is starting to slow down between State Road and the Jennings. 71 North is heavy in between Bagley and Snow Road. 480 East is also slow at Great Northern Boulevard with an exit that just popped up in North Olmsted. And then coming up from Summit County, Route 8 North is stop and go at 271. 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
5: All right, Pat, patience this morning. Let's talk weather, bringing Cleveland 3 News meteorologist Matt Wentz. After a long weekend where people were running for the garage at times, if they were out hosting, when it comes to the Memorial Day weekend and all the rain. Good morning, pal. What you got for us?
6: Yeah, good morning. Yeah, you require patience, obviously, in that commute in. We've been so patient with this weather, and it really has Turnbull. After all that weekend rain, we've got a beautiful pattern that's setting in. Sunshine today with increasing high clouds. We're up near 80 for a high. We'll have a few stray showers, especially south tomorrow. Otherwise, temperatures once again up near 80. And then we'll settle into dry weather the rest of the week through the weekend. Humidity comes down. Temperatures stay comfortable in the 60s and 70s. Just delightful.
5: Dry weather sounds good for everything for the rest of the week. I like that. Okay.
6: Yeah, I got my mower stuck, I think, three times yesterday. That was a lot of fun. Late May.
5: You're not alone. You're not alone.
6: Mowing mud.
5: You are not alone. All right, thanks, partner.
6: No problem.
5: 56 at your severe weather station. Look, weather around here, you know, when it comes to heat, humidity, that sort of thing. 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And after the winter, and you've seen these energy bills so high for keeping your house warm, wait till you see what's going to happen this summer. 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

0: deal for you. 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Black Crows at Blossom Wednesday, June 10th, 216-578-1100. 216-578-1100. Punch into caller 11. And you win them from News Radio, WTAM 1100. All right, Cleveland's Morning News with Wills and Snyder picking up the pieces. Hey, they got to the ECF, right, Mike?
1: Well, they did. You know, that is a step forward, but it just doesn't have any joy to it this time around. First time since 2018. And Dan Gilbert said that was a step ahead. But, Bill, obviously, a lot needs to be evaluated and looked at closely now as they go forward this year. You know, as far as last night goes, Bill, I mean, we've seen Steelers fans take over the stadium. I remember years ago, the Celtics, when Bird was playing, they'd come in with all those green jerseys, and the Lakers with Kobe and the Bulls with Jordan. You see those, but I've never seen a total takeover of our arena like we saw last night. I mean, it was rough to sit through, and one of the worst nights that I can ever recall at any level for the Cavs, baseball team, or football team. But as the Knicks just took complete control on the floor,
2: Hart,
1: and their fans had a blast off.
2: Ananobi against Jared Allen. Comes by Jared, right corner to Bridges, wide open three. Good. Timeout Cavs. And again, uncontested three balls for New York. And the Cavs are down 22.
1: 130-93 was the final. They trailed by as many as 45. And, I think Tim's call there tells you there just was no resistance for the Cavs. Donovan Mitchell, 31 points and an apology afterwards.
3: I'm sorry for the city of Cleveland for it to be like this in a sweep. Like, you know what I'm saying? But I told y'all last year, and I'd say again, we'll be back. And we'll be ready, and we'll be hungry, and we'll be locked in.
1: Kenny Atkinson afterwards said his biggest regret from the postseason were the losses in those game sixes against Toronto and Detroit. When asked about his own job security going forward, he said this.
4: I have confidence in myself, first of all, confidence in the group, the roster talk, you know, that's for down the line. You know, our front office has done a phenomenal job, like I said, giving us a great roster. You know, obviously, there'll be decisions to be made like every summer.
1: And what about James Harden, who was asked about his future last night?
5: Do you want to be here, and do you expect that he'll be here?
6: Yes, 100%, definitely both. To answer, yes. Want to, definitely want to be here.
1: Well, Harden kept saying really throughout the playoffs that they've only been together a few months. Sounds like he may get a chance to run it back. What will they do around that? What's next? Dan Gilbert, in his statement last night, says they took a step forward but are nowhere near where they need to be. So meetings will be coming up now in the days ahead. Kobe Altman will have to evaluate this roster, he and Mike Gansey. It's the highest paid roster in the league this season. It got them to the Eastern Conference Final, but the way they went out is what's going to be most remembered. And the next two steps that they talk about, they are the steepest when you get to this point in the NBA. The Knicks, who've waited a long time to be in the finals again, going back to 99, they now await the winner of the Thunder Spurs. What a roll they are on. 11 straight wins and pretty much everyone a blowout after 2 1-point wins over, or 1-point losses to Atlanta in the opening round. Finals will begin next week. Thunder and Spurs game 5 tonight. That series tied at 2. And at Progressive Field last night, the Washington Nationals took apart Tanner Bibee and the Guardians by a score of 10-2. Nationals hit 6 home runs on the night, 5 off of Tanner Bibee in the first 3 innings, and he's now is 0-7. But boy, the Guardians have been playing great ball. They just had a clunker last night. They'll try to bounce back tonight at 6:10 with Joey Cantillo on the mound in a game you can hear right here. Home of the Cavs and the Guardians, Mike Snyder, WTAM Sports.
0: Jim Jones will join us at 8:20, get his take on the loss and the season, and then we'll talk some Guardians, too, at 8:45 with Jim Rosenhaus on News Radio WTAM 1100. Cleveland's Morning News with Wills and Snyder. This is Bill Wills. Thanks for being there. Got a couple tech tips from Agent Derek Meister, Geek at the Geek Squad, on this Tech Tuesday coming up. All right, first, traffic and news this morning. Fire at a warehouse near 490 is really causing problems now. Here's Pat Butler. Pat?
7: Yeah, thank you, Bill. From the Elk and Elk Traffic Center, if a medical mistake caused you injury, call 1-800-ELK-OHIO. This fire was right underneath I-490, right by the Broadway exit. That blocks off Independence Road between Dill and Rockefeller. Bridge inspection is currently underway, and 490 East is closed down in between 71 and 77. 71 North is jammed up back by West 65th. 90 East from the west side, slow just about back at West 117th. 77 North is stop and go from 480 up to 490. The Jennings North is closed off already for repair work between Harvard Denison and West 14th. 480 East is extra slow this morning from Ridge Road over to the Jennings. There's also a crash over on the west side reported on 480 East at Great Northern Boulevard. That's just about wrapped up. It's pretty heavy over by the airport as well on the west side. And Route 8 North is stop and go approaching 271 as you come up from Summit County. 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Next traffic update in 9 minutes at 8 a.m. Pat Butler, WTAM Traffic on 1100 a.m. and 106.9 FM.
0: Your Cleveland 3 News weather from meteorologist Matt Wentz. Sunshine, clouds thicken, will be in the upper 70s. Tonight, cloudy, 60s. Wednesday, clouds, peaks of sun, couple of showers are possible, push 80 for a high. Pretty much a nice summer type day today. Temperature wise, into the upper 70s. 50s around this morning. Got 54 right now, North Ridgeville, 56 at your severe weather station. Carmen Angelo working on the 8 o'clock news, following up on that fire. You talked to Cleveland Fire this morning?
8: Yeah, Cleveland Assistant Public Information Officer John Kearns and Cleveland Fire crews pressed in the battle, battling that inferno beneath the 490 bridge this morning. And as a result, Bill and Pat's been reporting all morning long, the eastbound lanes of that bridge are now closed for inspection. Cavaliers fans are absolutely exasperated over a lack of effort and a sweep by the New York Knicks in the conference finals, and a huge primary on tap today for voters in Texas with major implications in Washington.
0: Those stories for you in 8 minutes. Thanks, Carmen. Let's talk a little tech. Agent Derek Meister, Geek of the Geek Squad, with us this morning. Hey, Derek, good morning to you.
9: Morning, Bill.
0: There's a couple AI stories. The Pope is concerned. We'll set that aside. We've been talking about that with a couple of reporters. Let's talk to you, though, about Google and AI and using that as a search engine. And I know even in the work I do, just prepping for stuff like this interview, it seems like I'm being overrun at times by AI. You got a few tips for me?
9: Yeah, absolutely. Just like you said, sometimes we visit Google to look something up. A lot of us kind of remember when you used to search for something on Google and you just got a simple page with 10 blue links. Now, a lot of times your results are full of AI summaries that can obscure the results you were looking for. Sometimes they're accurate. Sometimes they're very much not. Back on May 15th, Google actually released a new web filter that removes that AI overview and other clutter, only leaving their traditional web results. So it is something that you can actually set that Google web as your default search engine versus just the regular Google. The way to do that is just to visit the very accurately named website, 10bluelinks.org, 10bluelinks.org for instructions for Chrome, for whether you're using the Chrome web browser on Android or iOS, or Chrome on Windows or Mac OS, as well as Firefox on Windows or Mac OS. So any of those, you just visit it. It's got some short list of steps that you follow those. It'll give you an option to change your browser search engine to the new simplified version of the Google web. Just a quick example of how basic it is for most people to, for example, to change Firefox on Windows or Mac OS. You visit that 10bluelinks.org website, right-click on the address bar and choose Add Google Web. From there, you just open the little hamburger menu in the top right corner that says Settings Search. In the default search engine, you now you can change it to Google Web, and then you're done. And then that'll give you that those simplified search results going forward. Some people have reported that occasionally it will reset itself. So again, it's just something that you can very easily go back in. And even if you do get the results, you can always just go ahead and click at the top, and you'll get an option to switch your search results from down for Google Web to get those 10 blue links back.
0: You know, when you sent me this link and I looked at it and I don't know what I Googled, if you will, sure enough, AI came up with the answer first. And it was almost the way AI worded it, like, do you really want to do this? Do you really want to bypass all the great information? It was kind of funny how it was answering the question. It really was.
9: Yeah, a lot of times the biggest issue that, like I said, that some people really like the AI summaries. Some people feel that, again, they just want to get directly to those links. Most people, even when they use the AI, they do go back and check at the very bottom. They'll usually have links to where the AI says that it got that information from, just to confirm it. Whereas some of us, we just want to get back to the links.
0: Right. I mean, I was thinking about you and your work. I mean, we're all touched by AI, using it in some way, but you've got to confirm. And you know, I'm guessing if you're a geek and you're out in the field and you're faced with a problem, you know, you're looking at research, but you need to make sure it's accurate too, right?
9: Yeah, absolutely. You know, the old phrase, trust but verify. And that's very, very much true. And that's why so many people these days, when they look for an answer, they'll, you know, put their question into Google and then they'll add the word Reddit after it, just because that's going to go search for that question on the Reddit web forum, which for the most part is mostly humans talking to each other. And a lot of people prefer to get those answers from other people who have experiences just like themselves. So
0: if you're just
9: a good way to get in that. AI is great for certain things, but again, just not everybody likes it. So this is just another option for you.
0: That is a good tip on Reddit, yeah. Okay, 10bluelinks.org. What we're talking about, 10bluelinks.org, and look for the hamburger, and I'll help you set up for searches in the future. Agent Derek Meister, Geek of the Geek Squad. Follow him on X at Agent 3012. Always good stuff. Derek, thanks, partner.
9: Thank you.
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3: I'm sorry for the city of Cleveland for it to be like this in a sweep. 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
11: 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Guaranteed human.
0: Yeah, they'll be back. What to do, though, in the offseason? A lot of questions. Jim Jones has slept on it a little bit. We'll talk to him at 820 on News Radio, WTAM 1100, home of the Cavaliers. Cleveland's Morning News with Wills and Snyder, just past 8 o'clock here on this Tuesday. 26th of May, this is Bill Wills. Thanks for being there. Big story we're following for you near downtown. Fire near 490 that was really putting some flames this morning, now with some concerns on 490. We'll have Carmen Angelo in a minute explaining all. He's been talking to Cleveland Fire. It's affecting your drive, though, if you're trying to get into downtown. Here's Pat Butler.
7: Thank you, Bill. From the Elk and Elk Traffic Center, if a medical mistake caused you injury, call 1-800-ELK-OHIO. Earlier fire underneath 490, right by the Broadway exit, that closes down Independence Road between Dill and Rockefeller. They're inspecting the bridge where that overpass was exposed to the flames, and 490 East is closed in between 71 and 77. On the west side, 90 East jams up back at Westwind 17th. 71 North is slow from West 65th. 77 North is stopped and go from Rockside all the way up to 490. The Jennings North closed down for repair work between Harvard Denison and West 14th. There's extra volume on the Interbelt going the other way this morning. 90 West is slow between Dead Man's Curve and the 77 South ramp. There was an accident on the west side on 480 East to Great Northern that has cleared up. 480 East is still heavy over by the airport, though. Next traffic update in 8 minutes at 810. Pat Butler, WTAM Traffic on 1100 AM and 106.9 FM.
19: Sunshine with increasing high clouds here on our Tuesday. Temperatures getting even warmer. We'll reach the upper 70s this afternoon.
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1: Well, Bill, the Cavaliers, after getting smashed by the Knicks last night, go to the offseason. There are many questions around them. We'll tell you what Dan Gilbert had to say about it last night, and we'll tell you about the Guardians back home, but the home cooking didn't taste good, at least for one night. Well, that story coming up in sports.
0: Jim Jones will join us at 8:20. More on the Cavs. Futures look higher for the 9:30 open on Wall Street this morning. Get a Bloomberg Money Update for you at about 7. Busy news morning. Let's bring in Carmen Angelo. I guess we're not as concerned about what was burning, but my goodness, the flames that thing put off early this morning, huh?
8: Yeah, those flames were shooting high into the sky, but some good news to report this morning, Bill. Cleveland fire crews are about to leave the scene of what was indeed an intense blaze this morning beneath the I-490 bridge in the Industrial Valley area of the city. The flames broke out in a vacant factory on Independence Road beneath the 490 bridge near Broadway. Cleveland Fire spokesman John Kern says it took crews some time before they were able to knock the flames all the way down.
20: Crews arrived at 4:14 this morning. About 7:30 is when it wrapped up. The fire took approximately 3.5 hours to get under control.
8: The cause now under investigation. There were no injuries. The Cleveland Cavaliers offseason is officially here. This after the New York Knicks drilled the Cavs in Game 4 of the Eastern Conference Finals last night, 130-93, completing a sweep of the Cavaliers. The Cavs were essentially outplayed from start to finish at Rocket Arena, much to the disgust of this fan I spoke with.
21: So it's tough getting beat when there's a lack of effort, out physical, out hustled. I didn't know when getting back on defense became optional.
8: And as the Cavaliers enter the offseason, this fan says there are other obstacles for the team to overcome next year.
22: You're not just trying to beat New York next year, and I think that's some of the one thing that we lose sight of as Cavs fans sometimes is this entire league is dynamic. You know, Cade Cunningham is going to be back with the Pistons next year better than ever. We saw that Toronto is a young team that's going to be a problem for us probably going forward.
8: The New York Knicks now await the winner of the Thunder and Spurs series in the West. New York has won 11 straight playoff games, hasn't lost a game since the 23rd of April. During a mid-flight press gaggle, Secretary of State Marco Rubio pressed for the opening of the Strait of Hormuz as soon as an agreement with Iran is reached, saying the strait will be open one way or another. Rubio's comments follow a new round of airstrikes in southern Iran overnight.
23: The attacks coming despite the ongoing ceasefire. President Trump marking Memorial Day, honoring the 13 service members killed in the war so far.
24: These incredible men and women gave their lives to ensure that the world's number one state sponsor of terror will never have a nuclear weapon.
23: There are indications the first step of a peace deal could be getting closer. Top Iranian negotiators have arrived in Qatar for talks.
8: ABC's Sophie Flay reporting. Crews still working on an unstable chemical tank in Southern California, but investigators are confident there will not be a massive explosion. Craig Covery with the Orange County Fire Authority says the tank is starting to cool thanks to a small crack that's allowing the chemical to start curing.
2: It cures from the outside in, so we're creating a crust inside that further solidifies and holds whatever liquids are left.
8: Texas Republicans are heading to the polls today where they will decide on which candidate will face the Democratic nominee for the U.S. Senate. More now on that story from Fox News Radio's Bill Malugan.
4: It's the final stretch of a brutal Republican primary for U.S. Senate in Texas. Incumbent Texas Senator John Cornyn.
5: President Trump has called me a friend and a good man.
4: In a new interview with Fox, Cornyn is brushing off Trump's support for his opponent, pointing out that he votes with the president 99% of the time, and it's voters who will ultimately decide the race.
6: We have to unite. We have a common enemy, James Tallarico, who is extremely radical.
4: Paxton is feeling wind in his sails with Trump's support. He says Texas Republicans need to get behind him to defeat Democrat James Tallarico this fall.
8: Tallarico, a Texas state rep, said in a statement, both Attorney General Paxton and Senator Cornyn represent wealthy donors and not everyday Americans who are struggling to pay their bills. For the latest headlines at the top and bottom of the hour, set a preset on the free iHeartRadio app to WTAM 1100. I'm Carmen Angel.
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0: Eli Lilly has agreed to buy three vaccine developers for a total of $3.8 billion. The agreements give Lilly access to vaccines for shingles, common bacterial pathogens, and Epstein-Barr virus. The drug makers flush with cash from its blockbuster obesity drugs such as Zepbound. Lilly has been expanding into other areas such as gene therapy as it looks to build out its pipeline. Stocks are looking at gains this Tuesday. Wall Street is hoping for a deal between the U.S. and Iran. The S&P 500 is coming off of 8 consecutive weeks of gains. And a few years ago, Barnes & Noble seemed all but destined to become a relic in the era of screens. However, the bookseller is pulling off a massive corporate comeback. The company is thriving despite Americans reading less. The company saved itself by cutting costs and giving local store employees the freedom to stock what books their neighbors actually want. Courtney Donahoe, Bloomberg Radio.
8: Filling up this morning, 461 price to beat at the pump. Hey, Guardians, big homestand. Got the Nationals for a few Bostons in town this weekend. A lot going on, too, around the game. Curtis Danberg of the front office in studio will join us here in just a few. WTAM traffic, though, big news into downtown because of an early morning fire on 490. And, Pat, they're concerned about the bridge there, right?
1: Yeah, it's blocked off right now. From the Elk and Elk Traffic Center, if a medical mistake caused you injury, call 1-800-ELK-OHIO. 490 eastbound lanes closed down between 71 and 77. That earlier fire was right underneath the highway by the Broadway exit. Independence Road is blocked off in between Dill and Rockefeller until fire crews get out of there. But causing huge delays, especially with the Jennings North closed down between Harvard Denison and West 14th. From the west side, 90 east is backed up at West 117th. 71 north is jammed up back into Lindale. 77 north is stop and go from 480 up to 490. Extra busy on 480 east this morning in between State Road and the Jennings. 480 west is slow on the Valley View Bridge. There was an accident 480 east at Great Northern on the west side that has cleared up. And it's extra busy downtown on the Inner Belt going the other direction, 90 west from Dead Man's Curve over to 77 south. This report is brought to you by the Our American Stories podcast.
3: 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In our next episode, Catherine Switzer shares the story of why she was attacked for running the Boston Marathon. 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
8: 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Here's meteorologist Matt Wentz.
7: Well, happy Tuesday to you, Bill. We've got a nice summery day today. Temperatures getting into the upper 70s to near 80 this afternoon. Sunshine will start to mix with high clouds, and those high clouds will thicken up by afternoon and evening.
8: At 58 right now, at your severe weather station. Coming up, we'll talk to Jim Jones at about 10 on the Cavs season, wrapping up in the ECF last night. Bringing Curtis Danberg kind of join us this morning on WTAM 1100. Guardians homestand, of course, started against Washington last night. Morning, Curtis.
10: Good morning.
8: Good to see you, and a nice homestand here after Memorial Day. This is good.
10: Yes, and like we heard from Matt, finally good weather for us to have the team in town. So great chance. We're post-Memorial Day, so it's go time now. Summertime, which means baseball, and we're certainly playing well. 8 of our last 10 we've won, and 3.5 game lead in the division.
8: Outstanding. Nationals for 3, got 6-10, 6-10, got a 1-10 on Wednesday, right?
10: 1-10 on Wednesday, tomorrow, and then day off Thursday, and then the Boston Red Sox come in town.
8: Got some good stuff going on?
10: Yeah, tell us. Yeah, Friday, of course, fireworks and dollar dogs and $2 beers pregame in the district. And then I brought in Austin Hedges, yes. Red Guardians jersey giveaway on Saturday. And, of course, yes. Kids Fun Day on Sunday.
11: Very nice. That. You know, it was a rough night last night as they come home. But, boy, they are playing great ball, Curtis. And you go 6-1 on that road trip.
10: Oh,
11: that's pretty impressive stuff.
10: Very impressive, and it's amazing. We got the games in Philly. The weather was terrible, but we found a way to win that series and sweep the Tigers. Second time that we've done a four-game sweep on the road against the Tigers in our history, going back to 1901. So playing good ball, and hopefully we can keep things rolling.
11: And I think the other thing, too, there's some storylines here nightly that you want to see, you know, whether it's Bazana, DeLauda, the young guys that we've heard about so much or knew about, we're getting to see them finally this year.
10: Yeah, think of the rookies, Parker Messick, Chase DeLauder, Travis Bazana. And yeah, the team has played a different level since Travis has joined the team. The energy, he's a baseball player, and he's a winning baseball player that has fit well, and now it's fun to see him at the top of the order.
8: Did you see the pictures, Travis and Deli getting together?
10: Yeah, how cool was that?
11: How about that?
8: That was neat.
10: Yeah, in front of Lucky's Cafe yesterday. I think they met for breakfast, and You know, it was fun having Deli in town.
11: Yes, I saw Deli last night, yeah.
10: Pretty cool. They've met before and had a connection, but it's pretty cool to see him reunited here in Cleveland.
7: You're right about the effect he's had on the lineup. Tom's talked about that, and Rosie as well. You know, whether it's patience at the plate or, you know, whatever the attitude might be, it is amazing what he's brought, you know?
10: Hey, he's fit right in. And yeah, we saw that in spring training with him at big league camp, and he really acclimated well to the culture, and, you know, we're off and running.
7: You know, he's almost in as good a shape as you are, Curtis, when it comes to his...
10: far from that.
7: People ask me about him, but I keep saying when he walked into the studio out there in spring training, I had a guy crush all of a sudden. My, you talk about a guy who, I mean, he's not that tall, not that big.
10: No, he's power packed, though.
7: But my goodness.
11: Yeah, he's put together. Yeah.
10: Such a great personality and a gamer.
7: Fun guy. So Guardians, the Nationals, Boston this weekend. Get your tickets, MLB app and forward and scan all that stuff, right?
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7: Thanks, Kurt.
11: Thanks, Curtis.
7: Curtis Danberg with us. We'll talk to Jim Jones here in about 5 about their next-door neighbors, the Cavaliers, who, you know, at the end of the day, they were still playing. But just, you know, just disappointing the way they looked in these four.
11: Oh, yeah, Bill. I mean, it's just, there's no other way to put it. I mean, certainly, you know, your expectation from the owner on down, and then you get there, and, I mean, it just fizzled. I think, though, when game one went down the drain, I think we kind of knew that it could get ugly.
7: Reality.
11: And it did. Yeah. And I can't imagine it really any uglier than it was last night. The way the Cavs played, the Knicks win 130-93, and then the invasion, the arena takeover of New York Knicks fans. It was tough. It really was tough. And that's why the Cavs now, what direction will they go? Donovan Mitchell, with no excuses, he did score 31 last night. No excuses over their plight in this final series.
2: I mean, y'all asked me 1,000 times if we were tired. I can't tell you yes. But, I mean, we did this to ourselves. And that's not an excuse. They're a hungry team. They beat us. They beat us, swept us. So I don't want to diminish that. But we didn't give ourselves a chance because we didn't handle business. And I told them guys in the locker room, I said, now we know. Like, for a lot of us, we've never been here. You can't play with your food. We had an opportunity to close both series and give ourselves some rest.
11: But I think, Donovan, the question needs to be asked, well, why did that happen in those series? Why couldn't you close out those series? Why couldn't you win those two game sixes? Those before you even just go to this round against a red-hot, really good New York team. Let's be honest here. The Knicks are pretty good. They really are. I'm curious to see how they do in the finals. The Cavaliers are better than they've shown, without question. But now they go to this offseason. Dan Gilbert last night, his words, we took a step ahead this spring, but we are nowhere near where we need to be. So that indicates that something's going to happen. He goes on to say, we will dig in all summer and do everything possible to take the next step. Well, Kenny Atkinson, he did have a rough playoff series, but Donovan Mitchell, James Harden, both offering strong support for him after the game. And Kobe Altman has to look at the makeup of this roster. You know, at the half, the Knicks bench outscored the Cavs bench 27-3. As you look at the depth of this team, the makeup, if James Harden is back and he indicates he expects to be and wants to be back, well, how are you going to build your team as he's going to be another year older to support him? A lot of things for the Cavs to ponder now as this offseason is here, as far as they're concerned, prematurely. The Knicks season goes on. They await the winner of the Thunder Spurs series that's tied at 2 out west with Game 5 tonight at Oklahoma City. Guardians just got bashed. Boy, Tanner Bibee gives up 5 home runs in 3 innings. Ouch. Nationals beat them 10-2 last night. The Guardians back home, though, still in first place at 32-24. And they'll try to bounce back tonight with Joey Cantillo on the mound at 6:10. And that's a game that you can hear right here. Home of the Guardians and the Cavs, Mike Snyder, WTAM Sports.
7: Wow, the stock market. 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
5: 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You know, our parents, grandparents had the company do that for us. 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
5: Cleveland's Morning News with Wills and Steiner. This is Phil Wills. Thanks for being there. Hey, later this morning, 9:35, Mark Bona will join us. Cleveland Plain Dealer, Cleveland.com. Talk about some restaurant, beer, wine news. Rosewood Grill with a summer wine series. He posted an interesting story about that. Plus, the Pope concerned about AI. We'll get into that some with our tech guy, Mike Dabosky, too, coming up after 9 on Cleveland's Morning News. Thanks for being there now. Jim Jones on the Cavs coming up. First, your drive and traffic. Here's Pat Butler.
1: Thanks, Bill. 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Big delays getting into downtown this morning. The Jennings North already closed between Harvard Denison and West 14th. And now a closure of 490 eastbound between 71 and 77. An earlier fire underneath the highway blocks off Independence Road between Dill and Rockefeller. It's right near the Broadway exit. And things are really jamming up in all directions because of that 490 east closure. 90 east on the west side, slow from West 117th. 71 north is backed up into Lindale. 77 north is slow from 480 all the way up to 490. It's extra busy on 480 east in between State Road and the Jennings. 480 west is slow on the Valley View Bridge. And it's extra busy downtown on the Interbelt going the opposite way from what you'd normally see. 90 west is slow in between Dead Man's Curve and the 77 south ramp. This report is brought to you by the Our American Stories podcast.
3: 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In our next episode, we'll hear about the night two H-bombs fell on North Carolina from the man who dismantled them. You won't want to miss the next episode of Our American Stories.
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5: Your weather, Cleveland Pre-News forecast from meteorologist Matt Wentz. Sunshine, few clouds, upper 70s. Cloudy tonight, will be in the 60s. Wednesday, peaks of sun, clouds, couple of pop-up showers, 80. Then it dries out, looks really nice for several days. 58 right now at your severe weather station. Trending stories coming up at 8:30. Carmen, you're going to follow up on this fire?
8: Yeah, and Bill, Cleveland fire crews, they were pressed into action early today when flames erupted inside a two-story vacant factory beneath the 490 bridge, which remains closed this hour. The New York Knicks clobber the listless Cavaliers to sweep the Eastern Conference Finals, and Uncle Sam carrying out self-defense strikes against targets in southern Iran.
13: I'm sorry for the city of Cleveland for it to be like this in a sweep. Like, that's like, you know what I'm saying? But I told y'all last year, and I'll tell y'all again, we'll be back and we'll be ready and we'll be hungry and we'll be locked in.
5: Donovan Mitchell stepping up like he should. News Radio WTAM 1100. This is Bill Wills. Bring in Jim Jones, Mike Snyder alongside. All right, Jim, we won't, you know, press you too much. What the crap happened then? Come on, why'd they lose four in a row? I still can't believe we were up 22 points at one point in game one.
14: Well, you know, when you look at what's happened, what you have to take a step back and say, whoa, we weren't good enough, but we were one of the four best teams left in the NBA. Is that a long way from where we came? Yes, we had a chance. One of the four final teams to have a chance to play in the NBA Finals. And now you know. Now you know where your weaknesses are. And I'm sure that Dan and Kobe and all those people will take us to the next level. You know, this is a process. Most teams, they get to the finals. It doesn't happen immediately. You know, it takes time. But I do believe that we have some, you know, some things that we can fall back on. I do understand that our bench was not there at all. You know, so I'm sure that's one of the things that they're definitely going to focus on.
11: Yeah, for sure, Jim. You know, it was just brutal the way it went down, Jim. You were there in New York. I think that it's almost like the team lost hope after that game one loss, Jim.
14: Yeah, it was. It was a bitter taste because, but I think fatigue was a factor. I'm not making excuses. I'm just telling you what the reality is. They look tired. They look tired the last 8 minutes of game one. And then they looked tired every game after that. Anytime that they had a significant physical aggressive move, it seemed like the bottom would fall out. I just think that the unique thing about the NBA and NBA basketball, you don't have to fix everything. You just have to be able to hide your weaknesses and improve on certain things. And there will be improvements. And I'm looking forward to see what's going to happen this summer because they've got to make some moves. But to be with the final four teams in the NBA, we've come a long way.
11: Yeah, I think when you put it in, when at some point it will be put into perspective. I think, Jim, when you look at this, and Donovan, they've talked about it. You mentioned that they played all these games to get to that point. And I guess that's the thing they need to look at. Let's not just look at this series, but why did it take seven games to beat Toronto
14: right.
11: and then Detroit?
14: Now you got it.
11: And they had a lot of problems there with turnovers, Jim, much of the time.
14: Now you got it. Yeah, they've got it. They've got to minimize the turnovers. They have to become a better rebounding team. And it may not hurt to add somebody with a little more physicality, you know, the coming off the bench as far as our bigs. One of the other things that I noticed is that we really don't have a true small forward, you know, and so I'm sure that that's going to be one of their focus, to get a small forward. And the unique thing about getting a small forward is they can really start your offense through them. They don't need any help getting their own offense, and they can do a multiplicity of things on the defensive side. I just thought that was one of the things that had become a weakness.
5: Great takes, Jim Jones, after a few hours, just breaking it down really good. You know, in listening again last night, and radio is so good about painting a picture, I'd hear, you know, Tim's doing the play-by-play, and I hear you, he's open. He was open. We heard that over and over again in the series, right?
14: Yeah.
5: They were open. They were open.
14: Yeah, they were missing open shots. And sometimes it exposes what they're not, you know. And then you look at the other teams and you look at the other series out west and you see that their shooters are making shots. You know, they're making open shots. And so that has to be a point of emphasis. Small forward, make sure that we get the right kind of shooters who can play under that kind of pressure.
5: You know, we used to go out to dinner when I was a kid. My mom would let me get dessert. And sometimes the ice cream just didn't taste as good. And it was your last taste from dinner. It's kind of like that this morning. You know, we had a great meal. Season was fun. Final four. But it's that last taste, Jim. It's that last taste.
14: It is. Yeah. It is. But it's going to be a great summer. I'm very optimistic that most things, Bill, that are worth striving for, it's a process. You know
5: well
14: that
5: said.
14: And I know.
5: Well
14: you know,
5: said.
14: And we've made the next step. The key for us is to make sure that we fix some holes. And one of the most glaring things is if Kenny's going to continue to do that analytic thing, you got to find guys who can shoot the ball.
5: Well said.
14: Under pressure.
5: All right, Jones, get some rest, but stay by that phone because I got a feeling we're going to be talking this summer, right, Mike Snyder?
11: Absolutely. And Jim, we appreciate you, man, on every broadcast. I know you're going to stay with us. We're going to have you on the air here and so forth, but great job as an analyst, man. You gave us a lot of education and a lot of laughs and fun as well. We appreciate you, man.
14: Thank you, guys. Love you both.
5: See you, Jim. Thanks, buddy.
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5: They're called self-defense strikes against Iran. President Trump talking about being close to a deal, but we're back at battling this morning. We'll get to that story coming up. Meanwhile, around here, industrial blaze. On eastbound, near eastbound 480, where that bridge is closed. We're going to tell you why and that fire with Carmen Angelo coming up. Just after 8:30, this is Bill Wills. It's affecting your drive, obviously, into downtown this morning. Here's Pat Butler. Pat?
1: Thank you, Bill. From the Elk and Elk Traffic Center, if a medical mistake caused you injury, call 1-800-ELK-OHIO. 490 East is closed off this morning in between 71 and 77. This fire was right under the highway by the Broadway exit. Independence Road is closed off in between Dill and Rockefeller. Seeing delays approaching from every direction. 71 North is backed up into Lindale. 90 East is slow from West 117th. 77 North is slow off and on in between 480 and 490. The Jennings North, of course, still closed down with road work between Harvard Denison and West 14th. There's a new accident that just popped up on 480 heading westbound, right on the Valley View Bridge, right at the beginning of the bridge. Again, the left lane is closed. That backs up a Transportation Boulevard. And it's extra busy downtown on 90 West this morning, the opposite direction from what you'd usually see for this time of day. Heavy from Dead Man's Curve over to the 77 South ramp. Pat Butler, WTAM traffic on 1100 AM and 106.9 FM.
7: Sunshine with increasing high clouds here on our Tuesday. Temperatures getting even warmer. We'll reach the upper 70s this afternoon.
5: Cleveland 3 News meteorologist Matt Wentz. I got 59 this morning in Westlake, 60 at your severe weather station. All right, let's follow up on that fire. Here's Carmen Angelo.
8: Hey, and good morning to you, Bill. Cleveland fire crews pressed into action early today when flames erupted inside a vacant building beneath the I-490 bridge near Broadway.
23: We received multiple calls for a two-story abandoned factory. Came in a little after 4:14 this morning. We responded down there to find an abandoned building that was on fire.
8: Cleveland fire spokesman John Kearns says it took crews about 3.5 hours to put the flames out. The flames from that place came very close or even touched the I-490 bridge. As a result, that stretch, as Pat's been telling you, that stretch of 490 eastbound has been closed for inspection. Cause of the blaze is not known. Fortunately, no injuries reported. The New York Knicks are on their way to the NBA Finals after blitzing the Cavs last night 130-93 in Game 4 of the Eastern Conference Finals at Rocket Arena. The Knicks 6 victory, completing quick work of the Cavs, a 4-game sweep of that best-of-7 series. The Cavaliers fans I spoke with were sickened by the Cavs' effort, going as far as to say the Cavaliers quit.
0: Completely abysmal. I don't understand how we could come out so flat for the third time in a row.
2: It's never good getting run on your own gym at home, my friend. At all. Stings a little.
3: Absolutely pathetic. You quit. You got run out of the gym. No effort.
8: Fans also say the plug must be pulled on head coach Kenny Atkinson, who they say failed the team and fans miserably during the series. The U.S. military carrying out what it's calling self-defense strikes against Iranian missile launch sites and naval assets near the Strait of Hormuz. That, according to U.S. Central Command. More now from ABC's Sophie Flay.
10: The Pentagon now says U.S. forces have launched new airstrikes inside Iran, describing them as self-defense strikes to protect our troops from threats posed by Iranian forces. The strikes carried out in the area of Bandar Abbas, home to Iran's main naval base, reportedly targeted missile launch sites and Iranian boats trying to lay mines off the coast. The attacks coming despite the ongoing ceasefire.
8: Voters are heading to the polls in the Texas Republican primary runoff today for the U.S. Senate between incumbent John Cornyn and State Attorney General Ken Paxton. Last week, President Trump announced his endorsement of Paxton, turning the race on its head. Cornyn fell into disfavor with the president when he initially didn't back Trump's 2024 presidential campaign. For the latest headlines at the top and bottom of the hour, set a preset on the free iHeartRadio app, WTAM 1100. I'm Carmen Angelo.
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12: This is a Bloomberg Money Minute. The board of energy giant BP has removed its chairman due to, quote, serious concerns about governance standards, oversight, and conduct. The sudden and unexpected departure of Albert Manifold comes as the company has been working on turning itself around after years of poor performance. Wall Street is set for gains to start the holiday-shortened trading week on hopes for a Middle East peace deal. Shares in rocket and satellite companies are rallying in the early trade. They've been on the move since SpaceX filed last week for what
1: what could be the largest ever initial public offering. And a video conferencing giant's push into artificial intelligence is paying off big. Zoom says it's pocketed about $1 billion on an investment it made in AI startup Anthropic in 2023. Zoom invested in the startup as part of a partnership to use Anthropic's Claude models. Zoom has been making a push to add more artificial intelligence features, such as a workplace AI assistant. Courtney Dunhope, Bloomberg Radio.
5: Filling up this morning, 461, price to beat at the pump. We'll talk a little baseball. Catch up with Rosie here in about 5 on News Radio, WTAM 1100. Cleveland's Morning News with Wills and Snyder. This is Bill Wills. Good morning. Let's check your drive here. A couple things going on with this fire near 490 earlier this morning. Here's Pat Butler.
7: 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From the Elk and Elk Traffic Center, if a medical mistake caused you injury,

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1: All right, Pat, your weather, Cleveland Free News forecast. Here's meteorologist Matt Wentz.
2: Well, good Tuesday morning to you, Bill. Lots of sunshine in the forecast today. We'll see some high clouds that will continue to thicken up throughout the afternoon. Temperatures today on the warm side, upper 70s.
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1: 8:45, we'd like to think you're in good hands with us here at Cleveland's Morning News with Wilson Snyder each morning. Thank you for being there. After 9, Terry Pluto will join us talking about the Cavs season. Mike DeBusky, too, what the Pope has to say about AI. And we'll talk a little restaurant wine news, too. Mark Bone at Cleveland Plain Theater, Cleveland.com after 9, so be with us for that. Missed something? You can always check out the Daily Wilson Snyder podcast on the iHeartRadio app. Thanks for doing that. Mike, let's talk some Guardians baseball. Bringing Jim Rosenhaus, brought to you by Pella Windows and Lexus of Cleveland, where you can experience amazing 10-2 loss to the Nats last night. Morning, Jim.
17: Good morning, guys.
1: The ball was flying out for the wrong team last night, Jim.
17: It really was. There haven't been many of those this season for the Guardians, but

0: That was a rough one last night. I mean, early, first batter of the game, James Wood, and he launched one over the wall, and it just kind of carried on from there. And just one of those tough nights for Tanner Bibee. He was coming off perhaps his best outing of the season in Detroit last week, and just didn't seem to have the good command. I mean, I think the home runs came on all of his different pitches, so it didn't really seemed to matter which pitch he was throwing. It just, he couldn't locate it last night, and it became an issue for sure.
1: Yeah, and he's had problems with that home run ball, but you're right, Jim. He's been pitching well, and, you know, we've lamented the fact he hasn't gotten a win and very little run support. But last night, I mean, that was rough for him. I guess right now, if you're Tanner, you got to come back at that next start and bounce back from this, because that had to sting some last night.
0: Yeah, but yes, absolutely. But he's been really consistent. I know the record doesn't reflect that, but I mean, even prior to the start in Detroit last week, he was throwing the ball extremely well, just wasn't getting the run support. So that's the key. And I think he's far enough along in his career where he's able to push aside an outing like last night and get right back to what makes him throw well and not really worry about the one loss record, because it's not a reflection of how he's been pitching for most of his starts this season.
1: And last night is not a reflection on the way this team's been playing. These happen, as we all know, in the season, Jim. It really was a terrific road trip, and there really is a good vibe now among the players in this team, isn't there?
0: I think so. You know, they definitely believe in the different parts of the team, like the, you know, you talked to relievers and had a chance to visit with Cade Smith yesterday, and he loves what the starters are doing to get the games deep and take some heat off the bullpen when they can. And obviously the offense for most of the month of May has been terrific, and so you know, that's been coming into play. So yeah, there is a good vibe around the team, and sometimes the 10-2s are a lot easier to get past than something that happens in extra innings.
2: Bullpen, Sobrowski going on the IL?
0: He did, and that's a key loss. He had been one of the top relievers in baseball, and he's one of two lefties that they have. And it's always nice to have two, because you can use one early and then another later, or just not overuse the two of them. But, you know, he's been really effective, and he's going on the IL with some inflammation in his elbow. So we'll see. They were doing the MRI yesterday, and we'll see what happens today when we get there in terms of news on just how serious things are.
2: I'm not sure by the end of the year how many leadoff guys we're going to have. Bazzano, though, leading off. What do you think of that?
0: He might be the last one, because I think they really like him up there. So I know they've kind of used a few since Stephen Kwan. They bumped him out of there just to see if they can get him going, and maybe he'll end up back there at some point. But I think they really like what they have with Bazzano there. He's getting on base a ton, taking his walks, and really starting to swing the bat well. So I think he'll be there for a little while. We'll see how long, but I don't think they're in a hurry to move him.
1: I hear you.
2: 6:10 tonight, Mike?
1: 6:10 tonight. Joey Cantillo on the mic.
2: Excellent. Jim Rosenhaus on your Guardians this morning. Jim, we'll be listening. Thanks much.
0: Okay, guys. See ya.
2: See ya, buddy. Want to go to a Guardians game? Got tickets for the Tigers. Scooter Reese, producer extraordinaire's got those. How do I win them, Scott?
3: You got to light up the phones now. 216-578-1100. Our Guardians will take on the Motor City Kitties Sunday, June 14th. 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All right. We will start with caller number 11, and hopefully you heard Mike Snyder's Guardians number of the day. And like I said, start with caller number 11.
2: That winning number we give you at 6:45 each morning. All right. Hey, coming up, talk a little flying. Yesterday, a sad day in aviation back in 1979. And maybe you saw some pictures of this. It was a DC-10 just taken off from O'Hare, and then just goes on its side because an engine fell off. Aviation expert Jay Ratliff on that. Coming up on News Radio, WTAM 1100. All right, traffic, let's get you there. But I tell you what, downtown's been a problem for a couple different reasons around 490. Pat Butler, what's going on?
4: All right, thanks, Bill. From the Elk and Elk Traffic Center, if a medical mistake caused you injury, call 1-800-ELK-OHIO. 490 East is shut down this morning between 71 and 77. An earlier fire under the highway closing down Independence Road between Dill and Rockefeller. That's right by the Broadway exit. They had to inspect the bridge, so that's why it's shut off until they're sure it's safe. Once again, on the west side, 90 East backs up at West Boulevard. 71 North is slow, almost back to Lindale. 77 North is heavy, approaching 490. You've got the road work closing down the Jennings North between Harvard, Denison, and West 14th. It's a little extra busy on the inner belt on 90 West this morning in between Chester and the 77 South ramp. Then there's another problem, a multi-car crash on the Valley View Bridge. 480 westbound is blocked at the Valley View Bridge. There was a pickup truck that was on fire just a few minutes ago. All lanes are closed. That's stop and go back at Broadway. That's the local lanes. The express lanes, however, the right lane is blocked. So the left lane of the express lanes, the only one that's moving, if you can get to the left or if you're heading that way, stay in the express lanes, avoid the local lanes, and you will eventually get through. 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
2: All right, Pat, thanks much. Good work helping us get around. Sunshine, few clouds today, upper 70s. Cleveland Free News meteorologist Matt Wentz says there's another mention of rain in the forecast for tomorrow. But after that, we look good for several days. 61 at your severe weather station. Carmen Angelo with the news at 9. Following up on this fire, it was an old factory, is that right?
6: Caught fire on Independence Road beneath the 490 bridge, Bill, which has now been closed, as Pat's been reporting all morning as a result. The Cavaliers are absolutely hammered by the Knicks in a four-game sweep. Cavs fans now calling for Coach Kenny Atkinson's ouster, and Uncle Sam flexing his military muscle, attacking targets in southern Iran.
2: Talking flying, bringing aviation expert Jay Randolph on a couple of things. Plus, we'll check your day in the air if you're getting out. Morning, Jay.
7: Hey, good morning.
2: You'll see a couple of pictures, possibly, and you maybe saw them yesterday, of a horrible anniversary in aviation, right?
7: Yeah, it was 45 years ago yesterday. We had American Airlines Flight 191 that had just, DC-10 that had just taken off in Chicago when the left engine, or the wing under the left engine fell off, caused a hydraulic failure. Force the aircraft to roll left, and that's the image that we saw yesterday and that we recall of that image of that aircraft flying with its left wing pointed straight to the ground moments before that crash. It was seen all over the world. The FAA, after that crash that killed 273 people, did ground the DC-10 in the United States until they had required inspections that were completed. We did have several maintenance enhancements that followed that crash, which made commercial aviation safer as we move forward. And as always, that's how you try to honor the lives of those that were lost, is to learn what happened. In this case, it was a maintenance issue that was done incorrectly and sadly led to that the crash and the loss of life that we saw.
2: I was reading about this yesterday. It's talking about the maintenance that wasn't done before then, and the layers that were added on. And then a couple of years later, you know, as far as an industry, you had deregulation. And, man, things really took off, right?
7: But they did. And one of the things that you see with, you know, deregulation when it happened was the fact that, okay, does this mean now that there's more competition and airlines are fighting more than maybe they had before? Are they cutting corners with regards to maintenance? And obviously, it falls on the Federal Aviation Administration to have enough inspectors that they can do their job as well as they can. And many times, you know, I get on the FAA regularly, but one of the things I'd love to see is more of the inspectors, so that there's less of a workload for each one of those men and women, so that they can, you know, more effectively do the job that they've got to do. And it's an incredibly important one.
2: All right. Believe it or not, there was a time when people were smoking in the back of the plane. And if some kid wanted to be a pilot, they'd take them up front and watch the pilots. That, of course, long gone after 9/11. But having said that, You got a story about a couple of United pilots actually were fired. They granted access to the cockpit during a flight.
7: Yeah, and this was during a Colorado Rockies baseball charter that United had. But the rules apply. You have a secure cockpit, remain secure throughout the course of the flight. Well, during this charter flight, the captain left the cockpit to use the lavatory, and one of the team's coaches for the Colorado Rockies was allowed to enter the flight deck and actually sat down in the captain's seat.
2: Oh, wow.
7: Now, of course, Bill, a video had to be shot, and of course it had to be put on social media because that's how we do everything.
2: Yeah.
7: And it went viral, obviously, and much to the horror of the two pilots that were charged with violating the rules on keeping the cockpit secure at all times. And, yeah, they were both fired, and it's just an unfortunate situation. But, you know, I traveled with the Detroit Lions before the attacks of 9/11, and my seat was always on the jump seat, and I would always have the football players trying to lobby me, saying, "Hey, Jay, can I sit on your seat for takeoff and landing?" And, you know, sometimes, you know, that would be allowed, but after the attacks of 9/11, all of that changed, where you no longer could use that as kind of a, you know, a perk for somebody that chartered the aircraft to sit up front and see what's going on.
2: The times changed, kids. Aviation expert Jay Ratliff on flying. More on him and day trading. Check out jayratliff.com. Have a good day.
7: You too.
2: On your way to Cleveland Hopkins. Looks pretty good. TSA says under 15. Get out of town. Take us with you, too, on the iHeart.
3: Hey, Bill, we got ourselves a winner here in the Guardians and the Tigers for June 14th at Progressive Field, 1:40 p.m., because it is Bob Simon of Norwalk, and he knew that the Guardians' winning number was 6.
2: All right. Catch Mike Snyder Sports Mornings at 6:45. Get the winning number. Then you'll know how to win Guardians tickets at 8:45. We talked to Hammy or Rosie on WTAM 1100. All right. Over the long Memorial Day weekend, you saw some people and they saw you limping, or they saw you reaching for something, the hamburger or the hot dog, and you were grunting a little bit because the elbow still hurts, and they ask you, "How you doing?" 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
2: Yeah, listening last night, or if you were there, it felt like Madison Square Garden West, huh? With the Knicks fans in place. Hey, look, they got to the ECF. We'll pick up the pieces of the Cavs' loss to New York, talk about the season some. Terry Pluto, Cleveland Plain Dealer, Cleveland.com. Great piece this morning. He'll join us here coming up at 9:07. 9 o'clock, Cleveland's Morning News with Wills and Snyder. This is Bill Wills. Good morning. News, though, this morning, a bad fire. It was an old factory early this morning near 490. But, man, it's caused several problems since then. Carmen Angelo with more on the fire coming up. First, traffic, how it's affecting things. Here's Pat Butler.
4: All right, thank you, Bill. From the Elk and Elk Traffic Center, if a medical mistake caused you injury, call 1-800-ELK-OHIO. That fire right underneath 490 by the Broadway exit, 490 East, is closed down for bridge inspection in between 71 and 77. So the whole span of 490 eastbound is blocked. That's causing delays on 90 East back by West Boulevard. 71 North is still slowing down by West 65th. 77 North is heavy approaching 490. Repair work shuts down the Jennings North from Harvard Denison up to West 14. And it's a little extra busy, 90 West downtown approaching the 77 South ramp. And then another problem spot this morning, a multi-car crash on the Valley View Bridge. 480 West is closed at the Valley View Bridge. There was a pickup truck that was in flames not too long ago. That is stop and go back at Lee Road. That's the local lanes. In the express lanes, only the right lane is closed for this problem. So the left lane of the express lanes is moving. It's going to take you a while, but if you stay to the left and you get in the express lanes, you'll get by as you head towards 77. And the Jennings. Pat Butler, WTAM traffic on 1100 AM and 106.9 FM.
18: Sunshine with increasing high clouds here on our Tuesday. Temperatures getting even warmer. We'll reach the upper 70s this afternoon.
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1: Well, Bill, coming up, we'll hear what Kenny Atkinson, Donovan Mitchell, James Harden, and Dan Gilbert had to say after last night's loss to the Knicks in a brutal night at Rocket Arena. We'll also preview the Guardians and the Nationals as the Guardians look to bounce back tonight. Those stories coming up in sports.
2: Yeah, we'll kick that loss around some and a little bit of the season, too. Terry Pluto, Cleveland Plain Dealer, Cleveland.com will join us here coming up. All right, let's get to the news. Follow up on a busy morning here with Cleveland Fire. Here's Carmen Angelo. Carmen?
6: Hey, good morning to you, Bill. Cleveland Fire personnel battling an intense blaze at an old factory on Independence Road beneath the I-490 bridge this morning near Broadway. As Pat has been reporting all morning long, a portion of eastbound 490 has now been closed for inspection thanks to any possible damage done by the fire. Cleveland Fire spokesman John Kern says, fortunately, nothing was being stored inside that building when it went up in smoke.
19: The building was empty. It appears to be empty for a couple decades, is what the crews on scene told me. So there was nothing inside, nothing to work around.
6: The fire's cause has not been determined. Fortunately, no injuries reported. The Cleveland Cavaliers season is over after they were blitzed by the Knicks 130-93 in Game 4 of the Eastern Conference Finals last night at Rocket Arena. The Cavs shot a dismal 42% from the field, just 28% from three-point land, while also turning over the ball 22 times. Those deficiencies aside, these fans I spoke with after the game said head coach Kenny Atkinson is likely gone.
20: Pretty questionable. Some of his comments about the analytics are obviously a little comical. I don't think he did himself many favors his last four games, to be honest with you.
21: He fired himself during the series. Get Jason Kidd's phone number and call him up right now. Let's go.
6: The Cavs postseason run their deepest without LeBron on the roster since 1992. Two people were left injured after a Monday night house fire in the city of Cleveland. That blaze happened at a home on East 134th Street and resulted in two people being taken to the hospital for smoke inhalation. A neighboring home was also damaged in that blaze. The United States military carrying out what it called self-defense strikes against Iranian missile launch sites and naval assets near the Strait of Hormuz. That, according to CENTCOM, more now on that story from our Mark Mayfield.
22: CENTCOM spokesman Timothy Hawkins told CNN that the action was taken to protect U.S. personnel from imminent threats posed by Iranian forces. He said the strikes targeted missile positions as well as Iranian boats attempting to lay naval mines in the area. Hawkins added that U.S. forces are defending their troops while exercising restraint during the ongoing ceasefire. I'm Mark Mayfield.
6: The World Health Organization says medical responders are trying to play catch-up with a deadly outbreak of Ebola in Central Africa. The virus has so far killed at least 220 people and is centered in the Democratic Republic of Congo, with neighboring nations at risk. Officials say there is no longer a risk of catastrophic explosion at a chemical tank plant in Southern California. The incident began Thursday at a GKN aerospace facility where Orange County fire officials reported a vapor release. By Monday, officials confirmed that the most serious threat had been successfully prevented. A weekend shooting near the White House is now being used as a reason to dismiss an ongoing lawsuit over the construction of a new ballroom.
0: The Secret Service says agents shot and killed an armed man at a security checkpoint near 17th Street and Pennsylvania Avenue on Saturday. Court documents filed after the shooting cite the deadly incident as a reason to dismiss a lawsuit filed by the National Trust for Historic Preservation. Government lawyers argue that the White House needs a secure facility to protect the president, his family, and their guests. I'm Tammy Trujillo.
6: NASA leaders planning to provide an update on a proposed permanent moon base later today. In a statement, the agency said it intends to share moon base plans and highlight progress toward a sustained presence on the lunar surface. NASA's building off the success of a recent Artemis II mission around the moon with its ambitious plan to create a permanent base. It hopes to have the base up and running within the next 7 years. For the latest headlines at the top and bottom of the hour, set a preset on the free iHeartRadio app, WTAM 1100. I'm Carmen Angelo.
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28: No doubt that this group can get there. I've said that all year. I think the biggest thing is you just use it as a learning lesson. It's a tough learning lesson. But now we know, right? I mean, that's not how I like to say things, but you know what I mean? We know, like, you know what I mean? And this team that we just faced had to go through this. Maybe not this way, right? But they've been together, they've been a core group and had to go through this tough experience. So it's our turn.
3: 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Bill Wills, Mike Snyder alongside. Morning, Terry.
8: Hello there, Mr. Wills.
3: Well, I always say the expectation of a fan is hard to manage. The owner says we took a step ahead this spring, but we are nowhere where we need to be. I said earlier, I don't know how we were ever ahead, 22 points in that first game?
8: That's actually, maybe in retrospect, that is like the unanswered question, along with how do you then blow it. But look, the Knicks are really good. That's kind of been my theme going all the way along. They've now won they've won 12 playoff games. They've lost two, both of the playoff games. Feel like they happened in like 1987. It was so long ago. And both of them were by 1 point. I mean, that's just the fact. And they've run through everything. And, kind of like what Dan Gilbert said, unless you get to the championship here. And one thing that a lot of fans see, that when you have LeBron, it spoils things. Because especially that LeBron James, where he went to the finals 8 consecutive years with 2 different teams and 3 different coaches. And, of course, the Cavs haven't come close. The closest they've come is this, which wasn't very close in the rearview mirror. And you sort of say, okay, we're mad. And they didn't play well against the Knicks, but no one else has either.
1: I think probably what got people most upset, though, Terry, that, you know, 26 fast break points by the Knicks to the Cavs, too. They played, as you put in your column, 16 games in 32 days, and obviously that's a factor. But they just seemed to really lose their spirit, didn't they?
8: I've seen a lot of sweeps, and that's kind of what happens. Maybe it's not 30-some points, but it's big. And if you look at the Knicks' 3 closeout victories, I think, one was 51, 51 points. The other was 30-something, and this was 30-something. So, you know, we could be prisoner of the moment in that. Okay, fine, all right, let's fire Kenny Atkinson, because then again you fired J.B. Bickerstaff, who was the coach of the year in 26, Atkinson the coach of the year in 25, and what the heck, you also fired Mike Brown twice.
1: Yeah.
8: We just beat you.
1: We've seen them all here, haven't we? The last
8: month. This is the NBA, you know, and you can say that the average coach lasts every 3 years, but suddenly, because a guy has a bad game, you know, which is what I would say about Kenny, and maybe Kenny went way too deep in the weed of analytics and should just stay out of that and said, you know, that's the kind of thing you tell your team, you know, about if we were shooting our normal and they were. You don't say that to the fans because they're going to get lost in that. You just say, you know, we need to make more shots, blah, blah, blah.
1: Terry, you look at the Knicks now. They've been a group together, but I think one of the things is the Cavs need to get some more, I think, physicality. Bill's mentioned it. You know, our big guys are kind of thin guys, and you look at some of this physical nature that the Knicks play with all of their guys pretty much, even like Brunson. I mean, he's not.
8: All right, Mike, I'm going to stop you. You're not going to like it. What was the fast break points again?
1: 26-2 at the half.
8: Right. What does that tell you? How about speed?
1: Well, that's part of it, yeah. Well, I mean...
8: athleticism, yeah.
1: Right.
8: And no, that's part of the physicality. Because when people hear now, they go back, we need a Rick Mahorn, and we need a bigger, burly guy. That's some of it. But the rest of the NBA, and if you're watching the other series too, these teams are playing at a very fast pace. I'm not saying stupid fast pace like these teams do, and you know, these losing teams like Washington or whatever, they just take idiotic 3-point shots that don't guard anybody. I mean, they are all over you. But no, you guys are correct. I mean, they are burlier, but really, they're a quick team also. They really are. One thing. Yeah,
1: I don't want to mean to interrupt you, but my point was exactly, I mean, like you look at guys like Hart and Bridges, not only are they are quick, but they also are very physical players too.
8: Yes, absolutely. That is really right. And they're younger. And James Harden is old.
1: Yeah.
3: So
8: yeah, that's it.
3: If we trade five guys and get Giannis, that doesn't change anything?
8: Not in my mind.
3: Okay.
8: My mind's been wrong about a lot of things, though. So there you go. Right.
1: Well, it will be an interesting offseason for the Cavaliers.
8: Yeah. One last word. Yeah. The NBA is not a fantasy league. Stop the average fan. Ask him how many guys he could name on Oklahoma City or San Antonio. Yeah. I bet between the two, if they could name five total players, you're lucky.
3: And some of them wouldn't recognize a Cav player when they walked in. I mean, it's just the way it is in the league.
8: Well, that's true, yeah.
3: Terry Pluto, Cleveland Plain Dealer, cleveland.com. Follow him on next. Great piece wrapping up the season this morning. Terry, thanks, Mike.
1: Thanks, Terry.
8: Thanks, guys.
3: 9:15. Man, just a bad taste. You know, they'd be swept by.
9: I know. If you could win one, could have won a couple. That'd have been, you know, know. Say so we gave and the games were close. Then you exactly. say, you know, we were almost there. And
3: I just, I still find it hard to believe they were up, what, 22 points in that first game. It's just, okay. All right. We move on. Traffic, you've been busy here for a while. What's the latest?
9: Yeah. Just when you think you've seen it all in basketball or traffic, we've had some problems this morning. 490 East is closed down the whole stretch of that highway eastbound from 71 over to 77. An earlier fire under the highway near the Broadway exit that blocks Independence Road between Dill and Rockefeller. Seeing delays because of this, still getting into downtown. It's going to take you some extra time. 90 East is heavy at West Boulevard. 77 North is heavy at 490. 71 North is still a little busy around the Metro Health Curve. New accident on the Jennings southbound at Spring Road that's backing up towards Harvard Denison. The Jennings North is closed for repair work between Harvard Denison and West 14th, contributing to those delays getting into downtown. And then there's still a big backup on 480 heading westbound, a multi-car crash on the Valley View Bridge. They have the right lane open now. It's stop and go back by Lee Road. That's in the local lanes. And then the express lanes, the right lane is blocked, so the left lane is open in the express lanes if you're making your way over that way to scoot through over 77 towards the Jennings. Pat Butler, WTAM traffic on 1100 AM and 106.9 FM.
3: All right, sunshine, few clouds will thicken. Cleveland 3 News meteorologist Matt Wentz says upper 70s for the afternoon. 62 at your severe weather station. I mean, Mike, only one team, you know, wins at the end.
1: That is true.
3: But it's just...
1: Oh, no question. I mean, I felt ill last night. It was... I know. It was one of the worst nights I can remember as a whether I was a fan or a broadcaster. Seeing all those New York people here and just the way the Knicks just kind of dismantled the Cavs, you know.
3: The New York thing makes it worse, doesn't it?
1: Yeah, it really does. And that's a good team. You got to give it to them. And Mike Brown is, you know, Mike's a solid guy. And you know, he came in. This was the mission that he accepted. And he's got them in the finals.
3: And they... right? I mean, this is... They bring in Mike Brown. You got to get us to the next level.
1: And their team played, I mean, that's a good team. Josh Hart, OG Anunoby, Karl Anthony Towns, Mikal Bridges, and Jalen Brunson. That is a pretty solid five.
3: They're big, too. They're big.
1: And, I mean, Cavs have to look at things. You know, I think that Dan Gilbert's message last night that they took a step forward but are nowhere near where they need to be, I think that means everything's on the table, Bill. I think as they evaluate things, I know a lot of talk... Kenny Atkinson certainly did not have a good playoff run, and you know the comment about the analytic comment, but Kenny, talk maybe to your team, say that, not to the media, and that first game, just standing there, as no timeout was called, but he was asked after last night's loss, 130-93 was the final, how he feels about his job security, and here is what Kenny actually said last night after the game.
10: I have confidence, confidence in myself, first of all, confidence in the group, the roster talk, you know, that's for down the line. You know, our front office has done a phenomenal job, like I said, giving us a great roster. You know, obviously there'll be decisions to be made like every summer.
1: And a lot of decisions, too. And the other thing, too, with the Cavs in terms of making moves of where they are in the cap and that apron you hear about, they are over that. And that, of course, is a factor and move they can make. Now, James Harden was asked about his future. Here's what he said last night.
11: Do you want to be here? And do you expect that you'll be here?
12: Yes, 100%. Definitely both. To answer, yes. Want to, definitely want to be here.
1: So he wants to and expects to be here. And Donovan Mitchell, well, he apologized last night.
28: I'm sorry for the city of Cleveland for it to be like this in a sweep. Like, that's like, you know what I'm saying? But I told y'all last year, and I'd say again, we'll be back. We'll be ready, and we'll be hungry, and we'll be locked in.
1: So it will be a time to really evaluate everything. Kobe Altman will have to sit down. There will be some meetings coming up in the next few weeks. And really, it's a short time that you really need to act, because the NBA free agency, all of that starts in July, and a lot of the groundwork really comes up next month, which is next week, as we get into the month of June. Meanwhile, the Knicks will go on to the finals that will start next week. And they get the winner of the San Antonio-Oklahoma City series, now tied at 2 with Game 5 tonight in OKC. At Progressive Field, last night was a bad night for the Guardians. Coming off of that 6-1 road trip, they just got bombarded by Washington 10-2. Nationals hit 6 homers, 5 off of Tanner Bibee. As the Guardians taste defeat, they're back at it tonight, though. Joey Cantillo on the mound, 6:10 first pitch. You can hear it right here and free on the iHeartRadio app. Home of the Guardians and the Cavs, Mike Snyder, WTAM Sports.
2: All right, Mike, coming up on this Tech Tuesday, talk a little AI. The Pope has some concerns. We'll get into that some with our buddy Mike Dubusky. Trending news stories we're following for you this morning. This is Bill Wills, Carmen Angelo working on the 9:30 report. What you got coming up?
4: Good morning to you, Bill. Fans highly critical of Cavs head coach Kenny Atkinson after the Cavs are bounced by the Knicks in the Eastern Conference Finals. Cleveland fire investigators now looking for the cause of that fire beneath the I-490 bridge, which gutted an old factory this morning, and the U.S. military carrying out what it's calling self-defense strikes against Iranian missile launch sites and other targets.
13: Athletes wanted. 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
17: 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I was scrolling through my phone the other day, and I opened up the Awaken 180 app, and I saw all my numbers from last year and what I was able to accomplish, down 30-plus pounds in just 7 weeks. Got to tell you, I'm still pretty proud of myself for that. And on the app, they track all of your numbers. 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
2: 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Cleveland's Morning News. It's Bill Wills. Thanks for being there. Coming up at 9:35, Mark Bone at Cleveland Plain Dealer, Cleveland.com will join us. Talk about restaurant. Some wine news, Rosewood with their summer wine series. We'll talk about that some with Mark and some other stuff. Okay, a couple tech notes. Bringing our Mike Dubusky, AI making news. The Pope coming out saying, hold on, let's slow down some. Speaking of AI, a little survey here, Mike. It looks like Christians are turning to AI to help grow spiritually. New poll asked Christians about how AI is assisting their spirituality. Shows 34% say spiritual advice given by an AI was as trustworthy as a man of the cloth. Gen Z and millennials, more trusting of AI, putting critical questions to artificial intelligence. 48% of practicing U.S. Christians said they trusted AI's advice to aid in their spiritual growth. In a confusing turn, 83% of practicing U.S. Christians, though, believe that AI is likely to misrepresent Scripture. 73% concerned that AI can help us lose a religious faith. I mean, some people are using AI to ask questions about God and why we're here. Speaking of AI, the Pope making some news over the weekend. Pope Leo about AI, plus Ferrari with an electric car, if I saw that story right from over the weekend. Bring in ABC's Mike Dubusky following up on all this. All right, let's start with AI and Pope Leo and what he had to say.
0: Yes, that's absolutely right. He's out with a new encyclical, which is basically an open letter called Magnifica Humanitas. And this is a 230-page, 42,000-word letter that all has to do with artificial intelligence. He's calling for a variety of different things in this encyclical, for governments around the world to more carefully regulate how AI is developed. He's calling for protections around how AI can be used to develop sort of, more harmful content, things like child sexual abuse material or misleading misinformation. He's calling for protections for students as it applies to AI in education. And he also says it's not permissible to entrust this technology with irreversible, lethal decisions, speaking there about AI being used in warfare. Now, this comes after Politico reported that Amazon, Meta, and Google met with Vatican officials to discuss AI ahead of the release of the encyclical yesterday. And it's also worth noting that this open letter comes out and was presented alongside one of the co-founders of Anthropic, which has been pitching itself sort of as the ethics-minded AI company. So the Pope, he is not necessarily declining to engage with artificial intelligence. He's not an AI doomer, but he is calling out some very significant concerns in this pretty extensive encyclical.
2: Even if you're not Catholic, which I am not, but still the Pope is a world leader, and popes react to the news that they have around them, looking at their reign, if you will. And obviously AI and tech is something that the first American-born Pope Leo's got to deal with, I guess, right?
0: Absolutely. And I think this is an important point to make. The Vatican doesn't hold a lot of political power, but it does wield a lot of soft power, as it's known. There are 1.4 billion Catholics around the world. And while not all of them are hanging on every encyclical, I think it's not crazy to say that what the Pope says matters. The Vatican has also been a neutral mediating force in the past. It's played a role in bridging gaps between political rivals. Think the U.S. in its race to develop artificial intelligence against China. And the AI issue is also a place where the Pope and the President, President Trump, are divided. It's another point of division between, those two men, which has kind of been playing out over the last several weeks. So it's a pretty interesting moment, not just for Vatican historians and for people who pay attention to, the specifics goings on of the Catholic Church, but also the sort of larger political stage here as well. And it's not the first time we've heard Leo talk about this. On his second day as Pope, he told cardinals that the Church has to address the risks that AI poses to human dignity, justice, and labor. And this encyclical comes out 135 years to the day after Rerum Novarum, which was a different encyclical drawing concerns about the coming industrial revolution of the time. So it seems like Pope Leo very much drawing a line between that labor upheaval and the threat posed by artificial intelligence.
2: You're giving flashback to some for Catholic school too, all of a sudden throwing all this stuff at it. One other note here, Ferrari, did I see they got an EV now?
0: They sure do. It's called the Luce, and it might not look like your traditional Ferrari. For one, it's an SUV. It's a four-door electric crossover, but it is promising some Ferrari performance, right? It's got electric motors on each wheel, so four motors, good for a combined 1,050 horsepower, according to the company. It's going to be built at an all-new factory at Ferrari's headquarters in Maranello, Italy, and inside and out, it was designed not by their traditional styling house, Pininfarina, but rather by Johnny Ive. Now, if you pay attention to Apple, he is a familiar name. He's the guy who designed the iPhone, the iPad, a lot of very iconic Apple products. He's got his own design firm now after leaving Apple a few years ago, and he has designed this. I will say, it's pretty polarizing. Not everyone on the internet loves it, but even still, if you have $640,000 lying around, you can pick up a Ferrari Lucha by the end of the year.
2: At least payments are lower, probably. All right, iHeart's Mike Dubusky from ABC on a couple of tech stories this morning. Mike, thanks much.
0: Of course. Take care.
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2: Yeah, immediate reaction from so many. Fire the coach. Fire the coach. That is the NBA. It's 9:30. Cleveland's Morning News with Wills and Snyder. This is Bill Wills. Carmen Angelo with some follow-up on the Cavs loss and people upset about Coach Kenny Atkinson and more here coming up. Weather, Cleveland 3 News forecast first. Meteorologist Matt Wentz.
24: Well, good Tuesday morning to you, Bill. Lots of sunshine in the forecast today. We'll see some high clouds that will continue to thicken up throughout the afternoon. Temperatures today on the warm side, upper 70s.
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2: Car Wash. 62 at your severe weather station. 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A little restaurant news for you. 9:32, let's get to the news with Carmen Angel. A lot of people upset with Coach Kenny, right?
4: Yeah, a lot of people. That's an understatement. And unfortunately, Bill, it's now time for the Cavaliers to make tea times, as indeed they were bounced by the Knicks, who completed a four-game sweep of their Eastern Conference Finals with a 130-93 drubbing of the Cavs last night at Rocket Arena. Bill, this fan I spoke with following the game said Cavs coach Kenny Atkinson failed to push any of the correct buttons during that series.
31: The first game, the collapse in the fourth quarter and overtime. Rolling into the second game, it was like watching six straight quarters of some of the worst basketball I've ever seen this team play. And I don't understand how Kenny Atkinson can look himself in the mirror tomorrow and not take a fair amount of responsibility for what happened here, because it seems like the team just wasn't in the game.
4: The Knicks now head to the NBA Finals, where they will take on the winner of the San Antonio-Oklahoma City series out west. Cleveland fire crews battled an intense blaze that broke out about quarter after four this morning inside an old factory on Independence Road beneath the I-490 bridge near Broadway. Flames were sent high into the sky and perilously close to the bridge, which has now been closed in the eastbound lanes so the structure can be inspected. No word on a cause. The blaze is under investigation. The United States military has carried out what it is calling self-defense strikes against Iranian targets. More now on that story from Fox News Radio's Trey Yangst.
32: Overnight, the United States conducted airstrikes against southern Iran near the Strait of Hormuz. CENTCOM says these strikes were defensive in nature and went after mine-laying vessels along with a surface-to-air missile position. These were the first U.S. strikes that have targeted Iran since early May. A spokesperson for Iran's armed forces said any new aggression will be met with a far more severe response. The strikes come amid the backdrop of ongoing diplomatic efforts to reach an agreement between Iran and the United States. We're also tracking developments in the conflict between Israel and Iran's largest proxy, Hezbollah. The Israelis have vowed to ramp up strikes on the group amid ongoing drone and rocket attacks.
4: Voters in Texas, they're hitting the polls today in the Republican primary runoff for the United States Senate between incumbent Senator John Cornyn and State Attorney General Ken Paxton. Last week, President Trump announced his endorsement of A.G. Paxton. A new study shows a common procedure for heart attack treatment is not providing any benefits. Researchers at Mount Sinai School of Medicine published their findings in the New England Journal of Medicine regarding beta blockers. They say beta blockers did not significantly reduce death, repeat heart attacks, or hospitalization for heart failure in patients whose heart function was preserved.
1: Ground control to Major Tom.
4: NASA going to give an update later today about its plans to build a base on the moon. More now from our Mark Mayfield.
3: In a statement, the agency says it intends to share moon base plans and highlight progress towards a sustained presence on the lunar surface. NASA is building off the success of the recent Artemis II mission around the moon with its ambitious plan to create a permanent base. It hopes to have the base up and running within the next 7 years. I'm Mark Mayfield.
4: For the latest headlines at the top and bottom of the hour, set a preset on the free iHeartRadio app to WTAM 1100. I'm Carmen Angelo. 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This is Bill Wills. Let's catch up with Mark Bona, Cleveland Plain Dealer, Cleveland.com. Got an event to tell you about, some little brewery news, and if you enjoy wine, Rosewood has got something for you. Hey, Mark, good morning to you.
7: Hey, Bill.
4: Let's start with the Rosewood group. Great restaurants around and wonderful selections of wine always, but they put something special together for summertime, right?
7: Yeah, I really like this, and I enjoy Rosewood Grills. Hospitality Restaurants owns them and a bunch of other different restaurants throughout Northeast Ohio. But the Rosewood Grill in Strongsville is going to launch this summer wine series, as you said. Now, this is a six-part tasting experience, and what I like about it is a couple of things. Number one, it's every week you'll have a different tasting, but it takes you to a different region. You'll have Napa Valley wines, Pacific Northwest, Argentina, France. This is a great way to compare and contrast. Sometimes the same varietals are different ones, different regions. See what the terroir, the earth, will produce for those wines. But also, it's very cheap. It's $25 per tasting. They're going to try to do this on the patio. If not, they'll move it inside. But it really seems like just both entertaining and educational. I like that when you demystify wine. Very casual, a lot of fun. This is going to start July 8th. The first one they're going to kick off with is Napa Valley, featuring some very good producers there. And they're going to go on through September. It's on Wednesdays, 5 to 7, starts July 8th. So Rosewood Grill in Strongsville, launching a summer wine series.
4: I like demystifying. I like that. Yeah, I'm not a wine guy. I'll have a glass once in a while. But I think a part of it is educating yourself on what you think you might like and have somebody that's nice enough to explain it to you, you know?
7: That's exactly right. And it really should not be something that intimidates people. There's a lot of varietals out there that are good and inexpensive. And if people can't pronounce the name, they're going to stay away from it. This kind of opens your mind on things like that.
4: Yeah. Mark Bona is with us. Let's move over to Cleveland Brewery. They've been around a while and got some news about a reopening with Cleveland Whiskey. What's this deal about?
7: Yeah, this is neat. So Cleveland Brewery was opened back in 2015 by John Fuderic. Did a great job with it over on East 185th Street. Ended up selling it in late 2022. It moved with new owners, then it closed. Now it's reopening in a deal with Cleveland Whiskey. So it's going to be opening in the flats. Eric Hansen and Ryan Patternite, business partners, bought it. They have grand plans for this, and it really seems like it's going to be a blast. Tom Licks, who runs Cleveland Whiskey, is going to be their landlord. And Hansen was telling me, you know, he really views this as, you know, a whiskey and beer thing. It's going to be a stone's throw from the arena and even closer to the new Cleveland Clinic Global Peak Performance Center, which is scheduled to open next year just down the street. There's been some renovations down there. Seems really cool. And as he says, you know, It's a nice serendipitous thing, Cleveland Whiskey and Cleveland Brewery. So we'll have whiskey and beer in the same under the same roof here pretty soon. They are hoping to open late summer, early fall this year over on Stone's Levee. So look forward to that. Cleveland Brewery set to reopen this year.
2: Excellent. Good luck to them. Boy, like you mentioned Cleveland Whiskey. Luke's been around a long time doing that, and that's great, a part of this. Okay, one other event coming up, Crush 'em for Cancer. This thing's been going on for a few years, coming up on Thursday night, Market Garden Brewery, right?
7: Yeah, this has taken on a nice little life in the short few years it's been going on. Austin Love, a former local television reporter turned realtor, created this to fight cancer. Crush 'em for Cancer fundraiser will be at Market Garden Brewery. It's coming up this Thursday, 6 to 10 p.m. at the brewery. Now, it's going to have the usual stuff like beer and food, live music, live and silent auctions, a lot of neat things. Auction experiences include a four-ticket package to throw out a first pitch at a Guardians game, private dinner with attorney Tim Misney. But the cool thing is there's 15 different celebrity bartenders who are going to be part of this. There's no cover charge, by the way, so it's a lot of fun. Dave Chudowski from KYC is going to be there. Andre Knott of the Guardians, Gab Cruz, media personality and host at Guardians games and other events, is going to be there as well. So no RSVP necessary. There is a link in

0: being on as the head coach. Donovan Mitchell offered his full support, but a lot of things in the air after the way things went down in four games to the Knicks, who now go on to the NBA Finals. They await the winner of San Antonio, Oklahoma City. That series tied at two. Game five tonight in Oklahoma City. Baseball, the Guardians back home after a 6-1 road trip, but the home cooking didn't taste good last night. They fell to the Nationals 10-2. Guardians gave up six home runs in that game. Tanner Bibee yielding five of them. Guardians try to get back in the win column tonight. Joey Cantillo on the mound at 6:10. It's a game that you can hear right here. Home of the Guardians and the Cavs, Mike Snyder, WTAM Sports.
1: All right, a couple takes from Jim Jones from earlier this morning about the loss and the seasonal look back. Jim, what do you think?
2: Well, you know, when you look at what's happened, what you have to take a step back and say, whoa, we weren't good enough, but we were one of the four best teams left in the NBA. Is that a long way from where we came? Yes. We had a chance, one of the four final teams, to have a chance to play in the NBA Finals. And now you know. Now you know where your weaknesses are. And I'm sure that Dan and Kobe and all those people will take us to the next level. You know, this is a process. Most teams, they get to the finals. It doesn't happen immediately. You know, it takes time. But I do believe that we have some, you know, some things that we can fall back on. I do understand that our bench was not there at all, you know, so I'm sure that's one of the things that they're definitely going to focus on.
0: Yeah, for sure, Jim. You know, it was just brutal the way it went down, Jim. You were there in New York. I think that it's almost like the team lost hope after that game one loss, Jim.
2: Yeah, it was. It was a bitter taste because I think fatigue was a factor. I'm not making excuses. I'm just telling you what the reality is. They look tired. They look tired the last 8 minutes of game one, and then they look tired every game after that. Anytime that they had a significant physical aggressive move, it seemed like the bottom would fall out. I just think that the unique thing about the NBA and NBA basketball, you don't have to fix everything. You just have to be able to hide your weaknesses and improve on certain things. And there will be improvements. And I'm looking forward to see what's going to happen this summer because they've got to make some moves. But to be with the final four teams in the NBA, we've come a long way.
0: Yeah, I think when you put it in, when at some point it will be put into perspective. I think, Jim, when you look at this, and Donovan, they've talked about it. You mentioned that they played all these games to get to that point. And I guess that's the thing they need to look at. Let's not just look at this series, but why did it take seven games to beat Toronto
2: right.
0: And then Detroit?
2: Now you got it.
0: And they had a lot of problems there with turnovers, Jim, much of the time.
2: Now you got it. Yeah, they've got it. They've got to minimize the turnovers. They have to become a better rebounding team. And it may not hurt to add somebody with a little more physicality, you know, the coming off the bench as far as our bigs. One of the other things that I noticed is that we really don't have a true small forward, you know, and so I'm sure that that's going to be one of their focus, to get a small forward. And the unique thing about getting a small forward is they can really start your offense through them. They don't need any help getting their own offense, and they can do a multiplicity of things on the defensive side. I just thought that was one of the things that had become a weakness.
1: Interesting. Good take from Jim Jones. 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
15: Ah, 1971. 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Soul Train had just started chugging along. 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Weeble started to wobble, but as we all know, they don't fall down.
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15: Across the country, people were speaking up, and the more they did, the more they learned about the hidden underbelly of the most powerful law enforcement agency in the land. I'm Ed Helms, host of Snafu, Season 2, Medburg. The story of a daring heist that exposed J. Edgar Hoover's epic FBI snafu. 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
0: If you're a Glenn Beck fan, follow him on social media. So he's been running around Europe, he and Tanya. Glenn Beck show coming up at 10 for you on WTAM 1100. Carmen Angelo working on the 10 o'clock news. Several stories. What you got?
16: Good morning to you, Bill. Cleveland fire investigators are looking for the cause of that massive fire near I-490. Targets in southern Iran are blasted overnight by U.S. forces. And President Trump getting the twice over at Walter Reed during his annual physical today.
0: Sunshine, clouds thicken today. Cleveland 3 News meteorologist Matt Wentz is into the upper 70, 64 at your severe weather station.
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0: All right, baseball tonight. Mike Snyder, Guardians and the Nats again.
16: Yes, 6-10. Guardians look to bounce back with Joey Cantillo on the mound. We'll have it for you right here.
0: Scoot, we're back in the morning. Talk a little Guardians.
4: Hammy at 8:45. You got it, Bill.
0: Excellent. She's got a birthday today. Stevie Nicks.
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16: A massive fire causes concerns on a local stretch of highway. Good morning. It's 10 o'clock. I'm Carmen Angelo. Details on that story and more in just a bit. Your 3 News weather forecast. Here's senior meteorologist Matt Wentz.
7: Sunshine will give way to increasing high cloudiness here on our Tuesday. Should be a beautiful day. Temperatures getting warmer as well. We'll reach the upper 70s this afternoon. Tonight, back down into the low 60s with mainly cloudy skies.
16: Right now, 68 degrees at your severe weather station. Cleveland fire crews have left the scene of what was an intense blaze this morning beneath the I-490 bridge in the Industrial Valley area of the city. Blaze broke out in a vacant factory on Independence Road beneath the 490 structure. Cleveland fire spokesman John Kearns says it took crews some time before they were able to knock all of the flames down.
8: Crews arrived at 4:14 this morning. About 7:30 is when it wrapped up. The fire took approximately 3.5 hours to get under control.
16: The cause now under investigation. Fortunately, no injuries. U.S. military says strikes against Iranian missile launch sites and naval assets near the Strait of Hormuz were carried out in self-defense. U.S. Central Command spokesman Timothy Hawkins says the action was taken to protect U.S. personnel from imminent threats posed by Iranian forces and was not meant to violate the ongoing ceasefire. President Trump said Walter Reed National Military Medical Center for another routine checkup. Last year, doctors diagnosed Trump with chronic venous insufficiency. It's a common condition causing mild swelling in his lower legs. The White House says Trump will also spend time with service members and staff at Walter Reed in recognition of their service. 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
9: After last night's brutal finale, owner Dan Gilbert says while the Cavs took a step forward, they are nowhere near where they need to be, and this summer they will do everything possible to take the next step. Stay tuned. Guardians gave up 6 home runs, losing 10-2 to the Nationals. They'll try to bounce back tonight behind Joey Cantillo. 6:10 game time. 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
16: 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I'm Carmen Angelo.
10: From the Elk and Elk Traffic Center, if a medical mistake caused you injury, call 1-800-ELK-OHIO. 490 East remains closed in between 71 and 77. That's inspection from an earlier fire that was under the highway. 71 North is light around the Metro Health curve, but 77 North is still heavy between Harvard and 490. There's a crash on the Jennings southbound at Spring Road. The right lane is blocked. Repair work closes the Jennings North between Harvard Denison and West 14th. And there's a disabled vehicle slowing things down on 480 westbound after Broadway in the left lane. Pat Butler, WTAM traffic on 1100 AM and 106.9 FM.
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17: 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I was scrolling through my phone the other day, and I opened up the Awaken 180 app, and I saw all my numbers from last year and what I was able to accomplish, down 30-plus pounds in just 7 weeks. Got to tell you, I'm still pretty proud of myself for that. And on the app, they track all of your numbers. It wasn't the weight loss that hit me. It wasn't even the 6% body fat that I lost that hit me. It was the fact that those numbers went down, but my muscle mass didn't go down. 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

0: So you know, I'm asking you to make sure you're very careful with AI. Know what you're doing so you can unplug quickly, but know the system. You must know the system. But warning, I mean, even the Pope came out and warned about AI. Listen to this from over the weekend.
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2: The U.S. says airstrikes were defensive. It's 11 o'clock. I'm Andy Betts. First, meteorologist Matt Wintz with 3 News Weather.
16: Sunshine with high clouds that continue to increase here this afternoon. We're in the upper 70s for highs tonight. Clouds continue to thicken up. Can't roll out a stray shower down towards the south. We're below 60s. And then we'll have clouds with some sunshine and also passing showers on Wednesday. Highs in the upper 70s.
2: Right now, it's 68 degrees at your severe weather station. Iran calls Monday's U.S. airstrikes a gross violation of the ceasefire. More from ABC's Martha Raddatz.
17: They've said the ceasefire is not broken. Any military official I know and talked to said that ceasefire was broken about 3 or 4 weeks ago when there was firing across. But they want to keep this low. We're making progress. We're making progress. But we don't know actually what that progress is. And remember, the nuclear facilities were the key to this, and they seem to be putting that off more and more.
2: NASA today is set to outline plans to build a moon base. In a statement, the agency says it intends to share moon base plans and highlight progress toward a sustained presence on the lunar surface. NASA is building off the success of the recent Artemis II mission around the moon. U.S. Marshals are offering a reward for information leading to the arrest of a wanted man. Authorities are looking for 60-year-old Tamar Shabani, who is described as 5 feet 6 inches tall and weighing about 180 pounds. He's known to frequent the Cleveland area. Anyone with any information as to Shabani's whereabouts is asked to call 1-866-4-WANTED.
18: After last night's brutal finale, owner Dan Gilbert says while the Cavs took a step forward, they are nowhere near where they need to be, and this summer they will do everything possible to take the next step. Stay tuned. Guardians gave up 6 home runs, losing 10-2 to the Nationals. They'll try to bounce back tonight behind Joey Cantillo. 6:10 game time. You can hear it right here. Home of the Guardians and the Cavs, Mike Snyder, WTAM Sports.
2: 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Your next update at the bottom of the hour on WTAM 1100. 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
19: From the Elk and Elk Traffic Center, if a medical mistake caused you injury, call 1-800-ELK-OHIO. Safety inspection still closes 490 eastbound from 71 over to 77. 77 north is a little heavy at 490. Independence Road underneath 490 remains blocked from an earlier fire between Dill and Rockefeller Avenue. And there's an accident reported in Lake County in the left berm on 90 east after Route 91. Pat Butler, WTAM Traffic on 1100 AM and 106.9 FM.
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0: 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It's the white pill you need, and it's next on the Glenn Beck Program.
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7: Good morning. I'm Andy Betts. This is the 1130 report. Your three news forecast: partly sunny today, a high of 79. Tonight, mostly cloudy, overnight low around 62. And for Wednesday, mostly cloudy, high in the upper 70s. The U.S. military has carried out what it's calling self-defense strikes against Iranian missile launch sites and naval assets near the Strait of Hormuz. U.S. Central Command says the action was taken to protect U.S. personnel from imminent threats posed by Iranian forces during the ongoing ceasefire. Two people are in the hospital after flames tore through a Cleveland home last night on East 134th Street. Fire crews responding to the scene found two adults suffering from smoke inhalation. The injured are in stable condition. In all, five adults and a child have been displaced. The cause of the fire is unknown. One man is dead following an early Monday morning shooting in Cleveland's Garden Valley neighborhood. It happened in the 7100 block of Garden Valley Avenue at around 3 a.m. Monday. 25-year-old Jaquan Cummings was taken to the hospital where he died from his injuries. No arrests have been reported so far. I'm Andy Betts. 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
20: 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And Amanda Knox joins Bobby Cass to talk about surviving prison and life nearly 20 years after being wrongfully accused.
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8: A few miles from the glass spires of Midtown Atlanta lies the South River Forest. 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
0: Let me ask you something. 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
1: A major fire closes a highway bridge. It's 12 o'clock. I'm Brian Nengel. First, senior meteorologist Matt Wentz with 3 News Weather.
12: Sunshine with high clouds that continue to increase here this afternoon. Pleasant day temperature-wise. We're in the upper 70s for highs tonight. Clouds continue to thicken up. Can't roll out a stray shower down towards the south. We're back down into the low 60s. And then we'll have clouds with some sunshine and also passing showers on Wednesday. Highs in the upper 70s.
1: Right now, 73 at your severe weather station. An old factory fire put Cleveland firefighters to work early this morning. Happened around 4:30 beneath the 490 bridge. Flames could be seen shooting up beyond the bridge. The building was vacant. It's been there for quite some time. 490 East over the scene remains closed.
13: The building was empty. It appears to be empty for a couple decades, is what the crews on scene told me. So there was nothing inside, nothing to work around.
1: John Kearns is assistant PIO for Cleveland Fire. Cavaliers fans more than disappointed in the team's lack of effort in Game 4 of the Eastern Conference Finals.
14: So it's tough getting beat when there's a lack of effort, out-physical, out-hustled. I didn't know when getting back on defense became optional.
1: Mike Snyder will have more on the game coming up in sports. Iran retaliated against the U.S. after Monday strikes against Iranian missile launch sites and other targets that were described as self-defense. U.S. Central Command says the action was taken to protect U.S. personnel from imminent threats posed by Iranian forces.
15: After last night's brutal finale, owner Dan Gilbert says while the Cavs took a step forward, they are nowhere near where they need to be, and this summer they will do everything possible to take the next step. Stay tuned. Guardians gave up 6 home runs, losing 10-2 to the Nationals. They'll try to bounce back tonight behind Joey Cantillo. 6:10 game time. You can hear it right here. Home of the Guardians and the Cavs, Mike Snyder, WTAM Sports.
1: 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The Dow is down 85 points. The S&P up 45, the NASDAQ up 276. 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I'm Brian Engel.
16: From the Elk and Elk Traffic Center, if a medical mistake caused you injury, call 1-800-ELK-OHIO. Safety inspections still closing down 490 East between 71 and 77. 90 East is heavy at West 25th. 77 North is heavy approaching 490. There's still an accident in Lake County on 90 West after 91. That's in the left berm. Accident in Macedonia blocks Route 8 South at 271, and repair work still closes the Jennings North between Harvard Denison and West 14th. Pat Butler, WTAM Traffic on 1100 AM and 106.9 FM.
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0: It's Mike Elliott. I was scrolling through my phone the other day, and I opened up the Awaken 180 app, and I saw all my numbers from last year and what I was able to accomplish, down 30-plus pounds in just 7 weeks. Got to tell you, I'm still pretty proud of myself for that. And on the app, they track all of your numbers. It wasn't the weight loss that hit me. It wasn't even the 6% body fat that I lost that hit me. It was the fact that those numbers went down, but my muscle mass didn't go down. That tells you everything. I was eating to lose weight with the right proteins, the right foods, and simply the right plan for me. So my body burned fat instead of muscle. 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

0: Welcome back in here to Clay and Buck. Let's get to a bunch of talkback, thoughts, your calls, all of that good stuff. Do we still have Steve in Texas? He wants to talk dirty tricks. Steve in Texas, go for it.
1: I love the show. The thing we have to remember, you're talking about all the Obama dirty tricks from, and they were numerous, by the way. That's the way the whole Russian collusion thing started. It was a series of fake stories that Hillary Clinton's campaign was going to launder through the media. When Trump punched back, what happened? They upped the ante and escalated and sent it to the FBI and started this investigation. It was supposed to be just stories that Trump was supposed to answer to and then them commenting on them. But like you said, laundering these negative stories through the media.
2: It's the number one way I think dirty tricks happen. It would be one thing if the campaigns themselves just made the accusations, but they know that people won't trust them. So they get the media to write it. Then they can react to the media story and say, well, that's not us. This is just, I mean, it is the number one, I think, dishonest tactic of all dishonest tactics that occurs during the course of campaigns.
0: Yeah, but Russia collusion was the ultimate dirty trick, bringing together the Democrat Party, the media, the FBI, the CIA, and the White House at the time. It was Obama White House. 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
5: Good afternoon. I'm Brian Nengel. This is the 1:30 report. Your 3 News forecast, partly sunny this afternoon. Look for highs near 80. Mostly cloudy tonight, 62 for a low. Wednesday, mostly cloudy and 79. Right now, 76 at your severe weather station. I-490 eastbound is back open after being closed due to a fire this morning at an abandoned factory beneath the bridge near Broadway Avenue. Fire crews responded around 4:15 a.m. to a well-involved fire. Flames could be seen shooting up beyond the bridge. No reports of any injuries. First responders came to the rescue of a lost hunter in Geauga County. The man contacted authorities around 10:30 Monday morning, saying he was lost in a swampy area of the Ladue Public Hunting Area near the Cuyahoga River. He was found about 2 hours later. Voters in Texas headed to the polls in the Republican primary runoff for U.S. Senate between incumbent Senator John Cornyn and State Attorney General Ken Paxton. Paxton has the endorsement of President Trump. Some are making the case for a 4-day work week in an effort to battle obesity. Research at the European Congress on Obesity in Istanbul finds countries with more working hours over the course of a year have higher obesity rates. I'm Brian Nengel. Listen for our next news at the top of the hour when you set a preset on the free iHeartRadio app to WTAM 1100.
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Rockin', Clay and Buck. I appreciate all of you hanging out with us. Okay, you heard from both Ken Paxton and John Cornyn. Big Senate primary runoff today in Texas. Also, before we finished at the bottom of this hour,

0: doing my show from Progressive Field, I had to leave here because of a problem and drag my equipment back over to Euclid Avenue, and it was quite, well, it was quite the trek. Let's hope that's not the case here today. The Nationals, of course, in town. Beautiful day downtown. The Guardians out on the field getting some stretching in. Of course, we'll get to that Guardians game in a second, but we've got bigger fish to fry on this Tuesday, and I'm going to do that in top headlines.
1: What exactly is happening?
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0: Let's start today with a question for you. Phone lines are open, 216-578-1100. If you had to make the decision, does Kenny Atkinson remain the head coach of the Cleveland Cavaliers? If you've got to make another decision, does Kobe Altman stay in his role as the architect of the Cleveland Cavaliers? Phone lines are open, 216-578-1100, Absolute Roofing text line, 21095. What was witnessed last night? Total embarrassment. The team quit. As a matter of fact, two games here against the Knicks. This team did not show up at home in Rocket Arena. No excuse for it. Other than the fact that this team lacked motivation. So if that's the case, who do you point the finger at? I point the finger at the guy standing courtside. That guy being Kenny Atkinson first. I mean, when you think about this Cleveland Cavalier team, if you had to pick a word to describe how they play, would it be intense, soft, tenacious, uninspired, lackadaisical? I can guarantee you this, you're not picking intense and you're not picking tenacious. This team is simply not built for the postseason, physically and mentally. And I know somebody's out there right now going, we made it to the finals, Bloom Daddy. First time without LeBron, blah, blah, blah, blah, blah. My counter to that is going to be, we've got the highest payroll in the NBA. We've got a ton of talent. Yet that talent can't rise to the occasion. That talent almost got beat by the Toronto Raptors. Probably would have gotten beat if they weren't missing one of their all-star starters. That talent barely got by the Detroit Pistons. I get it, number one seed, but when you take a look at playoff experience, when you take a look at experience in general, when you take a look at payroll, that series should have been over in six. Go back to the previous year. Tell me a series in which the Cavs should have dominated that they did dominate. You can't name one. This team squeaks by in the postseason. With more talent, more experience, and the number one payroll in the NBA. I look at Kenny Atkinson. Game one in New York, up 22 with less than 8 minutes to go, epic collapse. He did nothing. He sat there watching James Harden get gutted. Gutted. And did nothing. And he had bullets to spend. He had timeouts. He had defensive adjustments he could have made to limit the damage. Knicks would have ran out of time. He did nothing. That'd be like me with a concealed carry walking down the street, seeing somebody getting stabbed in front of me, pulling out my gun, and doing nothing. Kenny Atkinson did nothing. And let the worst playoff collapse happen right in front of your very eyes. And then after three losses to the Knicks, has the audacity to make the dumbest comment I've ever heard out of the mouth of a professional coach in any sport. Mover and roll it.
6: Analytically, I think we've won the expected. I said 3 out of 3. We're 2 out of 3 in the expected. I don't know if you guys follow that. There's like an expected score, you know, and we won 2 out of 3. And I know you're looking confused, but there is really, you know, if you believe in process and all that, like, man, take that layer. I know I don't throw that on them. I see it for myself. We have this feeling. I have this feeling that I can go to our analytical table and be like, man, we are. And I know no one wants to hear that. I think you guys like hearing it. I know, you know, general public, no one wants to hear that. Everyone's outcome based. And, you know, sure, I get that too.
0: There is no other way to describe what he just said than simply stupid. The most incredibly ignorant comment from a coach I've ever heard in my life. And coaches say a lot of stupid things. None worse than that one. He couldn't motivate his team. He couldn't get them to play defense. That was the story all year. All year. We saw glimpses of it. Game 7 against the Pistons. I believe game 4 against the Pistons, whatever it was. Glimpses. But he couldn't do it. So sick and tired of watching this team look like a mule in the Kentucky Derby. People just running right by him in transition. Wide open threes. Nothing contested. He's the wrong man for the job. We thought we had the right man. He's the wrong man. Let's go to Kobe Altman. Trades a 26-year-old All-Star for a 36-year-old All-Star. I actually liked it. I'll be the first one to tell you, but it didn't work. That falls on his shoulders. Now you're stuck with the guy. I mean, we can cut him. I'll get into that later. But for every positive James Harden gave you, he also gave you 5 negatives. And by all accounts, Donovan Mitchell wanted him. Brings us to Mitchell. Got to offer him a contract. He's going to be 30. What did he average assist-wise in the postseason? 1.2 a game. Didn't play any defense. Up and down scorer. We're going to max out that guy? All he provided was offense, and sometimes he didn't provide that. We going all out on that guy? But back to Altman. You trade a 26-year-old All-Star for a 36-year-old All-Star. Two bigs doesn't work. Two dominant guards don't work. DeAndre Hunter didn't work. What about this guy? I mean, the talent's there. But getting that talent to play like it's on fire is not there. This team lacks an edge. It lacks killer instinct. And that's why they just got totally embarrassed here at home. 216-578-1100, Absolute Roofing text line 21095. Once again, do you keep Kenny? Do you keep Kobe? What do you do? Let's go to Mike Ross for that traffic.
2: 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Still have construction delays slowing things down 90 East between Detroit and McKinley. That earlier crash on 71 North after 480 is cleared out. Still dealing with construction delays, 77 North between East 30th and I-90, that's down to one lane. Also a crash Northfield near Franklin Road, that's just south of the 480 overpass, and southbound lanes on East 14th closed for construction between Carnegie and Community College. 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
4: Mostly cloudy tonight with a low of 62. Wednesday, mostly cloudy, a high 79. Thursday, sunshine and 70.
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0: It's nice to see professional athletes also nearly do stupid things so the rest of us feel like, okay, we're not alone, or even kids. I'm watching the Guardians right now do drills on the pitching mound. So pitchers are taking balls, batted right back to them, and turning and spinning and throwing them to Rocchio, who's standing on second base. And then off to this, they go from that station to another station off to the side. So you've got a rotation going on. And I'm watching, and I don't know who the pitcher was who took the ground ball from the coach hitting them at home plate, but Parker Messick was walking up on the mound. And as the pitcher turns to throw to second, almost takes Messick's head off. That's something you expect to see out of 10-year-olds or 12-year-olds, not professional athletes. Thankfully, he missed. But Parker definitely got buzzed. The tower got buzzed, and I think he learned his lesson after that one. The quick question to you here today is not pertaining to the Guardians. It's pertaining to the Cavs after they got their ass handed to them last night here in Cleveland by the Knicks. What changes do you make? Do you keep Kenny Atkinson? Do you keep Kobe Altman? Do you trade away some guys? Because believe me, the Knicks made some moves last year, and it's paid dividends for them, including going and getting our old coach. But you take a look at these two teams, both extremely talented teams. Knicks, number two in payroll. We're number one. Knicks with a head coach who's a former coach of the year. Cavs, current coach, former coach of the year. Is there really a 40-point difference between these two teams? I would say no, unless you factor in intensity, killer instinct, and just wanting to beat somebody. And these calves definitely do not have that killer instinct. 216-578-1100. Mo, what do we have on the Absolute Roofing text line? 21095.
1: This one from the 216. I agree with you on this one, Bloom Daddy. Fire Kobe Altman, and if his replacement wants to get rid of Kenny, then so be it.
0: Look, he went all in. This was all in. When you trade a 26-year-old All-Star for a 36-year-old All-Star with a dismal playoff record, you're going all in because you feel like you've got to win it right now. And then you get swept by the Knicks, who are a very good team. I'm taking nothing away, but you're telling me the Knicks are that much better than the Cavaliers? And then you watch what happened in that game one when Kenny Atkinson stood by and watched James Harden just get abused repeatedly, and did nothing when he could have done everything. He had timeouts. He could have switched up the defense. And instead, the offensive genius just stood there and did nothing. That offensive genius, how many points did we score last night? How many points did we score in game three? I mean, horrible. Horrible. And then the guy wants to just, yeah, they're really good. I don't want to hear that out of my head coach. I want to hear, you know what, our guys stunk. We gotta demand more out of our guys. Kenny Atkinson approaches his team like a parent who wants to be friends with his child instead of his dad or mom. How's that worked out for you, Kenny? Hit me with the next one.
1: This one from the 216. Kenny needs to go. Altman can have one more year. He has done great things in the past. Let's see if he can do it again this next year.
0: Well, not a team built for postseason success. Two bigs don't work. Two guard dominant players don't work. DeAndre Hunter didn't work. Tell me what he's done. I mean, he's acquired talent here. But at the same time, if we're going to hold people accountable, I think he's got a lot to answer for. Hit me with the next one.
1: This one also from the 216. Altman's gone, in my opinion. He had infinite money, and we're left with poor trade bait. Hire a new GM and let him hire the next head coach.
0: Yeah, I mean, what do you do now? What do you do with James Harden? The guy's 36 years old. He's more of an issue on the court than a positive. They're probably going to offer him a long-term deal. I mean, we could bring him back on a player option, or we could waive him. He only has $13.3 million in guarantees. So we could stretch the provision to spread that over 3 years. So as of right now, the Cavs are roughly $3.4 million above the projected second apron for next season. If you waive and stretch Harden, we'd save about $38 million for next season. That'd be below the luxury tax. And then we could make some other moves. What would you do, Mov, with James Harden? You extending him or are you waving him?
1: I'm waving him. I don't want him anywhere on this team. He's not really a difference maker. He can still fill it up and he can still facilitate, but I don't think he's the answer for this particular Cavs team, no.
0: What do you do with Kenny Atkinson?
1: I would keep him because he's more process-driven. And when you think about it like that, I think, you know, we got to see this through. You got to remember, this is a guy, Bloom Daddy, that won NBA Coach of the Year 2 years ago. They made a 16-game improvement over the previous season when he first got hired. He seemingly unlocked Evan Mobley on the offensive end more so than we've seen before. I know they're in win-now mode, and they need to capitalize on this roster, and maybe moving Kenny Atkinson could help that. But, again, he's process-driven. I want to see it through. I want to see him get another year.
0: He never addressed the defensive issues. We saw the same thing all season long. We were getting beat in transition. We weren't contesting threes. We weren't hustling. We continually got out-rebounded with 2 7-footers. And you're okay with that?
1: I'm not okay with it. Those are things that absolutely need to be addressed. But, I mean, I think he can get it done.
0: Do you think this team quit on him?
1: I don't think they quit on him. I just think after that first
0: game. We got beat by 40 points last night at home, David.
1: I know. After that first game, that it was all downhill. They couldn't overcome that, and they didn't. That's what I think. It was just like lingering. And they were also tired from back-to-back game sevens in the first and second round.
0: To me, that first game is unforgivable. The guy froze in the moment. I mean, he allowed the soul to get sucked out of this team in that game one. I move on from him. All right. What about Altman?
1: I think I've seen enough of Altman as well. I think he can absolutely go between the two.
0: Let's go to John in Lakewood, 216-578-1100. John, what do you do with the Cavs?
5: Well, you got to start back at the first round. If Toronto had their three studs, they would have beat Cleveland in the first round.
0: I said that earlier.
5: They're tougher. They're tougher. Detroit, who knows? But you don't have any heart. You don't have heart on this team. It's not the best players. It's the right players. We got nothing.
0: Yep.
5: They play so hard when they're beating the team by 25. That's when all these guys try hard. You know, everybody thinks these guys are heroes. you know, are two big guys. If they didn't dunk, they didn't make a basket. What big whoop? 7'2" and you dunk? Whee!
0: Yeah.
5: Who cares? What is that? And they get the highest payroll? That's nauseating.
0: Only team in the second apron.
5: Nobody is safe.
0: All right, John, thanks for the call. Last night's effort by the Cavs was sponsored by the U.S. Postal Service. They mailed it in. 216-578-1100, Absolute Roofing text line, 21095. The Maniloff, half man, half radio god, with his thoughts coming up next. 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
25: Good afternoon. I'm Brian Engel. This is the 3:30 report. Cavaliers fans left wondering what the future holds for their team after losing the Eastern Conference Finals in four games to the Knicks. Cleveland blown out in Game 4 Monday by 37 points.
26: Completely abysmal. I don't understand how we could come out so flat for the third time in a row.
27: It's never good getting run out of your own gym at home, my friend. At all.
25: I-490 eastbound near Broadway reopened this afternoon following an inspection after a factory fire this morning below the bridge. The factory was vacant. Flames could be seen rising above the bridge for a time. No reports of any injuries. Charges pending against a man involved in the injuring of five Cleveland police officers over the weekend who came under fire while pursuing a suspect in a shooting. A driver in another vehicle opened fire on the officers who then gave chase. That chase came to an end when the driver crashed into a church building on Chagrin Boulevard. The injured officers are now recovering at home. Iran is calling Monday's U.S. airstrikes a gross violation of the ceasefire. The Pentagon says the attacks were defensive, reportedly targeting missile launch sites and Iranian mine-laying boats. It comes amid mixed messages from the White House about the status of talks about a possible peace agreement.
28: They've said the ceasefire is not broken. Any military official I know and talk to said that ceasefire was broken about 3 or 4 weeks ago when there was firing across. But they want to keep this low. We're making progress. We're making progress. But we don't know actually what that progress is. And remember, the nuclear facilities were the key to this, and they seem to be putting that off.
25: ABC's Martha Raddatz reporting. Voters in Texas going to the polls today in the Republican primary runoff for U.S. Senate between incumbent Senator John Cornyn and State Attorney General Ken Paxton. Paxton has the endorsement of President Trump. Now, traffic and weather together.
2: 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Crash reported 480 west before Stearns. You're slow 90 east between Detroit and McKinley. An earlier crash has cleared up. Still have some heavy traffic 77 north approaching 480. And construction closing the southbound lanes on East 14th between Carnegie and Community College. 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
25: 3 News weather, mostly cloudy tonight, a low 62, clouds on Wednesday, 79, Thursday, sunshine and 70. Right now, 76 at your severe weather station. 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
0: For whatever reason, I just felt the need for some Conway today on this Tuesday. Guardians and Nationals, going to talk about that in a little bit, but right now we're talking Cavs. Got some, I don't want to call it breaking news, but some news out of the Athletic. Mover, fill everybody in.
13: Yeah, per the Athletic, two sources told them that the Cavaliers plan to retain coach Kenny Atkinson even after the team was swept Monday night by the New York Knicks, and they have no intentions on making any major changes in the front office or coaching staffs as well, per those sources.
0: Spring on the Maniloff, half man, half radio god, Dennis Maniloff, host of Sportsline. Do you agree with that move, Dennis?
15: No, I don't. Bloom, I'm sitting in a parking lot staring at a couple of trees, and those trees put in a better effort against the Knicks than the Cleveland Cavaliers did in that disgrace of an Eastern Conference final.
0: Let me ask you this. So we're going to retain a coach who the players quit on. They quit on the fans. They quit on themselves. They quit on their coach. That makes no sense to me.
15: Where's the accountability? There will be none. There will be no accountability for the absolute embarrassment that Cavaliers organization, I should specify players and coaches, because Dan Gilbert didn't deserve this. Tim Alcorn didn't deserve this. Other people that work for the Cavs, they didn't deserve this. The players and coaches put the fans and the worldwide
0: Hey, hold on a second. Dennis, David, are we going to have to call D-Man back?
13: Yeah, I'll call him back, yeah.
0: Yeah, call him back. He's digitizing a little bit. We'll get Dennis Maniloff back on here. We're retaining a head coach who blew game one all by himself. Embarrassing. We're retaining a head coach who can't get this team to play at the intensity level it takes to succeed in the postseason. We're retaining a coach whose players felt it was okay to just tank game four last night in Cleveland. I mean, they didn't even show up. I think that's very telling. Go ahead, Dennis, finish your thought.
15: Yeah, I mean, nobody's going to be held accountable for this monstrosity, and it's a shame. I mean, if you just want to keep going along with the feel good and let's win some regular season games, and see if we can get to the second round or maybe the third round. By luck, by the way, thank goodness the Toronto Raptors were devastated by injuries or the Cavs are bouncing the first round. But if you just want to keep doing that and everybody has a smile on their face, fine. And that's where I think this organization is going to be. They're going to retain Altman. They're going to retain Atkinson. I didn't need the Athletic to tell me that. I knew it was going to happen. And, oh, by the way, I hate to break it to you, but James Harden didn't agree to come here in that trade with the Clippers unless the Cavs guaranteed him a multi-year deal. So you're stuck with James Harden too.
0: Let me ask you this: what do you do with Donovan Mitchell? He's 1 year away from free agency. If you don't extend, the trade rumors are going to begin. You offer him a full 35% max contract this offseason. He's about to turn 30. He's banged up a lot. You take a look at the postseason: 3 assists per game in the postseason. He was held to 20 points or fewer 3 times by Toronto. I mean, the guy's not dishing it. He's not playing defense. He should be able to score against anybody, but he doesn't. But yet, yeah. I guarantee you, they're going to offer him the full max contract.
15: They will. And again, it comes down to what would we do versus what they're going to do. They're going to bring Spida back, and everybody's going to have a smile on their face, and he's still Spida. I love Spida Mitchell.
0: I do, too.
15: I'm a loving place. I'm more detached, much more detached with James Harden. I love Mitchell. But Mitchell, to me, is disposable given the deficiencies in his game and given the fact that he's not getting any younger. And the fact is that you're going to be riding with those two war horses again, Harden and Mitchell, who couldn't defend a cheeseburger in the middle school cafeteria, and you're going to say those two guys are going to get better defensively? And what happens when they're out there? there's a trickle-down effect. Other guys who are actually decent defensively have to cover for their deficiencies, and the next thing you know, a team is schooling you like the Knicks did. And the, by the way, the undermanned Raptors, they did. It just didn't show because they didn't have the talent. They didn't have nearly enough. Two of their main guys were injured in game 6 and 7. And then, you know, the Pistons wait until they add some shooting around Cade Cunningham.
0: Yeah, and the Celtics are going to get better, and everybody else in the East is going to get better. In the meantime, we're sitting here seemingly standing pat. Our bench, I mean, you know, Merrill gives you a little bit. Strus gives you a little bit. But we're not in a good position right now. But the biggest thing that bothers me about this team is the lack of intensity, the lack of fire, the lack of a killer instinct, the lack of knowing what it takes to be a high-caliber playoff team. We got embarrassed. This team quit against the Knicks. Atkinson's mistake in the first game is unforgivable. And how about this comment? Again, Mover, and cue it up. D-Man, correct me if I'm wrong, but I'm just going to say it. As I said at the beginning of the show, this is the dumbest comment I've ever heard out of a coach in my entire life. Roll it.
16: Analytically, I think we've won the expect. I said three.

0: That's one of the reasons I wanted Atkinson out of here.
1: And that's the guy we're retaining. That guy right there. That guy who stood by and watched his team get beaten like a baby seal in game one when he could have stopped it. He chose not to for whatever reason. And that guy who oversaw two games here in Cleveland in which his team, specifically the fourth game, quit. Quit on him, quit on the fans, quit on everybody. As Charles Barkley, you know, was calling, I think he was using the Cavs' name in place of quitter. He was saying they calved or whatever the hell he said. I mean, nationally, people are laughing at the Cleveland Cavaliers right now.
0: Yeah, and you know what? Again, who's going to be held accountable for this disaster? It's not going to be the players of any consequence. It's not going to be the coach, obviously, or apparently. It's not going to be Kobe Altman. So what is this, just like a speed bump on the way to glory? You know what? These things happen. These blowouts, 4-0 whitewashings, they just happen every once in a while. I mean, nobody's going to be held accountable for this. And by the way, even when you think about the future of the Cavs, where is the defense going to come from? Because that's the bottom line. You could talk all you want about scoring. You could talk all you want about how dynamic Spida is and Harden fills up the stat sheet in the regular season. It comes down to the ability to defend, both in the half court and in transition. And where is there any indication that the Cavs are going to improve their defensive posture? Where? Nowhere.
1: I don't see any. D-Man, thanks for the time.
0: I don't. You got it.
1: All right, Dennis Manloff, host of Sportsline. Mike Ross, host of Your Traffic. Mike, take it away.
2: From the Elk & Elk Traffic Center, if a medical mistake caused you injury, call 1-800-ELK-OHIO. Still dealing with some slowdowns due to construction. 90 East between Detroit and McKinley. Your stop-and-go 90 West between Aviation High School and Chester. Also, construction delays 77 North between East 30th and I-90. That has heavy traffic back to Fleet. And the 90 East entrance from Warren Road is closed. That's due to construction through mid-July. 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
4: Mostly cloudy tonight with a low of 62. Wednesday, mostly cloudy, a high 79. Thursday, sunshine and 70.
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5: Guardians trying to bounce back tonight from that loss to the Nationals. Middle game of a three-game series. Six-game homestand here after that 6-1 road trip. We gave up a lot of long balls yesterday. Hopefully that's not the case. Joey Cantillo on the hill today, 4-1 with a 3.05 ERA. He has won three straight decisions, allowed one run or none in three of his past four starts. He has been pitching very, very well. Guardians game day coming up at 5:06. Let's go to Jack in Canton, 216-578-1100. Jack, your thoughts on the Cavs?
16: Hey, Bloom Daddy. Well, let's put it in terms that our coach can understand. Grammatically, physically, historically, mentally, physically, we got our butts kicked. And
5: true.
16: he can try and paint it any way he wants, but that team quit. Now, granted, I do blame game one on him, but my goodness, You didn't even look like you wanted to show up yesterday. And and you're going to retain the coach that obviously cannot motivate his players? I don't understand that at all.
5: I'm in the same group with you, buddy. We're on the same page. That the non-decisions by him in game one are unforgivable. The comment after the third loss is unforgivable. And the fact that his players didn't show up for him yesterday is unforgivable. Let's keep rolling with this guy. Makes perfect sense.
16: Yeah, and so you're certainly going to try and improve the team, but what are you going to move? I have to believe that the second worst contract I've ever seen outside of Deshaun Watson is Evan Mobley's. You're giving max money to a guy that gets 7 rebounds a game.
5: Yeah. Who has not developed into the offensive force they thought. Who has not developed into the offensive force they thought?
16: Not at all. Jared Allen, if I'm a team in their division, hey guys, just go inside, bang a little bit, throw an elbow, knock somebody down, they'll back off. I guarantee it. And that's what you want to go with. And again, you've got a coach that tried to tell us that, you know, two out of the three games we've won. I don't know what he's looking at. I don't know what drugs they're selling down at the state, down at the arena, but my goodness, that was embarrassing.
5: Yeah.
16: And as you said earlier, we are the laughingstock right now of the NBA.
5: Oh, all the national pundits are having a field day.
16: You got embarrassed.
5: Listen, 130-93 at home. 130-93 at home. Let's not forget, Kenny Atkinson is an offensive genius. We scored 93 points at home in a playoff game.
16: Right. And I can't believe, and I'm sure it has something to do with money, you're gonna try and re-sign James Harden. I mean, I thought getting rid of Darius Garland was the right move, but you brought in a guy that is 36 years old. He really can't play defense. They picked his pocket the entire series.
5: Yeah.
16: Made him stumble and fumble and throw the ball away.
5: Our offensive genius had an offense where we come down, it's like we're playing half-court basketball, let James Harden have the ball, dribble the logo off the ball while everybody else stands around. Do you see any other team in the NBA playing like that? Because I don't. It's a game of thoroughbreds, and we're playing with donkeys.
16: Bloom Daddy, I'd love to have somebody on your staff check how many fast break points they had versus us, because every time I looked in every game, it was like 20-4, yeah,
5: it was
16: 17-3.
5: I mean, it was a bunch.
16: No speed getting back, and that standing out front and dribbling, and four guys standing there knowing full well that there's no passes involved. We're just going to shoot a three.
5: Yep. All right, Jack, I got to go. Appreciate the call. 216-578-1100. Top headlines coming up. 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
13: The U.S. sends airstrikes into southern Iran. It's 4 o'clock. I'm Brian Nengel. More on that story coming up in less than 60 seconds. First, traffic and weather together.
17: 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Looks like you're still dealing with multiple slowdowns. 90 east between Detroit and McKinley. That's due to construction. You're slow 90 west between Dead Man's Curve and Prospect. 77 north, heavy traffic due to road work between East 30th and I-90. Also 90 west, slow from West 140th to McKinley. 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
13: 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Here's meteorologist Jessica Van Meter.
19: Well, clouds around through the evening and overnight hours. Chance for a couple of brief showers, especially for areas further south later tonight and into Wednesday. It's going to be another warm day with temperatures well into the upper 70s to near 80 degrees. Fairly calm winds through the day.
13: Right now, 74 at your severe weather station. Amid mixed signals from the White House about the peace talks with Iran, new U.S. air attacks inside that country.
20: CENTCOM saying U.S. forces conducted what they called self-defense strikes in southern Iran to try and protect U.S. troops from threats posed by Iranian forces. Some of the targets included missile launch sites and Iranian boats, which they say were trying to place mines in the area. But I think it speaks to the fragility of the ceasefire. Iran, as you would expect, calling this a gross violation of the ceasefire and warning that it will retaliate.
13: ABC's Ian Pannell reporting. A nasty abandoned factory caught fire early this morning beneath the I-490 bridge. John Kearns is assistant PIO for Cleveland Fire.
21: Crews arrived at 4:14 this morning. About 7:30 is when it wrapped up. The fire took approximately 3.5 hours to get out of control.
13: Flames from the fire could be seen rising above the I-490 bridge. No word on how the fire started. No reports of any injuries. I-490 eastbound had to be closed for several hours before it did reopen earlier this afternoon. Ohio State Highway Patrol reports 6 traffic fatalities over the Memorial Day holiday weekend, the lowest figure in 18 years for the holiday weekend from Friday through Monday. Some 350 arrests were made for OVI, 66 drug-related arrests, and over 2,000 people were ticketed for not wearing their seatbelts. Cavaliers fans not shy when it comes to sharing their disgust with the team following a 4-game sweep at the hands of the New York Knicks in the Eastern Conference Finals.
22: We're not just trying to beat New York next year, and I think that's some of the one thing that we lose sight of as Cavs fans sometimes is this entire league is dynamic. You know, Cade Cunningham is going to be back with the Pistons next year better than ever. We saw that Toronto is a young team that's going to be a problem for us probably going forward.
13: WTAM Money Matters brought to you by Mortosh Financial. The Dow down 118 points. The S&P up 45. NASDAQ up 312. 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

0: day for a ball game. No question about opening this window at Progressive Field today, although it's a little windy, so I've got it cracked, but it will be all the way open for game time. Nationals in town, and we got to get them back for what happened the other night, and I think we will tonight because I've got a lot of faith in Joey Cantillo. He has won three straight decisions. He has been pitching very, very well. I like this lineup, and I think we're going to have a big night tonight. Guardians game day coming up at 5:06. Oh, by the way, Movin, we're giving away Tigers Guardians tickets today, right?
1: Yes, we are. Yes.
0: Okay. Trivia-wise, you didn't tell me the categories before I ran out of there and came over here to the ballpark.
1: Yeah, it's movies, food, and TV today.
0: All right, movies, food, TV, and I'll tell you what, we've got Rafa coming up at 4:35. So after this segment, we're going right into our trivia. You can call now if you want, or you can wait a little bit. Top headlines, let's go.
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0: I'll tell you what, I'm going to give credit where credit is due. When it comes to the Plain Dealer, Cleveland.com, I do not agree with 99.9% of their politics, but they do some very good investigative reporting, and they have some great articles, and I saw one over the weekend. I'm going to give you a little bit of details. Go back and read it because I think it's a tremendous story, but they interviewed a lady by the name of Sally Gadosh. She's 96 years old. And the story is about how her older brother, John Walco, went off to World War II. He got killed, but they never got his remains. He disappeared on a battlefield in Germany. And the POWMIA accounting agency announced on May 1st that he was killed during World War II. He's been identified through DNA testing, forensic analysis, and the family got his remains back. It's a tremendous story. It's a sad story. She talks about how for years she had always hoped that he was alive and that there'd be a knock at the door and magically he would just be there. 96 years old, and she finally got her older brother's remains back. Really, really good article. It's called Twinsburg Family Brings World War II Soldier Home After 8 Decades, Cleveland.com. Fantastic, fantastic story. Jump over to the big guy, and I'm talking about President Trump. He's visiting Walter Reed National Military Medical Center today. He may have already went, but I know it's today. Routine dental medical evaluations, but it's his third scheduled visit to Walter Reed in just over a year. This is ahead of his 80th birthday next month. His physician has said that he's fine, cognitively, physically, fully fit to carry out his presidential duties, but some outside physicians say there's some key health questions that remain unanswered, like the bruising on the president's hands, the leg swelling that was observed last July. Now, the White House said the bruising is from constantly shaking hands. But Trump takes a daily dose of 325 milligrams of aspirin for cardiac prevention, which is about four times the standard 81 milligram dose typically recommended by doctors. So he's at Walter Reed today getting checked on, and this goes back to the whole thing, you know, even the conversation we had with Biden. How old's too old? To be president, to be a congressman, to be a senator, there's got to be some age limits at some point in time. There just has to be. And I think there absolutely should be. As far as Walter Reed Medical Center, that's a place that's near and dear to my heart because my Uncle Vince worked there for decades. He made fake eyes for military members who lost an eye in service or what have you. And that's the place where, and I will never forget this, and you can take it for what it's worth, but my uncle was not the joking kind of guy. He was a fascinating guy. And he told me one time that he was in Walter Reed, and he had a lot of access, but he went into an area that he kind of got lost, and he went into a room, and he looked at a cage, and this isn't a story about little green men, but he said he looked in a cage, and he said there was a rabbit in the cage the size of a kangaroo. And that's a lot of the area there where they did a lot of animal testing. As a matter of fact, they had to tear that wing of Walter Reed down because of all the radiation in the walls from all the testing over the decades. And he said he just simply turned around and never told a soul that he ever even went down that corridor. Just goes back to when it comes to our government, when it comes to DARPA, when it comes to testing. I mean, the stuff that we have done over the decades probably would scare the bejesus out of anybody, but till his death, he swore by that story, and every time I see Walter Reed Medical Center, that's exactly what I think of. The boss was in town. You know what I think of the boss? The boss could shove it up as you know what, Bruce Springsteen. The comment he made you know, out on the stage. Democracy, the rule of law is being challenged by a reckless, treasonous, racist administration. What is needed is hope over fear, ethics over unbridled corruption. That statement alone shows you how ignorant Bruce Springsteen is. It shows you how woke him and all these other celebrities who think way too much of themselves when they get out. But first of all, you're an entertainer. Entertain. You don't think there's Republicans? You don't think there's conservatives out there in that audience? Do you think they paid money to come and hear you spew stuff like this? Because I can answer that for no, they didn't. They came because they enjoy your music. And that's what these individuals forget, whether it's Bruce Springsteen, LeBron James, the rest of them. We don't care what you have to say. You're failing in your duty as an entertainer. Go entertain. Don't preach. I don't give a damn what your political views are. People don't pay to come and listen to that garbage. Where were you when Joe Biden was in the presidency brain dead? Were you saying anything about that out on stage? Were you saying anything after Kamala got handpicked and plucked and he got thrown out on his ass? Were you saying anything out there on stage, Bruce? I mean, the hypocrisy here knows no bounds. And the Cavs, what next? We got a report from The Athletic. Mover, go ahead and fill everybody in about the status of Kenny Atkinson and apparently everybody else as far as the upper echelon goes within the Cavalier organization.
1: Well, according to those sources, they said that the Cavaliers will be retaining head coach Kenny Atkinson as well as most of the key front office members. So no changes on the horizon.
0: What an embarrassment last night. This team quit on you. It quit on this city. It quit on their coach. I think he sucked the soul out of this team in game one when he stood by and watched them get murdered. I should say James Harden murdered on the court when he could have stopped it. There's not a chance in hell I retain Kenny Atkinson. Especially after down 0-3. Let's play it one more time for the hell of it, Mauve. Down 0-3 in this series, and Kenny wanted to say, hey, look, I mean, the final score says we're down 0-3, but analytically speaking, we're in good shape.
3: Analytically, I think we've won the expected. I said 3 out of 3. We're 2 out of 3 in the expected. I don't know if you guys follow that. There's like an expected score, you know, and we won 2 out of the 3. And I know you're looking confused, but there is really, you know, if you believe in process and all that, like, man, take that layer. I know I don't throw that on them. I see it for myself. We have this feeling, then I can go to our analytical table and be like, man, we are. And I know no one wants to hear that. I think you guys like hearing it. I know, you know, general public, no one wants to hear that. Everyone's outcome based. And, you know, sure, I get that too.
0: The dumbest words ever uttered by a coach, by far, in the history of any game. 216-578-1100 if you want to win Tigers Guardians tickets. This is a June 14th game. That is a Sunday. Your three categories today for trivia: movies, food, TV. Call now. Tigers Guardians, June 14th, 216-578-1100. Mike, take it away.
4: 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Still dealing with a couple of issues on the highways. Slow traffic 90 West between Lakeside and Prospect. You also have construction slowing things down on 77 North between East 30th and I-90. That's down to one lane. Heavy traffic back to Fleet. Also, the 90 East ramp from Warren Road is closed for construction through mid-July. 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
9: Mostly cloudy tonight with a low of 62. Wednesday, mostly cloudy, a high 79. Thursday, sunshine and 70.
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0: Tigers Guardians tickets up for grabs. June 14th game. That is a Sunday. Trivia time. Three categories: movies, food, TV. If you make it to the second round, it's food. Let's go to David in Oberlin, 216-578-1100. David, you're going to start us off in the right way here.
15: Yes, I am.
0: All right. Movies, let's food, or TV?
15: Please.
0: All right. Let's do food.
1: Okay, David, before you zap a Jimmy Dean's bacon, egg, and cheese biscuit in the microwave, the instructions say to shroud it with what non-included item?
15: Paper towel.
1: Yes, that's correct, a paper towel.
0: David advances to the second round. We're off to a good start, Mo, because I think the last couple times we've done this, it's taken us forever.
1: Yes.
0: Let's go to Terry in Medina, 216-578-1100. Terry, how are you today?
16: Good, Bloomer. How are you?
0: I'm wonderful. What do you want here, buddy? Movies, food, or TV?
16: TV.
0: Okay.
1: Terry, on The Cosby Show, what is Cliff Huxtable's profession?
16: He's a doctor.
1: I'll accept it. Yes, he's a doctor. It's OBGYN, but yes, he's a doctor.
0: He was a gynec?
1: Yeah. Obstetrician, yes.
0: I didn't realize that.
1: All right, yes.
0: That takes that show to a whole new level then. I mean, joke-wise and what we know about, anyway, about Cosby, but we're not going to get into that. All right, congratulations. Terry advances to the second round. Let's go to Todd, also in Medina. Todd, how are you today?
17: Hey, good afternoon. Doing well, thanks.
0: All right, Todd, what would you like category-wise?
17: Let's do movies.
0: All right.
1: Okay, Todd, in the movies, Wayne's World, Mike Myers plays the role of Wayne Campbell, but name the actor who plays the role of Garth Algar.
17: That's Dana Carvey.
1: Yes, that's correct.
0: We're red hot today. That. We are red hot. See what a three-day weekend does for everybody? It just kind of rejuvenates the brain there. All right, so we've got David, Terry, and Todd. We're back to David. Round two. You don't get to pick. It's food, David, but you do get to make a decision. Do you want to answer for the win, or do you want to pass to Terry?
15: I'll answer.
0: All right, David's going for it. He's either in or out.
1: Okay, for the win, David, what chip brand uses the slogan, "Bet you can't eat just one"?
15: Lay's?
0: Moe, this might be the easiest trivia you've ever delved out in your entire life. David, thank him for the easiest second-round question ever.
15: Thank you, Moe. I appreciate that.
0: If I was waiting for you to say Snyder's of Berlin, and I was going to be like, David, what the hell is the matter with you? David, last Guardians game you've been to, when was it?
15: I hate to say it, but when LeBron threw it all those years ago.
0: Oh, wow. All right, well, you're going to be there for the Tigers game, okay, on Sunday, June 14th. Congratulations. Stay on while we get some info off you, okay?
15: Thank you.
0: All right, no problem. Move. What got into you today?
1: I thought those were kind of tough, right?
0: No. I knew every one. That shouldn't happen.
1: Well, the categories were good.
0: You know, the first round we try to temper it a little bit so we could get to the second round. And honestly, I'm okay with it because it's been brutal. The last couple of times, when I'm off, does the Maniloff, does Big Tex do this, or does he skip trivia?
1: Oh, he does trivia. Yeah, he loves trivia, but it's an absolute meat grinder, though, yeah.
0: Okay. All right. That's what I thought. So, all right. Well, there you go. Watching the Nationals out in right field. They're doing some stretching exercises. A couple of guys out there throwing. They're getting ready to do a little bit of infield, I believe, maybe some BP. We'll check on that. If you weren't listening to me earlier, I chuckled up here because the Guardians were down on the mound doing pitching drills. And they had a coach at home plate, and the pitcher would throw to home, and the coach wouldn't hit the thrown ball. The thrown ball was to a catcher who was off of the plate. But as the ball would cross the plate, one of the coaches would hit the ball back to the pitcher. He would have to field it, turn, throw to Rocchio on second base. And it was a rotation. After you got done with that drill, you went over towards first base, you did another drill. Everything was in coordination. Everything was in sync. I don't know who the pitcher was, but he took the ground ball and he spun. And as he's throwing it, Parker Messick is walking up the mound to get to the rubber to be the next in line. And, I mean, he buzzed the dome. It looked like it was within 5 inches. Messick jerked his head back. It could have been a catastrophe is what I'm trying to tell you. And the reason I was laughing was because obviously everybody was okay. But that's the kind of stuff you see in high school practice or travel ball practice. Somebody not paying attention, walking up, and all of a sudden you get a ball off the side of the head. Thankfully, that didn't happen to Parker, but it was just kind of funny to see because you wouldn't expect that on a professional field. I guess my point is, everybody can be distracted, and sometimes people just don't pay attention. Whether you're a professional athlete, a 10-year-old, or a T-baller, you just never know. As far as the Cavs go, big topic today. I'm going to have Rafa Hernandez Brito on with me coming up in a little bit. Cavs bilingual broadcaster. We're also going to talk some Guardians, too. But that showing yesterday, and the fact that the Cavs, or sources, I should say, have announced that Kenny Atkinson and pretty much, I think they said all their front office will be retained. I think it's going to be a surprise to a number of people because, especially after that game one, what Kenny Atkinson did in game one of that Knicks series is a fireable offense in and of itself. The comments he made after game three, fireable offense in and of itself to me. The fact that his team quit on this city, on themselves, on that coach last night, I mean, this is an offensive genius. What did we score last night at home? 93 points? Gave up 130? Absolute embarrassment. The fact that he can't elevate them defensively, we saw the same thing all season long. Knew it would be an issue in the postseason. You can't just flick the switch and think you can turn it on whenever you want to turn it on. It does not work that way, even at the highest levels. We saw continually during the regular season the Cavaliers being beat in transition. The Cavaliers not contesting three-point shots. The Cavaliers just being lazy. Let's call it what it is. Lazy, because you don't need talent to play defense. You just need a will. And what I saw last night and what I've seen, this is a team that, honestly, if Toronto was at full health, probably gets bounced in the first round. That's no joke. And as excited I was after watching this team, how they played in Game 7 against the Pistons, to watch what happened. And I'm telling you right now, their soul got sucked out of their bodies game one. And I understand that. And that goes right back to Kenny Atkinson. 216-578-1100, Absolute Roofing text line 21095. The Bloom Daddy Show, back right after this.
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9: Good afternoon. I'm Brian Engel. This is the 430 Report. AAA has the latest on the highs and lows of America's gasoline prices.
20: AAA says there are six states seeing averages over $5 a gallon. That would be Washington, California, Nevada, Oregon, Alaska, and Hawaii. Only Oklahoma, Indiana, Mississippi, and Georgia are still shy of $4. AAA says Memorial Day weekend brought some of the highest gas prices in 4 years. Around this time last year, we were paying about $3.18 a gallon. I'm Monica Nelson.
9: Ohio's current average is $4.61, still higher than the national average by 12 cents. Cuyahoga County checks in at $4.70 a gallon. I-490 eastbound back open this afternoon following a fire this morning at an abandoned factory beneath the bridge near Broadway Avenue. Flames could be seen shooting up beyond the bridge. The bridge was inspected by ODOT to make sure that it wasn't damaged.
21: Anytime we're talking about steel, high heat is not a good thing for steel. It will lose its temper, and that is the flexibility and the hardness of the steel. So we always have to make sure anytime there's a fire near a bridge that we inspect it, make sure the steel is in good shape.
9: ODOT's Brent Kovacs speaking with our partners at 3 News. First responders came to the rescue of a lost hunter in Geauga County. The man contacted authorities about 10:30 Monday morning, saying he was lost in a swampy area of the Ladue Public Hunting Area near the Cuyahoga River. He was found about 2 hours later. Some folks are making a case for a 4-day work week in an effort to battle obesity.
22: Research at the European Congress on Obesity in Istanbul finds countries with more working hours over the course of a year have higher obesity rates. The study shows a reduction of working hours by just 1% will result in a slight decrease in obesity rates. James Reeves with the 4-Day Week Foundation tells The Guardian that chopping off that extra day could reduce Britain's obesity levels by giving people the time they need to get rid of bad habits and make healthier choices. I'm Chris Caraggio.
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4: From the Elk & Elk Traffic Center, if a medical mistake caused you injury, call 1-800-ELK-OHIO. Still dealing with that crash off Highway Northfield Road at Libby. Stop and go Opportunity Corridor West between East 79th and East 55th. You also have slow traffic 90 West between Lakeside and Prospect. And a reminder, the Jennings North shut down for emergency repairs from Harvard Denison to West 14th. 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
9: 3 News weather, mostly cloudy tonight with a low of 62. Wednesday clouds, 79 for a high. Thursday sunshine and 70. Right now it's 74 at your severe weather station. 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
0: We got a little dancing going on in the booth up here, and it's not very good either. Rafa's got better rhythm than I do. Rafa Hernandez Brito, Cavs bilingual broadcaster, Guardians bilingual broadcaster, period. You work for the Cavs, right?
27: Yes, I do.
0: So anything you say can and will be. No, I'm just kidding. You're not speaking on behalf of the organization.
27: Of course I can't. No, yeah. I don't.
0: No, I know that.
27: I appreciate you understanding my pay level.
0: All right, so I'm just going to ask you a couple of things. When it comes to the Knicks series, just give me your overall take on the Cavs' performance, specifically last night.
27: Well, let's start from the beginning. Like my grandmother always said, I think game one is the game is the game that defined the series to me, because, you know, being up 22 with 7:50 to go, and you can add all the numbers and all the probabilities that nowadays are popular. At the end of the day, the Cavs were unable to hold on to the Knicks up that many possessions. And I think after an episode like that in an Eastern Conference,
0: it's soul sucking.
27: There's so much blame to go around, and as well put together this team is, because I know it, there's so much blame to go around. There's so much that was probably said in that locker room, so much anger. If you think, if either as fans were angry, you know, those guys also care. As much as anybody wants to think differently, there's not one happy person in that locker room last night or the last 2 weeks, right? So I think that game had a lot to do with it. And you also have to understand, Big Papi, and I know it's not a popular opinion, but you have to give credits to the Knicks.
0: Oh, they're very good.
27: Third time in a row, we're in the conference finals, and they finally figure out to get over the hump. And they were good. As a starting unit, they were better. They were better than us. As a bench unit, they were better than us in the little stat that everybody likes to keep, the points in the paint, the turnover, the points of turnover, the transition game. So First of all, you have to start by giving credit where credit is due, where the Knicks actually showed up as a unit. And then you have to start looking into what the Cavs need to do to improve and get better. And yes, you know, you can't forget about the fact that we took that extra step that we've been trying to take, which is make it to the conference finals for the first time since 2018. And then now, you know, swallow the pill. Nobody's happy in the organization, I can tell you that. There is disappointment because we care and because we know that we're better than it showed. And now it's time to, you know, pick up your pieces and get going again.
0: Can this team, in your opinion, just run it back next year and make it to the finals, or do there have to be some tough decisions made?
27: I think there have to be some improvements. I don't want to say tough decisions, but some improvements made in terms of what we have out there. And I think we as a team have been put together in a way that we're getting closer to that step. But at the end of the day, you know, only one team wins. And I hate to be coming in with all these cliches, sports cliches, but it is the truth. 24 teams have been home for a while wishing they were here. Yes, the result sucks, and the way it ended is even more. But I think we can go back now and look at the, you know, us getting out rebounded 60 to 30 something in the final game, or the bench getting outscored by whatever the difference was in the final score. So yes, there's some improvements and some things that have to be done better, and I think that's what they're going to be working on, probably been working on since the series ended yesterday.
0: Rafa Hernandez Brito, Cavalier Guardians bilingual broadcaster, joining me in the booth. Mitchell's 1 year away from free agency. Mm-hmm. If you don't extend him now, the trade rumors start. Do you offer him a full 35% max contract this offseason? He's about to turn 30. His assists in the postseason went down dramatically with Harden pretty much handling the ball. Defensively, I mean, let's be honest, average at best, and I'm probably being nice. Erratic scoring this postseason, some games on, some games off. Is this the guy you hitch your trailer to at this point in time?
27: I think it is. You know, I again, now that we're looking at this less than 24 hours before after being swept, everybody's just lighting it up and burning the house down. I think Donovan Mitchell has shown that he wants to be here in Cleveland, and he has been part of a lot of things that have been put together here. So I believe it is up to him to decide whether or not he wants to continue here. I wish I could tell you. You're asking me, but like, yes, sign it. But I know we have an owner, a chairman in Dan Gilbert that wants to win, and his first opinion right off the bat was, yes, we're not where we are. We don't like the result, and we need to get better. So I think the mandate has been set. It's just a matter of way above my head to figure out right now what the Cavs are going to do in the offseason. But I can assure you and all the fans listening that everything we do is going to be in hopes of getting better.
0: All right, so if you keep Mitchell, odds are you're going to keep Harden. There's people out there who say you can't win with two ball-dominant guards. There's also people out there saying you can't win with two bigs. We've got both. Yeah. So if you're keeping both guards, do you keep both bigs?
27: Well, that's the decision.
0: I told you I wouldn't put you on the point. I obviously lied. Or put you on the spot. I obviously lied.
27: Thank you.
0: You're welcome. You're welcome.
27: I think that's why Kobe Altman is in the position that he's in right now, because he has to decide. If you're asking me, we mm-hmm. need a backup center, or we need somebody that can come in and take some of the ball handling pressure of Harden. And there's so many ways that you can go and maybe not make Harden the passer, the ball handler. Again, the best thing that I can tell you is this, that James Harden and Donovan Mitchell will have a full season to start next season and get going with this new process. Because everybody forgets that this just started back in February. It's not an excuse, but it is the reality. And I think all those points that you just made are valid. And these are the things that have to be evaluated in the offseason. But I don't know. I wish I could. If I knew the answer to your questions, I wouldn't be here sitting with you.
0: All right. Well, I'm going to reverse roles here. You ask me. Say, Bloom Papi, what would you do to improve the Cavs?
27: Okay, Bloom Papi, let's put you in the mm-hmm. Bloom Papi Altman, what would you do to improve the Cavs?
0: I am going to go around the league, mm-hmm. and I am going to do a survey. And I'm going to say, who's the one guy you would not want to fight? And whoever's name comes back the most,
27: you get
0: him? I'm signing him. I want the Bob Probert of the NBA. I want the Ty Domi of the NBA because nobody fears the Cavs. That's just reality, Rafa. Nobody fears us.
27: But is that we got to
0: have
27: guy,
0: a couple. Well, I think culture? That one guy spreads. You know it. You've been there. You've walked in a bar. We've all got buddies. That buddy who can clean out a bar by himself. Mm-hmm. You feel a lot more confident when you walk into a bar with that guy,
27: what
0: don't
27: if
0: you?
27: I tell you, I was the guy.
0: Well, maybe you might be. You might be. You got that look, dude. I think you probably probably stabbed a dude or two. Yeah. I'm just saying. But I'm just saying, I want that guy on the team because I think he will make everybody tougher. But I want a guy that's going to get out there. We got to build a postseason. I hate the way the NBA calls the postseason. It's not basketball to me, but that's what they want.
27: Wait till you see the finals.
0: Oh, so until you get a couple of guys that can go out there and just beat the hell out of other players who aren't afraid, we're going to continue to be talking about this same thing over and over and over again.
27: So you're saying it's a culture thing.
0: Absolutely. I am calling Mike Tyson tomorrow saying, hey, just sign with me and go out there and just kick ass whenever we put you on the court. Mm-hmm. I'm getting that guy who's got the edge. We don't have an edge. Nobody fears us. We don't have an edge. We don't have that,
27: although sometimes,
0: that enforcer, if you will.
27: I think you also need the guy to apply that same kind of style of pressure in our guys as well.
0: Right, and I think he will. Like I said, we all have got that friend that when you're out with them, you feel a little tougher. Mm-hmm. We need that on this team. Let's switch gear to the Guardians. They're playing some good baseball. Let's take our last game out of the mix because I'm pretty sure 36 baseballs flew out of this stadium and they weren't for us. But this team's been playing some really good baseball.
27: I think that both teams are, and if people forget about the Nationals, yeah, they're only one game over 500, but in the month of May, we are watching tonight and tomorrow, the two most offensive teams in Major mm-hmm. League Baseball. So I think the Guardians have finally made that turn, I think. You know, the pitching has been great. Yesterday, we gave up more runs than we gave up the whole half of the month of May.
0: Yeah.
27: So that's how good our staff has been. Our bullpen continues to be really good. You know, we have a couple of injuries. You know, a new guy coming in, Dion was his name, coming in for Zabrowski, who's on the DL. But small things that the Guardians started to do, like,

0: Is there any other team in Major League Baseball that has a rookie batting leadoff and in the three hole? Are we the only one?
1: We probably are.
0: It's like, now, you know all these obscure stats, so I just figured you'd have an answer
1: for that. No, I know, but we probably are.
0: Think about that. We've got a rookie leading off and a rookie batting third, two of the most pivotal positions in a lineup, and they're two of our best hitters in the lineup.
1: And a rookie with the most wins.
0: Yes, yeah.
1: And we have the only team I know with the same starting lineup, the starters from opening day, the same five starters from opening day, because the Mariners just lost one. So,
0: okay.
1: Yes, I think the rookies have done an amazing job. The coaching staff has done an amazing job. But at the end of the day, baseball comes down to just throwing, hitting,
0: fielding,
1: catching the ball.
0: Yeah. Yeah.
1: It's so simple sometimes. And when the players make it difficult, I think that's when it gets complicated.
0: Rafa, thanks for the time.
1: Thank you for not putting me on the spot.
0: No. I don't know what to say to that. Guardians game day is coming up at 5:06. He's not my guest. Al Pawlowski's going to be joining me for that. Mike Ross is joining me right now for your traffic.
2: 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Got slow traffic still, 90 west between Lakeside and Prospect. Construction on 77 north, that's reduced to one lane from East 30th to I-90. Heavy traffic back to Fleet. Opportunity Corridor West is stop and go between East 79th and East 55th. Also 490 west slowing down between East 55 and West 7th. A crash Northfield at Libby. And construction has East 14th south closed between Carnegie and Community College. 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
4: Mostly cloudy tonight with a low of 62. Wednesday, mostly cloudy, a high 79. Thursday, sunshine and 70.
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0: Little reminder, day game tomorrow, so politics left, right, center will be coming up after the Guardians hopefully get a win tomorrow. After a win today, politics left, right, center Wednesday after the show. Let's go to the phone lines. Let's talk to Tom in Brunswick, 216-578-1100. Tom, how are you feeling about those Cavaliers right now?
15: I'm pretty disgusted, Bloom Daddy, and I agree with what you said and your criticism about him being soft. And I don't expect Raphael to give any hard criticism. Obviously, I think he's soft-selling it. The pretense that we've done better. For the talent they have, they've always fallen short, in my opinion, the last, whatever, 3 or 4 years. The 1 year they couldn't get out of the play-in round, then they lost to the Knicks, then they were soft, that they, you know, they lost against Indiana. And now here we are at the same spot where, with the talent, they could have at least shown up, meaning, you know, not play a game like that. I get it. They played a lot of games. They're tired somewhat. But, you know, to be that... To lose like that at home, the game, you know, I'm just disgusted. But one more quick point is that the Guardians, I think, you know, you guys are being optimistic, but if you look at their batting average, I think we're second to last in batting averages. And a lot of games we win by one run. The pitching's good, but if they don't do something with their batting average, they're not going anywhere. So that's my comment.
0: Okay, well, the last time I checked, I believe we're 16th or maybe 17th in runs scored. I think we're middle of the pack in ERA. Batting average, you're right, I think we're down a little bit, but we're getting some key hits. Finally, Jose and Kyle have come alive. We'll wait and see what Kwan does. And as it gets warmer, you hope the hitting gets a little better. But it's still a fun team to watch right now. And we've got some young guys who are performing at a very high level.
15: They do keep it interesting, but the water's flattened out so much. I am excited about Pizana because he's a real player. He's a hard nose. He's the guy the Cavs need playing basketball for them.
0: Yeah, he brings an edge, that's for sure. Tom, thanks for the call. Let's go to my man Anthony in Cleveland, 216-578-1100. Anthony, would you keep Kenny Atkinson?
1: No. No. And you know why? Well, one of the reasons I wouldn't is the fact that, you know, the way we lost against the Knicks, I mean, it was an embarrassment.
0: Inexcusable.
1: This was a beatdown. It was a beatdown. And I don't want to take anything away from the Knicks. But believe it or not, Bloom Daddy, we lost all the games, all four games by double digits.
0: Yeah.
1: In fact, if you had the amount of points that they scored, it's close to like 78 points. They beat us. I mean, look, we roll over and the team quit. It was further compounded by these boneheaded statements that Kenny Atkins made. I mean, I don't know why he felt the urge to make these idiotic and nonsensical statements. So I wouldn't keep him. I mean, the team quit on him, number one, and he was. And I'm not one who's quick to use that term, a coach is out-coached, but he was massively out-coached.
0: Oh, 100%. By 100%. And here's the sad part. In that game one, which sucked our soul, our life right out of us, and I think just killed us the rest of the series, everybody out there, every Joe and John and Jane sitting on their couch watching that game knew what the right decision was there, and he didn't do it. You simply call a timeout when your lead's down to about 11 or 13. You make a defensive adjustment, and we win that game. And he had three, four timeouts in his pocket, and he stood there watching James Harden get assaulted and did nothing to step in and try to help the guy. Inexcusable.
1: Well, the thing is, yeah, exactly, and I said this before. That game number one was the definition of a coach with a deer in the headlights.
0: Yes.
1: I'm telling you.
0: Yes.
1: So I wouldn't keep him.
0: All right. Anthony, thanks for the call. But they are keeping him, according to reports out of The Athletic. Kenny Atkinson will be back, as will front office personnel and everybody else. Guardians, I almost said Senators. It's been a long time since they've been to Washington Senators. Nationals coming up. Game two of a three-game set. Guardians game day. My guest is going to be Al Pawlowski. Coming your way next, right here on WT.

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7: The White House insists it's trying to forge a peace deal with Iran. It's 5 o'clock. I'm Brian Nengel. More on that story in 60 seconds. First, traffic and weather together.
8: From the Elk & Elk Traffic Center, if a medical mistake caused you injury, call 1-800-ELK-OHIO. Still dealing with that crash, Ontario at East 9th. You also have slow traffic opportunity corridor west between East 79th and East 55th. 490 West still backed up between East 55 and West 7th. Your slow 77 North between East 30th and I-90. That road construction actually has you backed up to Harvard. And some construction, 220. You also have some construction closing the I-90 East ramp from Warren Road. Mike Ross, WTAM traffic on 1100 AM and 106.9 FM.
7: Your 3 News forecast from the Mr. Hero, I Crave a Hero Weather Center. Here's meteorologist Jessica Van Meter.
9: We'll have plenty of cloud cover around through the evening and overnight. Chance for a couple of brief showers, especially for areas further south. It'll be late tonight and into the first part of Wednesday. From there, we try to dry out a little bit. We'll still make it to highs in the upper 70s to near 80 with fairly calm winds.
7: Right now, 73 at your severe weather station. The Trump administration officials are stressing what needs to be included in a peace deal as talks continue between the U.S. and Iran.
10: The Strait of Hormuz, one big piece. The other one, via President Trump. The enriched uranium, nuclear dust, will either be immediately turned over to the United States to be brought home and destroyed, or preferably in conjunction and coordination with the Islamic Republic of Iran, destroyed in place or at another acceptable location with the Atomic Energy Commission or its equivalent being witness to this process. There's a third piece to this, too. President Trump is demanding buy-in for any Iran deal from Middle Eastern and Gulf powers. In fact, he wants all these countries to join the Abraham Accords, the mechanism for making countries establish formal ties with Israel.
7: Fox's Peter Ducey reporting. Meantime, there's that fragile ceasefire agreement, which Iran now claims the U.S. has violated with Monday's airstrikes into southern Iran near the Strait of Hormuz. The U.S. has called the strikes self-defense against imminent threats to U.S. military members. An old factory caught fire, put Cleveland firefighters to work early this morning. Happened around 4:20 beneath the 490 bridge. Flames could be seen shooting up beyond the bridge. The building was vacant. It has been there for quite some time. 490 East over the scene was closed for a number of hours today.
11: The building was empty. It appears to be empty for a couple of decades is what the crews on scene told me. So there was nothing inside, nothing to work around.
7: John Kearns is assistant PIO for Cleveland Fire. A house fire in Euclid this afternoon sent one woman to the hospital with smoke inhalation. Happened on Briardale Avenue. The fire reportedly started in the back of the home. How it started is unclear. The woman's condition is not known at this time either. Summit County Medical Examiner has released the names of the two victims who died in a fiery plane crash into an Akron home earlier this month as the pilot, 38-year-old David Garcia of Hammond, Indiana, and the flight instructor, 39-year-old Colin Albee of Allen, Texas. Because there were no dental records available, DNA testing had to be used to determine the identities of the two men. Cavaliers fans more than disappointed in the team's lack of effort in Game 4 of the Eastern Conference Finals, losing by 37 points and getting swept by the Knicks.
12: Completely abysmal. I don't understand how we could come out so flat for the third time in a row.
13: It's never good getting run on your own gym at home, my friend. At all. Stings a little.
14: Absolutely pathetic. You quit. You got run out of the gym. No effort.
7: The Cavs' postseason run was their deepest without LeBron James on the roster since 1992. And the best sports bar in all of America is right here in Northeast Ohio, according to USA Today's 10 Best Reader's Choice Awards, which ranked Winking Lizard Tavern as the best sports bar in the country, citing wings, burgers, ribs, and pizza all paired with more than 100 beers and wall-to-wall TVs. 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The Dow finished the day down 118 points, the S&P up 45, NASDAQ up 312. 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I'm Brian Nengel.
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21: All right, the Guardians are going to try to bounce back from an ugly loss when they host the Nationals tonight. Middle game of a three-game series. Washington matching its season high with 6 home runs, won its third straight game. Nationals are 17-11 since April 25th, and they moved above 500 for the first time since March 31st. They're going to have to take on lefty Joey Cantillo tonight. Joey's 4-1 with a 3.05 ERA. He has won three straight decisions and allowed one run or none in three of his past four starts. Talking baseball, Al Pawlowski, who does it all for the Cleveland Guardians, joining me right now. And let's start with Joey Cantillo. We've had a number of pitchers in this rotation, Gavin Williams and Parker Messick being two of them. But Cantillo's a guy not getting all of the limelight, but he's been pitching very, very well, Al.
1: Yeah, he certainly has. And if you look at his last four games, Bloom, this is the best four-game stretch of his major league career. He's getting better and better. The changeup has always been his out pitch. It's always been very good. Even when he first came up, it was already a plus pitch for the major leagues. But now his other pitches, you know, his fastball, his curveball, those are really coming along too. His fastball's got some movement. He can't throw a ball straight, which is exactly what you want out of a left-hander. I like him a lot. I know the team likes him a lot. I think he can only get better, and you're right. He's a guy that is a bit overshadowed, but sometimes that's the best place to be because nobody's really talking about you much, so you can kind of, you know, fly under the radar a little bit and just keep dominating.
21: Take away that last game with all the home runs. This is a team that's been playing very, very well. 6-1 road trip. We come back for a 6-game homestand. What do you like about this Guardians team as of right now, Al?
1: I love the starting pitching. I've loved it all year. I think it's, you know, it's very deep. Again, last night notwithstanding, and Tanner Bibee's been very good. He just got no run support until last night. And to me, watching that was a little strange. It almost seemed like Washington knew what was coming a lot because they were on a lot of his pitches, which hasn't happened all season. So that raised my eyebrows a little bit. But I love the starting staff. You know, I like the depth this team has, too, in the bullpen. It maybe doesn't have as many dominating arms as they've had the last couple of years, but they've got a lot of good arms. So when they need somebody to go down because they need a fresh arm, they can do that, bring somebody up from AAA, and you get a good player. When somebody gets hurt, like Eric Sabrowski, who's been their best reliever, I would say, you can go down once again, bring somebody up, and you're not going to lose a lot. That, to me, is what's been most impressive. And then the offense, Bloom, I understand this year, you know, statistically, it's an average offense, right? Well, when you were last or second to last in just about every category last year,
21: right?
1: And now you're average, and your pitching, your starting pitching is slightly better. Your bullpen may be slightly worse, but they're both very good. So let's say pitching-wise, you still have the same pitching as last year. When you've got a team like this offensively that can go out there and recently, you know, in the last week or so, they've been averaging over 5 runs per game. That's impressive. And finally, the rookies. I mean, you got a rookie hitting 1-3 right now. Who would have thought that a couple of months ago? That Travis Bazzano's your leadoff man, and Chase DeLauder's hitting third. So that's a big reason why this team has been as good as it has been here in the month of May.
21: This is Talking Baseball with Al Pawlowski, Guardians TV host. I want to talk a little bit more about those rookies. You're right. I mean, batting leadoff and batting third. Bazzano's been everything we hoped he could be. You had a lot of people clamoring for him for some time, saying, hey, look at all these other guys that were taken in his draft class. They're already impacting their major league teams, and our guy's still in the minors. Well, he hasn't disappointed.
1: Yeah, and that's the thing about Travis Bazzano is, which is really nice, Bloom, is he plays a position that hitting is really at a premium. I mean, look at all these guys that, you know, we've been hearing about for the last year or two with Nick Kurtz and all. The Guardians should have drafted Nick Kurtz. Okay, got it. That guy has exceeded expectations. Everybody thought he'd be good. Nobody thought he'd be this good. But Jack Caglione, you know, Roman Anthony, like, oh, why couldn't they take one of them? Well, instead, you've got a guy that offensively is looking like he can be every bit as good as them, if not better, and he's playing a position like second base that is very difficult to find guys that can hit, like Travis Bazzano can hit, and show the power that he's shown and show that he could bat leadoff, or heck, he could bat third. He could bat anywhere. I've compared him a little bit to maybe a young Luis Arraez with more power because he's a guy that at second base is average at best, let's be fair,
21: mm-hmm.
1: but he might move to first base before his career is over, might move to left field, might be a DH, but he is going to absolutely smoke the ball. Great contact ability, more power than Arraez. But, you know, if you give me Luis Arraez right now, I take him. I love the guy. I think Bazzano can be like him, but even better.
21: Yeah, I think there's a lot of people that would agree with you on that, especially from a guy that can hit with power, hit to all fields, and that brings me to DeLauder. I mean, we've seen what this guy's capable of, and he hasn't disappointed either. I mean, I think everybody thinks that with his start that Chase should have had 2-3 hits every game. You and I both know that does not happen in baseball at any level.
1: Right.
21: But, I mean, this guy's been exactly what we hoped he would be too.
1: 100%. And if you recall our conversations last year, you know, I said it then, and you know, you were in agreement. You knew it too. the only thing holding back Chase DeLauder last year was his health.
2: Mm-hmm.
1: The poor kid gets injured all the time, and including freak injuries. So I think they're doing a great job managing him. You know, sometimes people wonder, like, well, why is he giving the day off today? Well, did you take a look at his injury history? The last thing you want
2: right.
1: is for that guy to go out with something that'll be lengthy. So, you know, last year, even, you know, I want to say even the year before that, his bat was major league ready, but he couldn't stay healthy. Now that he stayed healthy, you see what he can do. And in some ways, it's benefited him to come up a little bit later because, you know, I think he's an even better hitter now than he was last year or the year before. And he was good enough then to be at the major league level. But you're right, exactly as advertised, and he's certainly a big reason why Cleveland's in first place.
21: Al, before I let you go, real quick, any concerns about Tanner Bibee? I think he gave up 32, 33 home runs in that game yesterday or the other day. But I mean, people look at his record, and you're going to think, man, this guy's awful. But he's pitched much better than that record indicates.
1: Yeah, 100%. He should have two or three wins by now, minimum. He should have gotten the win in the Detroit game last week. They Cleveland won. That was the best game he's pitched all year, one of the best games he's ever pitched. You go eight innings and give up one run, and you still don't have a win. I mean, that's pretty tough. And, you know, Stephen Vogt said it yesterday in his press conference. He said there's always one guy on every team like Tanner Bibee. You pitch well, and you just can't get the run support, and you just can't get the wins. And, you know, the good thing is Tanner's got a great demeanor for this. He knows how to handle it. So I'm not really concerned. The only thing I'm concerned with is, like I said to you earlier in this interview, it looked to me like the Nationals hitters knew what was coming a lot yesterday.
2: Mm-hmm.
1: So why is that? Is there a coach in, you know, with the Nationals that
21: tipping pitches, you know, maybe knows, or something? Yeah,
1: knows, you know, that's the only thing that concerns me a touch.
21: All right, Al, always appreciate you stopping by. Thank you.
1: Hey, you got it, Bloom.
21: All right. That's Talking Baseball with Al Pawlowski, Guardians TV host. Much more to come on Guardians Game Day, but first, let's get your traffic and weather. And just a reminder, this is the Union Home Mortgage Guardians Game Day on WTAM 1100 and 106.9.
4: 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A crash, Ontario, at East 9th. You have slow traffic 90 west between East 55th and East 22nd. You have some slow traffic opportunity corridor west between East 79th and East 55th, as well as 490 west between East 55 and West 7th, and your slow 90 west between 611 and 254. Mike Ross, WTAM Traffic on 1100 AM and 106.9 FM.
22: Mostly cloudy tonight with a low of 62. Wednesday, mostly cloudy, a high 79. Thursday, sunshine and 70.
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21: This is one of the best Are You Kidding Me? Plays of the year so far. Albemer Santa, Astros reliever, finishes off a combined no-hitter in his Major League Baseball debut.
27: Called third strike. The Astros 17th no-hitter. It's a challenge by Brandon Nimmo. For now, it's the seventh no-hitter in the last 8 years, and it is confirmed. The Astros with a no-hitter. Albemer Santa, in his Major League debut, gets the last six outs with two perfect innings, and the celebration begins.
28: You've got to love it. A Major League debut finishes off the first hitter of 2026. How about it? Your introduction to the big leagues is in a pressure situation. Even with a nine-run lead, you got to imagine he felt a little bit of that. But he came out and dealt.
21: Astros win it 9-0 against the Rangers, Major League Baseball's first no-hitter in 2026. As a matter of fact, their first since 2024. 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
21: Well, starting with the winners, the Brewers. They had a lot of injuries earlier this year. Christian Yelich, Chorio, Brandon Woodruff. They were 18-16 through May 4th. They've now won 13 of their last 17 games and have gone from 5.5 games out to a 2.5 game lead in a division where no team is under 500.
0: 2-2. Fly ball left center. It's clipped. It is back. It is gone. Christian Yelich exits stage left.
21: So the Brewers are red hot. Your losers are not. Same division, and I'm talking about the Cubs. They were a season best 15 games over 500 as recently as May 8th, but they've gone just 2-12 since. You take a look at them right now. The Cubs are 29-24, puts them 2.5 games behind the Brewers, who swept the Cubs in Wrigley just before the Astros did in the National League Central, and in the third and final wild card position in the NL. As a matter of fact, the Cubs are only one game ahead of the Arizona Diamondbacks for that spot. Now, over the span of their current losing streak, the Cubs' offense ranks 28th in OPS, and the Cubs' pitching staff ranks 28th in ERA. And they are in the midst of an 8-game losing streak. So your losers, definitely the Chicago Cubs. 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
21: I'm going to start with your game right here at Progressive Field. The first pitch against the Nationals coming up at 6:10. 6:35 first pitch, you've got Tampa Bay in Baltimore to take on the Orioles. 6:40, I talked about those Cubs being losers. They're in Pittsburgh trying to get a win from the Pirates. Also a 6:40 first pitch, you've got the Angels in Detroit to take on the Tigers. Jump to 6:45, the Red Sox are at Fenway hosting the Atlanta Braves. 7 o'clock games, 7:07 first pitch, Miami is in Toronto against the Blue Jays. And the Mets hosting Cincinnati, that first pitch, it's 7:10. Jumping to 7:40. Minnesota in Chicago to take on the White Sox, and the Royals hosting the Yankees. That's also a 7:40 first pitch, as is St. Louis in Milwaukee to face those red-hot Milwaukee Brewers. 8 o'clock hour. Houston in Texas, that first pitch is at 8:05. That's the only 8 o'clock game. Jumping to 9 o'clock, 9:40 first pitch in San Diego. The Padres playing host to the Philadelphia Phillies. 9:40, Seattle is in Sacramento to take on the Athletics. Again, that's a 9:40 first pitch. 9:45, Arizona and San Francisco against the Giants. And your final game of the night out in L.A., the Dodgers hosting the Rockies. That first pitch is coming up at 10:10. I'm going to have the pitching matchups after the news presented by the Claiborne Auto Stores. 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
22: Good evening. I'm Brian Engel. This is the 5:30 report. I-490 eastbound near Broadway reopened this afternoon following an inspection after a factory fire this morning below the bridge. The factory was vacant. Flames, however, could be seen rising above the bridge for a time. No reports of any injuries or how that fire started. Summit County Medical Examiner has identified the two men who were killed aboard a plane that crashed into a house in Akron earlier this month as 38-year-old pilot David Garcia of Indiana and 39-year-old flight instructor Colin Albee of Texas. Cleveland police investigating a fatal shooting overnight in the city's Garden Valley neighborhood. The victim ID'd is 25-year-old Jaquan Cummings. Iran is calling Monday's U.S. airstrikes a gross violation of the ceasefire. The Pentagon says the attacks were defensive, reportedly targeting missile launch sites and Iranian mine-laying boats. And voters in Texas heading to the polls in the Republican primary runoff for the U.S. Senate. That's between incumbent Senator John Cornyn and State Attorney General Ken Paxton. Paxton has the endorsement of President Trump. Speaking of the president, he had a six-month physical today, and he says everything checked out perfectly. He didn't provide any other details about the physical, but thanked the Walter Reed doctors and their staff. Now, traffic and weather together.
23: 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Multiple off-highway accidents, State Road north of Ridgewood Drive. You also have a crash, Route 82 at Valley View Road in Macedonia, and Ontario at East 9th downtown. Slow traffic 90 west between East 55 and East 22nd, also 77 north approaching I-90 and 490 west from East 55th to West 7th. Mike Ross, WTAM traffic on 1100 AM and 106.9 FM.
22: 3 News weather, mostly cloudy tonight, 62, 79 on Wednesday, right now 73 at your severe weather station. 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
21: All right, let's take a look at your starting lineups for tonight's game. Your pitchers, Cavalli versus Cantillo. For Washington, Wood will lead off in left field, followed by Meade, Chaparro, Abrams, Cruz, Lilly, Young, Nunez, and Ruiz. For your Guardians, Travis Pezzana, the rookie, batting leadoff, playing second base. Jose Ramirez batting second at third. Chase DeLauder, the rookie, in the three hole as your designated hitter. Kyle Manzardo, the cleanup role, at first base. Daniel Schneeman will bat fifth in center field. Angel Martinez in the six hole in right field. Stephen Kwan will bat seventh in left field. Bailey is your catcher, batting eighth. And Brian Rocchio, your shortstop, in the nine hole. That's going to do it for me. The Hall of Famer Tom Hamilton and Jim Rosenhaus coming up next. I'm Bloom Daddy. Have a great night.

0: Coming up on Guardians warm-up, Tom Hamilton checks in with manager Stephen Vogt as the Guardians look to bounce back against the Nationals tonight at Progressive Field. And we'll visit with Guardians reliever Hunter Gaddis coming up on Guardians warm-up.
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0: Good evening, everyone. Welcome to the Bet365 Guardians warm-up show. Tonight, we join you from Progressive Field, downtown Cleveland. Guardians taking on the Washington Nationals in Game 2 of this three-game series. Jim Rosenhaus along with you on a good baseball night downtown as the weather has broken and it's warming up a little bit. We actually saw some sunshine today, and we haven't seen a whole lot of that in recent days, whether it's been here in Cleveland or on the road. Guardians trying to bounce back from that 10-2 loss last night. They're still in first place in the AL Central, 3.5 up on the White Sox. Meanwhile, Washington, a game over the 500 mark, one of the surprise teams in baseball so far. They're in second place behind Atlanta in the National League East. Stay tuned. We'll have more to come after this.
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0: Welcome back to the Bet365 Guardians warm-up show. The Guardians and Nationals getting ready for Game 2 of the series after a 10-2 victory for Washington last night. The bullpen, though, covered the last five innings, allowing just one earned run. And since April 18th, Guardians continue in that bullpen to have the lowest team ERA bullpen-wise in the major leagues. Part of that, Hunter Gaddis. He's been terrific of late. And we'll visit with him next on the Cleveland Clinic Radio Network.
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6: Let's take a peek at the numbers tonight. The Guardians, a slight favorite. They're minus $1.30 over the Nats, and the total is 7.5. And to a play I like tonight, after the Rangers got no hit in a combined effort by Houston yesterday, I'm going to use them tonight on the money line. Now, I like backing a lineup the very next game after getting no hit, especially when the no-no was a combined effort that forced a team like Houston to lean on their entire bullpen. Now, Texas has also gone, get this, 7-2 at home since 2025 in games following a shutout loss. 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
7: The pitch. And he banks one on the ground to third. Ramirez gloves, sets, throws. And a 1-2-3 inning for Hunter Gaddis. Now the 0-1 pitch. Swing and a chopper headed to first. Shoulder high hop handle by Manzardo. Runs to the bag to get McKinstry. And a heck of a job by Hunter Gaddis. Here's the 1-2 offering. Swing and a miss. Struck it out with the heat. What an outing for Hunter Gaddis.
0: Welcome back to the Bet365 Guardians warm-up show. We're in downtown Cleveland. Guardians getting ready to take on the Nationals. Hunter Gaddis has once again become a big key in that Guardians bullpen. Last six games for Gaddis, 6 1/3 innings. He has a win, a save, and his specialty, 3 holds in that setup role, getting Cade Smith to the 9th inning with a chance to save it. And when we caught up with Gaddis recently, we talked about his start to the season, a spring training that was slowed due to injury and missing the first 2 weeks of the year as well with that same tenderness in his right forearm, but came back healthy, and now things are really falling into place. And we asked him how it feels to be pitching well after missing the time.
8: It felt really good. Not opening up with the team definitely sucked, but it was good to, stay back, build up, to 100% to be able to come here and be at my best when I show up.
0: What is the hardest part sometimes if you do have a setback where you're not available for a little bit?
8: The hardest thing for me was just the want to be there with the guys. The preparing and all that, I feel like it's the same, but just the want to be with the guys on the road and, at every game was pretty hard.
0: And do you watch games and think, well, that's my inning, or that's where I could really help, or is that something you try not to do?
8: No, I didn't think about it like that. I mean, I watched every game and wanted them to win and succeed as much as they could. I wasn't really worried about anything if I was there or not, but I just wanted them to win.
0: Since you've been back, you mentioned it, things feeling good. Any pitches in particular really working well for you that maybe is a surprise because it's this early in the season for you?
8: No, everything feels good. Mechanics felt really good. Worked with them while I was going through my rehab, just trying to dial those in. And I feel like I'm in a good spot and just trying to stay there. Pitches feel about the same as they always have to a certain degree, and just trying to ride with it.
0: And nobody wants a setback where they miss time, and you may not even look at it this way, but do you feel like maybe starting a little bit later might help you at the back end, especially considering the amount of activity you've had the last couple of years?
8: I guess that may just be a time will tell. But I was still doing rehab, still throwing not the same amount, but close to it, and we'll just have to see.
0: And the bullpen as a unit, it changes every year. What have you seen down there this year that's encouraging, and then maybe some things that you're looking at to really move forward as it goes deeper into the season?
8: I mean, I feel like it's the same, it's the past 2 years. We still have a good group of core guys that have been here for the past couple of years. And whoever comes in, it seems like they know how to pick some good people because we're having good vibes down there. And, when our name's called, it seems like everybody's on board with them, and hey, let's ride.
0: You mentioned the good vibes. Does it take a little bit to kind of get to know some new guys and get them in the mix in terms of how you pass the time down there while you're waiting for your turn to pitch?
8: No, I feel like once you're in the bullpen, I may not even know you at all, but like we're still going to have fun. Like it picks up very quick. Like,
0: and in terms of the returnees, who do you look forward to seeing the most down there to maybe give a hard time to or joke around with?
8: Definitely Tim Herron.
0: Tim Herron, how come?
8: He's just a lefty, I just got to give him crap.
0: Fair enough. Hey, Hunter, good to see you. Thanks for coming by.
8: Thank you. I appreciate it.
0: That's Hunter Gaddis. Stay tuned. More to come after this.
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1: We'll have a lot of cloud cover around through the evening and overnight hours. Chance for a couple of brief showers, especially for areas further south later tonight and into the first half or so of Wednesday. From there, we do try to dry out. Still going to be very warm with highs near 80 degrees through the afternoon. In the 3 News Weather Center, I'm meteorologist Jessica Van Meter.
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0: Hi again, everybody. With Cleveland manager Stephen Vogt, this is Tom Hamilton. Welcome. It's the Manager Show. And it's brought to you by KeyBank. You can't pitch any better than you did for that week in Detroit and Philadelphia. You have ball games like last night every once in a while.
6: Yeah, you do. And then obviously Tanner 5 days ago goes out and goes 8 innings, 1 run against the Tigers. And, you know, last night wasn't his night. He made some mistakes and they made him pay for it. And that's really the story of the game last night, was Tanner made some 5 mistakes early in the game and they didn't miss one of them. But we know he's going to bounce back. We know we're going to get better from him moving forward, and he's going to learn from it.
0: So when you're sitting up in a booth and you don't really know because you didn't play the game like you did at this level, you start guessing. Is he tipping his pitches? They seem like they know what's coming. They aren't flinching on a curve, on a change, anything like that?
6: Sometimes you wonder, but then when you look at Tanner, he's knock on wood, but rarely had tipping issues, if ever. And honestly, that's usually what you go to, oh, what's going on? But when you look at the video, the pitches are middle, and that happens, and that's okay. Like, we don't want it to happen, but it does. And guess what? The hitters on the other side, they're pretty good too. And sometimes I think we run to tipping because we don't want to admit that maybe we didn't pitch as well as we normally did. But that's okay. It doesn't mean that Tanner's not good. It doesn't mean that he's going to have another one like that. It just means that it wasn't his night and they got him.
0: Is not having had a win getting to him at all? Because to your point, against Detroit, he was flat out dominant. What happens when he has a night like last night?
6: I think it's just that you have to learn from it. You have to look back, okay, what did I feel? What was going on? What were my pitches doing? What was I doing differently? How did my body feel? It happens. You know, you make 32 starts in a year, you're going to have a couple of them where you just don't have it. And that's the truth. But the whole win-loss record thing, I think, gets blown out of proportion. We don't care what our pitchers' records are. Mm-hmm. All we care about is you go out and have a quality outing. And Tanner's done that more often than not this year.
0: At least from where we sit, James Wood is bigger than 6'6", 250. He looks like he's Paul Bunyan. How impressive is he field level?
6: Yeah, I mean, he's a big guy. I mean, he reminds me of Richie Sexton from the left side. I mean, that's how big he looks in the box. But he's a really good hitter. Obviously, he's got the power

0: but that's a really, really, really good player.
1: Well, and then C.J. Abrams, kind of his counterpart. They're about the same age. They both are going to be all-stars. The shortstop, I mean, there aren't too many ball clubs with two young hitters that critically important to a ball club that are producing.
0: Yeah, no, they're both two of the best hitters in the National League right now for sure, and they're doing it. And they've got some really nice, you know, complementary pieces to go along with them. They got some really good position players over there. And again, they jumped us last night and didn't allow us to get back into the game. Now it's our turn tonight to jump them.
1: How about Logan Allen? That was a whale of an effort, and obviously he gets demoted. I think that's the wrong term. He's a victim of you need another arm.
0: Yeah, Logan was outstanding yesterday. It was really good to see him back with us, too. I think we've all loved watching Logan pitch over the last few years, and you have to make tough decisions, and the business side of this game can be cruel sometimes. And when you come up to be a length option in the bullpen and you use all your pitches, unfortunately, we need somebody else that has pitches to as a length option. So, you know, it was a tough conversation with Logan. He understands. He gets it. Doesn't mean it's easy or that it's fun. But Logan was really good last night. And like I told him, the way you threw the ball last night, you're going to get your opportunity to help us again, and stay ready.
1: What do you tell us about Will Dion? Really, the only time we've seen him is in Goodyear.
0: Same here. So yeah. Will is somebody who's got, you know, he's got good stuff, and he attacks. I mean, he is not afraid. And you just talk to him, he's confident. You can tell he just wants the opportunity. He's chomping at the bit to go test his abilities against major league hitters. And what a cool story for the org, for him, for his family. I know his family's flying in tonight for the game. So we're all really excited for Will. This is a really cool moment for him and for his family and for the organization. And just really excited for Will to make his major league debut.
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7: About 10 minutes away from tonight's first pitch here at Progressive Field. Time for the pitching matchup. And the Nationals go with right-hander Cade Cavalli. 2-3 on the season, an earned run average of 3.86. The former first-round draft pick of the Nationals back in 2020 has made 11 starts. He's been a workhorse, coming off a loss his last time out against the Mets on Thursday, but pitched well, allowing just 2 runs in 7 innings. He'll be opposed by lefty Joey Cantillo for the Guardians. 4-1 on the year, an earned run average of 3.05, coming off a beauty his last time out in Detroit. This will be start number 12 on the year for Cantillo, who was working out of the pen last year when the Guardians faced the Nationals in D.C. He pitched twice in that series, picked up a win, throwing two innings, and he did not allow a hit against this tough Nationals lineup. That's your pitching matchup. That'll do it for Guardians warm-up. Stay tuned. Starting lineups and first pitch come your way next.
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17: 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First for the Nationals and their manager, Blake Butera. Leading things off, James Wood, the left fielder. Curtis Meade at third base, bat second. Andres Chaparro is the first baseman, batting third, with C.J. Abrams at shortstop, hitting cleanup. Dylan Cruz in right field will bat fifth. Daylen Lyle, the designated hitter, bats sixth. Jacob Young in center field hits seventh. Nassim Nunez, the second baseman, bats eighth. And Kiebert Ruiz does the catching. He'll hit ninth. On the mound, right-hander Cade Cavalli. Now on the other side for the Guardians and manager Stephen Vogt, leading things off, Travis Bazzana, the second baseman. Jose Ramirez at third base bats second. Chase DeLauder, the designated hitter, bats third, with Kyle Manzardo at first base batting cleanup. Hitting fifth, Daniel Schneeman, the center fielder. Batting sixth, Angel Martinez in right field. Stephen Kwan, the left fielder, will hit seventh. Patrick Bailey does the catching, bats eighth. And Brian Rocchio at shortstop will hit ninth. On the mound, it's lefty Joey Cantillo. Those are your starting lineups. Now stay tuned. When we return, Tom Hamilton has tonight's first pitch on the Cleveland Clinic Radio Network.
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